0: 5AU, we're emphasising the you in community. 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
4: Morning, I'm Jackie Lim. Avalon Airport has reportedly been evacuated this morning following a bomb scare. It's believed a suspicious item was found during a screening process with a man detained a short time later. Jetstar has sent out texts warning passengers of the threat, while those arriving have been told to wait in their cars. Unions and business groups are again at loggerheads when it comes to the minimum wage. The ACTU has increased its demand that our lowest paid workers receive a 6% bump from July. But Innes Wilcox from the Australian Industry Group says 3.9% is more appropriate.
5: That takes into account some of the measures in the federal budget, which also assist lower paid workers, and that's welcome. You put all that together, you get a total increase of about just over 4.5%. We think that's reflective of what the economy can sustain it.
4: The federal government has announced a $7 million support package to deal with a growing outbreak of diphtheria. More than 220 cases have already been reported in the NT, SA, WA and Queensland.
6: Focus right now is on bringing it under control. We have the tools to do that, given that there is a vaccine that provides very effective treatment.
4: That's Federal Health Minister Mark Butler there. And Thailand is cutting the number of days tourists can stay without a visa. Travellers from more than 90 countries, including Australia, will now only be able to stay for 15 or 30 days, down from 60. The government says it's part of a crackdown on crime.
0: 5AU, your sport now.
4: In sport, round 12 of the NRL kicks off in Canberra tonight with the Raiders hosting the Dolphins, while in the AFL, round 11 gets underway with a clash between the Hawks and Crows in Launceston. Bernard Tomic has failed in his bid to make the main draw at the French Open, losing his third qualifying match overnight. No luck for Tristan Schoolcate either. He went down to American Darwin Blanche this morning. And Aston Villa has won the Europa League title, downing Freiburg 3-0 in this morning's final. It's the EPL side its first major trophy in 30 years. That's the latest in news and sport.
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12: Partly cloudy today. On the waters, northeasterly winds to 15 knots, seas below 1 metre. Top temps ranging from 18 in the Clare Valley to 21 in Port Augusta. If you're heading to Adelaide today, partly cloudy with a top of 20. Tomorrow, partly cloudy, top temps ranging from 17 in the Clare Valley to 20 in Whyalla.

0: 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At 5AU, we know better. 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Sure, we'll bring you updates from around the world, the country and the state. 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

0: Bob's return. For the first time in 20 years, Split Enz hit Australia this month with their Forever Enz tour, including Adelaide. And 5CS and 5AU are giving you the chance to be there. I got you. 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

0: Hey guys, it's Wilksy here. After 30-odd years of fishing Spencer Gulf, I reckon I know a thing or two. 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
4: Morning, I'm Jackie Lim. The Prime Minister is continuing to defend tax changes announced in the budget. Anthony Albanese has repeatedly said the federal government has changed its stance on capital gains tax and negative gearing. He says young people have been struggling to get into the housing market.
5: The truth is that the housing system isn't working for young people. They're more and more getting frozen out by a system that doesn't give them a fair crack.
4: A person's in custody after a major security scare at Victoria's Avalon Airport. The domestic terminal was evacuated after a suspicious item was discovered during the security screening process. Almost 60% of Aussie parents are experiencing burnout and psychological distress. That's according to a new national survey by Parenting Today, which found parents across all demographics are struggling with loneliness and self-doubt. Experts warning it's affecting the quality of time spent with children and could have long-term consequences. The National E-Safety Commissioner is warning boys and young men are increasingly being targeted by sexual extortion scams. New figures show they make up a significant portion of around 200 reported victims over the past year. More proof that the cost of living crunch is starting to bite, with Creditor Watch reporting late payments hit a six-year high in April. And King Charles had a bit of a wardrobe malfunction. The monarch didn't just receive the luck of the Irish on the second day of their Ireland tour. He was also gifted some luck by a seagull. The king simply expressing his gratitude, the droppings landed on his jacket and not on his head.
3: 5AU, your sport now.
4: In sport, Adelaide goes into tonight's clash with Hawthorn in Launceston without Taylor Walker, but they welcome back Riley Thilthorpe and Callum Archie. Hawthorn's dropped four players, including Cole Shadia, and it's said to be a frosty start to round 11, the forecast just 8 degrees at the time of the first bounce. And fans are calling on the NRL to introduce a round dedicated to MND. It comes after yesterday's revelation Jai Arrow has been diagnosed with motor neuron disease, the 30-year-old Rabbitohs star announcing his immediate retirement. That's the latest in news and sport.
3: Triathlons, come and try days to Sandcastle Building Comps. 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
7: Partly cloudy today. On the waters, northeasterly winds to 15 knots, seas below 1 metre. Top temps ranging from 18 in the Clare Valley to 21 in Port Augusta. If you're heading to Adelaide today, partly cloudy with a top of 20. Tomorrow, partly cloudy, top temps ranging from 17 in the Clare Valley to 20 in Whyalla.
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our New Year's resolution was to play more music and less talk. So far, so good. 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

0: Icons return. For the first time in 20 years, Split Enz hit Australia this month with their Forever Enz tour, including Adelaide. And 5CS and 5AU are giving you the chance to be there. I got you. 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
3: Hey there, I'm Jackie Lim. The federal government has announced a $7 million package to tackle the nation's worst diphtheria outbreak in decades. 231 cases have now been recorded, majority in the Northern Territory, but also some in WA, SA and Queensland, with almost all patients being Indigenous Australians. Health Minister Mark Butler says more vaccines are being delivered.
4: The latest request over the last several days has been for a surge workforce. There are sufficient doses of vaccines, I'm told, in the Territory, but the need for additional workers to get out and get the needles into the arms.
3: Meantime, the White House has denied cuts to US foreign aid are contributing to the spread of Ebola in parts of Africa. The death toll from the current outbreak has risen to 132, with 512 suspected cases across Uganda and Congo. It comes as experts warn it could be months before human trials begin for a vaccine to deal with the current strain. Brothers of Bondi terror attack hero Ahmed Al-Ahmed have been charged, accused of threatening him over his multi-million dollar GoFundMe donations. Police allege the pair demanded a share of the $2.6 million raised after the attack. Al-Ahmed was hailed a hero after tackling and disarming a gunman during the Bondi attack. Both men have pleaded not guilty. And 27% of all Aussie students are now classed as having a disability, with new data revealing a sharp rise since the pandemic. The Australians reporting the surge has been largely driven by ADHD, autism and mental health issues, with just over 2% of students having a physical ailment.
0: 5AU, your sport now.
3: In sport, Alex de Minaur has advanced to the quarterfinals at the Hamburg Open, but Bernard Tomic's run has come to an end at the French Open qualifiers. Tonight in the AFL, it's the Hawks and Crows in Tassie, while in the NRL, it's the Raiders and Dolphins in Canberra. And concerns are rising after Football Australia reportedly lost more than $15 million in the 2025 financial year. Reports this morning of the loss marking close to $25 million in losses over 2 years. FA is expected to launch major job cuts in response. That's the latest in news and sport.
5: So, what's happening locally? 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
7: Partly cloudy today. On the waters, northeasterly winds to 15 knots, seas below 1 metre. Top temps ranging from 18 in the Clare Valley to 21 in Port Augusta. If you're heading to Adelaide today, partly cloudy with a top of 20. Tomorrow, partly cloudy, top temps ranging from 17 in the Clare Valley to 20 in Whyalla.
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Josh Michael, Careless Whisper, here at the 80s Lunch. Lockie this afternoon. Martika kicked things off. Don't worry, plenty more 80s treats to come. Daryl Braithwaite very soon. Also, Phil Collins right now. It's The Cure.

0: Hey, I'm Christian O'Connell, and I love a pub. Your happy place with a sticky carpet and a schnitty the size of your head. Where you've had 21st, someone's nan had their 80th. Your first sip of beer, you fell in love there. You fell out of love there. You've won the greatest prize of all, the meat tray. But some of these most loved pubs are facing hard times. 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We're giving five pubs that you tell us about $5,000 each. 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

The 80s, a time where there was so much music going on and so much diversity when it comes to music. So many different genres, trends, you name it. It was all happening in the 80s because, let's be honest, it was quite an interesting time, full stop. Lots going on, which is good for a show like this, the 80s lunch. Hey, pretty soon, Dexy's Midnight Runners, also some Scandal and Patti Smyth. Yeah, one of the great little party tunes of the 80s. A good little sing-along. We'll hear that right after this. It's Phil Collins, the 80s lunch.

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0: Out of time for the 80s lunch today. Back at it tomorrow. I'll catch it midday. Bye for now. Around SA is next.
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4: Hi, I'm Phoebe Humphrey. Victoria's Avalon Airport has reopened and has been deemed safe after this morning's bomb scare. A person was detained after a suspicious item was picked up during a screening process, sending the airport into lockdown. Inspector Nick Ubergang says it turns out the items were harmless.
5: It was a laser hair removal, electronic laser hair removal, and a hot chocolate container.
4: Australia's unemployment rate has crept up, rising from 4.3% to 4.5%. More than 18,500 jobs were lost last month, while there was also a slight drop in the number of people looking for work. Penny Wong has slammed a video showing an Israeli minister taunting a group of detained activists, including some Australians. The foreign minister says it's shocking and unacceptable. The group were on a flotilla to Gaza when they were intercepted by Israel earlier this week. More than 230 cases of diphtheria have now been recorded across the country. The health minister has unveiled a $7 million package to fight the outbreak. Mark Butler says extra staff are being sent to communities to boost vaccination rates.
6: There will be sufficient numbers deployed to areas impacted by this outbreak to start to get this thing under control. But I can't say strongly enough, this is a very serious outbreak. We are throwing everything we can at this to get it under control.
4: And social media platform X has admitted to breaking Australian child safety law by failing to reveal the steps it was taking to combat child sexual exploitation material. The platform has been fined $650,000.
1: 5AU, your sport now.
4: In sport, fans are calling on the NRL to follow in the footsteps of the AFL and introduce a round dedicated to MND. It comes after Rabbitohs star Jai Arrow has been forced to medically retire after being diagnosed. Former teammate George Burgess says he will be pushing to make it happen.
7: We were trying to do it already, so yeah, definitely we will be having chats and making sure the NRL do as much as they can.
4: And the Hawks return to Tassie tonight, just days after the AFL scrapped their 25-year partnership with the state. They face the Crows. That's the latest news and sport.
1: The Icons return. For the first time in 20 years, Split Enz hit Australia this month with their Forever Enz tour, including Adelaide. And 5CS and 5AU are giving you the chance to be there. Listen to The Big Breakfast with Jordan all this week between 6 and 9. And be the first caller through on 8004 8133 when you hear a Split Enz song to win a double pass to the show. Don't miss the once-in-a-lifetime opportunity to witness Split Enz live at Adelaide Entertainment Centre on May 25. Tickets from Ticketek.
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1: 5AU Weather.
9: Partly cloudy today. On the waters, northeasterly winds to 15 knots, seas below 1 metre. Top temps ranging from 18 in the Clare Valley to 21 in Port Augusta. If you're heading to Adelaide today, partly cloudy with a top of 20. Tomorrow, partly cloudy. Top temps ranging from 17 in the Clare Valley to 20 in Whyalla.
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10: Well, hello, hello. And a very happy almost Friday to you, my friends. Wherever you're choosing to listen in from and whatever you might be doing, on what looks like a pretty pleasant day across this state of ours. I hope you're having a splendid one, and I hope you're joining me for the next 3 hours as we talk all things regional South Australia. And of course, you can be a part of it. I know that many of you have that text line ready to go. Yesterday is proof of that with the Midweek Mind Games. But if you would like to get in touch for anything at all, 0417 063963 is our number. It is open 24/7. We'll see messages that you send at all hours. But of course, throughout the program, for the things we talk about and even some of the things we don't, I am very much looking forward to hearing from you. iHeart app. This is the best way for you to listen to the radio station anywhere that you shall be. So, of course, if you've got your trusty wireless next to you, you've got no problems at all. But if you happen to be away from all of that, make sure you got the iHeart app. You can download it for free. You type in the station name, press play. You are off to the races, my friends. So make sure you have it as part of your equipment bag. All right, today's program. RSPCA, as you would expect, is continuing to ramp up calls in regards to the greyhound racing industry. And now is an interesting time for them to continue to go to the public and try to campaign against it, as we are very much winding down on the inquiry that you may remember took place a couple of years ago, the recommendations that came from that. So where are we at? And it's an interesting reflection. Whether you agree with it or not, it's a bit of a flashpoint is coming up, so we'll talk about that later with the text line too. Next hour of the program, I'm going to be speaking to Cancer Council SA's Prevention and Advocacy Manager in Christine Morris. Now, today is Australia's biggest morning tea, and I hope you took the opportunity with a local event near you, at a business or otherwise, to be able to donate a few dollars to a very worthy cause. However, most of the time, within the interview that we're going to do next hour, I'm going to be talking about other aspects like smoking rates, which are the lowest, well, that they've ever been. But vaping rates are up, and of course, the illicit tobacco conversation continues. So let's talk to Christine Morris about all of those from the Cancer Council SA's perspective. So I'm looking forward to that next hour. Within the first hour, though, and this has nothing to do with regional SA, but I'm intrigued to hear your perspective on this, because what I'm doing is turning quite a petty story, a silly, light-hearted story that I would typically tell you at the top of hours. What I'm doing is turning that into a reflection for you to look in your backyard and for you to tell me, what level of technology would you like to exist in your little town? Jenny Lenman's going to join me to talk through this further, but I'll explain what I'm talking about soon. We'll get the show started with one of the best of all time. It's Fleetwood Mac and Rihanna. Absolutely love this song. Thanks for joining us, everyone. Very good afternoon to you.

0: Yes, welcome back all. Pleasure to have you as Around SA gets its legs underneath it once again, this time for this Thursday, the 21st of May. I'm Chris Guscott. Text line, as it always is 0417 063 963. Get in touch, anything, everything you want to say. Looking forward to hearing from you wherever you are in this gorgeous state or even country of ours. And I want to start with something that is a little away from the MO of this program, which of course is talking about regional SA issues, things that are in your backyard or your region. So, I want to go a little further afield. And I'm intrigued to have this discussion not only with you, but Jenny Lemon as well, who's patiently waiting out in the hall. She can't hear me, so I'll spring this idea on her too. However, I want to tell you a story from over in Texas. And I'm really interested to know how you feel about what I'm about to bring to you. So, let's just go back a little bit. Bandera is a tiny town in Texas. It's about 900 people. There's a fair bit of graffiti. There's a fair bit of vandalism. And they also are looking to try to track down. There's a lot of stolen vehicles that move through the area as well. So what they do is the council brings in a surveillance company called Flock, who install a handful of cameras in different places. And the idea is simple, is that, well, we now have eyes on some of these hotspots. And also, with the stolen cars that come through as well, we'll have some level of license plate recognition. So we'll be able to pick this up. So that's how the council pitches it. They bring it in. Now, this is not popular with the locals at all. And I say at all, I mean it. So, of course, after some rather upset vocalizations of their concerns, they just start vandalizing the poles in which they're on, tear them all down, get rid of the cameras. Council has to keep forking out to replace them. And then they get to a point where they realize this is futile, we're just wasting money. They go back to a vote. There's five councillors there. It loses 3-2. Now, one of the councillors who votes to have this remain, his motives probably should be questioned, but that's not for me to decide. His name is Jeff Flowers. Now, through reading through this story completely, and you can find this online as well if you so want to, but through reading this, we should probably investigate his ethics. With all of this in mind, he gets very angry and says, I can't believe that the town has decided to do this. All of the benefits that this has, this is ridiculous. So what he says instead is, if you are so worried about surveillance and being private in your lives, then why don't we just impose on this entire town? We're going to cut the internet, we're going to cut your mobile service, and we're going back to the Stone Ages. We're going back to the 1800s, where none of this existed. And you can be as private as you want. Now, he's bringing this in rather facetiously. He's throwing a tantrum. And look, this would be a top of hour story on most other days because it would be, this is just him just, having a bit of a meltdown and putting something in. But for me, it elicited a bit of a conversation about, well, we continue to move down this path where, for example, and I saw a story a couple of months ago, they were thinking about the implementation of cameras to monitor waterways, for example, and the River Murray, of course, would be a focus of this, but to just monitor, well, a handful of other conditions, but also just the waterways and the boat safety within that. Of course, you see there are a variety of different cameras that are around the place anyway. Different areas have different levels of this type of technology too, so it's tough to point to individual places across our state. But long story out of all of this is, I think there would be a lot of people in support of a winding back of technology, but would you go so far as to get rid of mobile service and internet? Now, it's a very drastic scenario. I'm sure there would be a few who would wholeheartedly agree with that. But where would the balance lie in your town? So I want you to have a think for the next couple of minutes, then get in on the text line, which is 0417 063 963. If you had the power to implement some type of control over what technology was looking like in your town, what would it look like? Because I think it's easy to dismiss this as sort of a funny story. Someone's a little unhinged and we laugh at it and move on. But maybe that there is potentially a conversation to be had around how comfortable people genuinely are with this type of technology, which it's safe to say will probably only increase just with how the world is going. And the revolt here from those residents in the town, whether it's justified or not, showed their feelings. So Jenny Lenman's going to join me next. And like I said, she's sitting out in the hall. She hasn't heard a word I've said, so I'm interested to hear her perspective on the story as she hears it first too. And I'd love yours. So text line's there. This is Around SA.
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0: It's Around to SA this Thursday, the 21st of May. Pleasure's all mine to have you as always. I'm Chris Guscott, and it's always a wonderful pleasure to have Jenny Lenman sitting across from me in the studio.
1: Oh, shucks. You're too kind, Chris Guscott.
0: It's not as often as it should be, and I apologise, but
1: no,
0: it's lovely to have you on board nonetheless.
1: It's great to be here. How's it going?
0: Yeah, I've been doing all right, and you?
1: Yeah, pretty good.
0: Yeah, it's almost the end of the week. Time to celebrate or something like that. I bring you in, Jenny, because I always appreciate your perspective on things. And I think this is a good conversation, not regional SA specific, but one that I think people will engage with. So let's talk about it on the text line, which is 0417 063 963. So I'll just tell you a brief story and summarise what I said before the break.
1: Well, because I haven't been listening. I'm
0: exactly
1: intrigued.
0: Exactly right. Okay. So over in Texas, in a little town called Bandera, there's about 900 people there. They had for a few months surveillance cameras that were put in place to try to deter illegal activity like graffiti and vandalism, stuff like that. Anyway, people of the town were vastly against this.
1: Right.
0: And they went so far as to destroy the poles that the cameras are on, and the council kept renewing, like kept having to pay out of their own money, but people were just so against this.
1: Yeah, right, because of privacy?
0: Yes. Yeah. So this was one of their big concerns, and they were like, we don't want to be surveilled, etc. So what happens is it goes to a vote in the councillors, and a couple of them clearly have ties to this particular surveillance company, and they're absolutely furious that they get voted down.
1: Right.
0: And so this particular councillor has a complete freak out, and now he's put forth a bill that essentially says, well, if you don't want any type of surveillance, why don't we just go back to the Stone Ages? And he's put forth a bill that essentially says, we're cutting off internet, we're cutting off anything. If you don't want to be tracked, that's your will. We're putting this forward for the town. Now, this is him throwing a tantrum. But it did make me wonder if we could find a perfect balance between where we might have been once upon a time and where we are today, Jenny Lenman. How do you think we would strike it? Would you go closer to where he is and saying, we're just shutting out? Or would you prefer to be sort of where we are now, or a combination of both?
1: It's an interesting thought experiment.
0: It is.
1: And, you know, some of the sci-fi writers of yesteryear imagined that we would be surveilled from the outside, but actually we are carrying around a spy device with us everywhere we go.
0: 100%, yeah.
1: If you have a smartphone,
0: yes,
1: you are able to be tracked.
0: Mm-hmm.
1: So that is a good point.
0: Yeah. I think just before you start, I think we offer a different perspective because we're younger than most of the demographic listening to this. This is why I want to have this conversation, because I think it's interesting for people to have different perspectives of just simply when you have lived in your life. Yes.
1: Yes. I think I would like to go just a little bit back.
0: So would I.
1: Yeah. I think life before social media was better. It's easy to have rosy-coloured glasses.
0: Mm-hmm.
1: It brings some joy and information and ideas, which can be good.
0: Sometimes,
1: but it's addictive and purposefully so.
0: Yep.
1: And I think we're all we have a deficit of attention these days.
0: Yes.
1: As a result of the technology we're using.
0: Mm-hmm.
1: Surveillance can be very useful. If someone hits your car, if you have an incident, you're more easily able to track the person who did it. So it makes sense that.
0: Yeah,
1: but it does make you feel scrutinised, and it makes you feel like you're not in a free society.
0: Sure.
1: So I think maybe just go back to the 90s.
0: Yeah, see, this is what I find interesting, because both of us were growing up in sort of 90s, 2000s.
1: Yep.
0: And I think we would love to go back to that. But I think there's a lot of listeners who grew up in the 70s and 80s who would love to go to that as well and think the perfect amount of technology was when I was younger. Maybe not necessarily what it is now, because I don't mind. It's going to be a weird thing to say, but I don't mind surveillance in the sense that, look, if I'm not doing anything wrong, then...
1: Yeah.
0: And I think there's just a huge paranoia that you're being constantly surveilled because you're the centre of attention here.
1: When you're not.
0: When you're just going about your life. And, I mean, let's be completely honest, who really cares?
1: Yeah.
0: Like, you're just doing your thing and that's about it. So I don't mind having it there if someone was a safety net. But I can... It's weird because I can sort of relate to this guy a little bit in the sense where it's like, this would just be all sunshine and roses. We can go back to churning our own butter sort of thing. So,
1: but it also depends on the government, because there's some governments around the world that use that power
0: China, for example.
1: Yeah,
0: yes.
1: So there's parts of China where they've rolled out these kinds of technologies, and you know, investigative journalists just go missing, or they have like a point system where it affects.
0: It's like a social rank. Yeah, social credit is what it's called.
1: Yeah, there was an experiment that they were doing there, but some people had really bad credit, and it was. They thought maybe because they'd spoken against the government or things like that.
0: Sure.
1: You know what I mean?
0: Yeah, so, absolutely. Yeah. You got to toe the line, which is why I think this is an interesting conversation to have. So 0417-063-963. I'm intrigued. I think I know where this is going, but I'm intrigued.
1: Okay. Hmm.
0: Jenny, always fun to bring you in, especially on short notice. Thanks for joining us.
1: My pleasure.
0: It's Round SA.
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Better music and more of it here on 5AU and 5CS. Chris Guscott here with you for Around SA. Hopefully having a splendid one wherever I find you. Latest in local news, Brooke Seychelle does a terrific job with this. And you can not only hear her latest work as part of the local news first bulletins that you hear throughout the morning with the Big Breakfast, but you can also head to our website. There's articles there aplenty to have a good look through, catch up on what's happening, not only in our backyard too, but beyond that. But speaking of our backyard, and someone's backyard in particular, Whyalla man has been arrested after he tried to evade police and went to hide in a scrub. Now, if I'm being completely honest, and having spent a long time looking through police media releases as part of this job and other ones that I've had in my life, not too many people get away. And especially if you're going to try to hide in a bush. Police dogs would love that, I am sure. So the story around this, along Noble Street, 1 a.m. Wednesday, an off-road motorbike was being ridden without headlights, number plate, and then it sort of veered off and police ended up finding the person that was involved after they abandoned a backpack as well that had a variety of drug paraphernalia in it. So you can go to our website and read more about that. Lots of other things happening around the place too. It's all part of the local news. And of course, whilst you're reading, I'll give you some great music to listen to. This is Around SA.

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1: It's been lovely to have you as we continue to move through this Thursday afternoon. Chris Guscott for Around SA. 2pm news, sport and weather on the way in a moment's time for you to catch up on what's going on there. And then within the next hour, we're going to be joined by Cancer Council SA's Prevention and Advocacy Manager. Her name is Christine Morris, coming back onto the program. I'm looking forward to, of course, celebrating Australia's biggest morning tea, which is on today, and hopefully you had the opportunity to be a part of one of those near you. But to talk more broadly about some new stats that we've received. So smoking rates are at their lowest that we have seen. However, doesn't account for vaping, and it also doesn't account for where we currently sit with illicit tobacco and the struggles that consumer and business affairs are having at trying to keep that under control. So I'm fascinated to hear her perspective on it, because we have talked previously about how Cancer Council SA, they have a strategy which is stay the course. So let's dive into that further. And of course, the text line is always there for you to join us on anything we're talking about. 0417 063 963. Thanks for joining us today.
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2: 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After 30-odd years of fishing Spencer Gulf, I reckon I know a thing or two. 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
5: Hi, I'm Phoebe Humphrey. The opposition leader says he doesn't support any new oil and gas taxes flagged by One Nation. Pauline Hanson is expected to unveil a policy at an energy producers conference in Adelaide today, calling for a 10% levy on all offshore oil and gas. Angus Taylor has told that same conference he's against it.
6: As I always say, when you put a tax on something, you get less of it. In short, we need to get busy digging and drilling.
5: The unemployment rate has risen to its highest in more than 5 years. The latest figures reveal it's jumped 0.2% to 4.5% in April, the highest since November 2021. Economists believe the rise could mean the Reserve Bank may leave rates on hold at its June meeting. It's been revealed the suspicious item that caused a bomb scare at a Victorian airport was a laser hair removal kit. Avalon Airport was forced into lockdown and flights cancelled after security flagged a suspect item under X-ray. The police bomb squad responded, sending in a specialist robot to find it was a beauty device packaged in a hot chocolate tin. A man was detained. The airport has since reopened. A man's been charged after allegedly stealing a camera from the scene of the Bondi massacre. The man is accused of snatching Peter Maher's device just moments after he was shot dead on December 14. Police have since recovered the camera and an SD card. And a UK radio station has wrongly announced the death of King Charles. Normal broadcasting was interrupted due to the supposed passing after a computer glitch.
0: 5AU, your sport now.
5: In sport, Lions coach Chris Fagan admits his club has been looking at their defence after their loss to Geelong last week.
7: There's some obvious things that everybody's talking about in the football world. You know, our team defence has been inconsistent. We've been scored against a lot from our front half. So we're sort of looking at why have we been inconsistent with that. It's not every week.
5: The Lions take on the Giants on Sunday. Tonight it's the Hawks and Crows in Tassie. And Canberra hosts the Dolphins tonight to kick off round 12 of the NRL. The side's missing a combined 6 players due to origin duties. That's the latest news and sport.
0: The Icons return. History, never for the
8: first time in 20 years, Split Enz hit Australia this month with their Forever Enz Tour, including Adelaide. And 5CS and 5AU are giving you the chance to be there. I got you. 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
10: Partly cloudy today. On the waters, northeasterly winds to 15 knots. Seas below 1 metre. Top temps ranging from 18 in the Clare Valley to 21 in Port Augusta. If you're heading to Adelaide today, partly cloudy with a top of 20. Tomorrow, partly cloudy. Top temps ranging from 17 in the Clare Valley to 20 in Whyalla.
0: Across the Adelaide Hill, Port Lincoln, the Riverland and the Spencer Gulf, this is Around SA. On 5AU.
1: I've been very fortunate over my lifetime to travel a fair bit, and it's what I've prioritised through my 20s, early 30s. And one thing that brings me great joy when I travel is looking for really small, quirky things that are normal to some cultures but completely foreign to others. One thing that struck me about Rome, and it's hard not to see this when you get there if you ever get the opportunity, they have these calendars that have these very handsome priests on it. And these are not only just a tourist trap and a bit of a souvenir to take home, but these are quite popular with the locals as well, as Rome is right next door, of course, to the Vatican, deeply Catholic roots around there. So these calendars fly off like hotcakes. And like I said, it's hard to not find them. They're everywhere. So there's a controversy that's been brewing with these particular calendars, as it's been revealed that the face of the calendar for almost two decades has never set foot in a church. The young man in question, he was 17 at the time he took the photo. His name is Giovanni Galicia. Now, he is 38 now. So you can see how far-reaching this has been. But the reason why, of course, a lot of women would buy these is not only is it a sign of faith and, you know, their Catholicism, but also just some handsome men to look at. But they thought they were looking at men of the cloth when Giovanni's never set foot in the church. He's a flight attendant now. And this has caused outrage. Outrage in Rome, as they thought what they were looking at were holy men. They are just models who put on priestly attire. And, yeah, this has shattered the minds of many. So, yeah, an extraordinary story. You would have thought from the outside looking in, and again, it was something that my wife and I were looking quite bemused at because it's a strange thing. But you would have thought you would have questioned it at some point and said, okay, there's a chance that they've just gotten some very handsome models to step in instead. But clearly nobody thought of that. And this has really shaken the foundation. So there's more to play out in that particular story, but there are a lot of people who are very displeased with that development. 0417 063 963. That is our text line. Appreciate those who have sent in messages up until this point. And of course, you can continue to send them in throughout the rest of the day, the program, 24/7, whenever you'd like to send a message in. Within this hour, we're going to be talking to Christine Morris, Cancer Council SA's Prevention and Advocacy Manager. She's joined us a few times. She's terrific talent, always willing to talk. Biggest morning teas on today, but that's not the focus of what I want to talk about. Let's discuss smoking, vaping, Cancer Council's approach to how we continue to move, of course, in the direction of trying to have as few people smoking as possible. We will get to all of that and more after we start our Two Ups at Two with Dragon. This is Rain. Thanks for joining us, everyone, and a very good afternoon to you.

0: That's Dragon and Get That Jive, and it's part of our Two Ups at Two this Thursday, the 21st of May. I'm Chris Guscott. You're listening to Around SA, and it's fantastic to have you on board. Fantastic to hear from you as well on our text line, and I appreciate those who have taken a few moments of their day to do so up until this point. If you would like to join in, the number is 0417 063 963. Okay, I wanted to talk about smoking again today because we have new stats to back up part of a conversation that we were having earlier on in the week. And if you were listening a few days ago, you would remember we were discussing how there is currently at the moment a federal inquiry into illicit tobacco and talking about smoking rates and vaping rates and how everybody should collectively be responding to that. And within it, Cancer Council Australia, and we'll talk to the SA Prevention and Advocacy Manager in Christine Morris-Stone, but Cancer Council is saying, look, what we need to do is stay the course because what we are doing is working, but we now have a new challenge with things like illicit tobacco and vaping to have as few people smoking as possible. Now, of course, that spawns on the text line, and I completely understand people saying, well, if it's legal, then, you know, I have every right to do it, and that's fine. It's more so just about letting people know in case they aren't aware, which I doubt at this stage, but just making sure people are well and truly aware of the health risks that come with that, right? Like every other thing as well, like alcohol too. So here are the stats. South Australia as a state in 2025, the daily smoking rate is 7.5%. That's down from 10.6% 5 years ago, which is a sizable decrease. There's no doubt about that. So there's a lot of work that has been done and has been over the last 25 years or so, of course, but a lot of work has been done to continue to incentivize people to quit smoking, not take it up in the first place. And the stats reflect that. So they're doing a good job in that particular respect. For reference, as of next year, according to the tobacco strategy that the SA government has, they want smoking rates down to 6%, which if you're drawing a line, that seems relatively achievable at this rate. Some other stats that they have highlighted, but I'll get to the other side of this in a second. So daily smoking rates between 15 and 29-year-olds from 9.7 in 2021 to 5.1% now, which again, pretty sizable reduction. 30 to 59-year-olds declining from 11.8 to 9.9. Mental illness, people who have mental illness, apparently down from 16.6% down to 12.3%. And the average age of when people will start smoking has gone up from 16 to 17, which doesn't sound like a sizable difference, but, you know, formative years and younger people are taking on smoking later in life, albeit by a year on average, but it's progress. So the other side of the coin is vaping, which, conveniently within this release, not too many details on the vaping rates, and acknowledged as a genuine threat. Vaping, from at least how I can make out all of this data being released, plain and simple, is replacing smoking. Now, we are early days in terms of research for vaping, but vaping is putting chemicals into your lungs, which is not good for you, which of course is why Cancer Council and other bodies are continuing to say, well, irrespective of whether you're vaping or smoking, we need to disincentivize either of these behaviors. Now, if you are an adult and you don't care about the implications of any of that and all of this is legal, then you can go right ahead. It's your decision to make. The illicit tobacco trade is where all of this becomes far more complicated, a conversation we've had many times, and I am sure that you've looked around in your local community, seen a tobacco shop that's popped up and then been shut down briefly and then popped up again, or other ones that have just emerged in different places. So all of this is happening in your backyard. I can say that with almost definite confidence, that the illicit tobacco system, and of course, if you are a smoker, why wouldn't you pay for cheaper tobacco than you would if you went through the legal system, which is why we've talked so extensively in the past about how much is being charged, as legal tobacco is so far out of reach compared to the illicit tobacco that's flooded the market. So how do you go about addressing that particular problem? Cancer Council Australia, and we'll talk to Cancer Council SA next as well, but they say stay the course. And I'm not sure that's the right method, but they've got a tricky decision to make. And I'm looking forward to talking to Christine Morris about this and the different elements that fall within all of this data. And of course, on a more positive note, the biggest morning tea is on today as well. And here's to hoping you've had the opportunity to put a few dollars in as well. So plenty to discuss with Christine Morris. Hopefully you've got plenty to discuss as well. You can join us on the text line to do it on 0417 063 963. Great to have your company on Around SA.
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0: It's around SA this Thursday, the 21st of May. Pleasure's all mine to have you. I'm Chris Guscott. And furthering on from our conversation in regards to, well, there's a variety of different conversation pieces in regards to smoking, vaping, illicit tobacco, and of course today with the biggest morning tea. Who better to talk to from Cancer Council SA than the Senior Manager for Prevention, Christine Morris. Thank you again for joining us, Christine. How are you?
1: Oh, thanks so much for talking to me, and I'm well.
0: That's great to hear. So let's start with the positive, shall we? Biggest morning tea. This is always wonderful to see so many different events happening all over the place. I'd imagine it must be really heartwarming from your perspective within the organisation to see as many people interact with it.
1: Oh, look, we absolutely love Australia's Biggest Morning Tea. It's one of our long-standing celebration days. And we're ever so grateful that so many South Australians get involved and host their friends, their family, their work colleagues, and raise money for Cancer Council. So it's something that we're forever grateful for.
0: Absolutely. And look, Cancer Council SA, very broad brush as to what you do, and there are a lot of different aspects of lives that you touch. But of course, smoking is one of the big preventable threats, of course, to cancer. So let's start with the stats that reveal that we have the lowest smoking rates we've ever had. Obviously, this is great news for Cancer Council SA.
1: It is absolutely fabulous for us. So it's a record low of daily smoking of 7.5% of the population. So what that means for us is a gain in public health, and public health gains are never accidental. This is a direct and positive reflection of lots and lots of years of sustained activity. And this is happening with the community, with health organisations, not-for-profits like Cancer Council, and of course the state government, who've done a terrific job in their tobacco control legislation.
0: How much of this is generational, do you think? Because it's been a very long time since we have, of course, had so much directed campaigning against it. And speaking from my personal perspective, I'm only 31 years old. It's been a constant message through my life. How much do you think is generational?
1: Oh, look, it's a mixture of things. So we've had pretty much continuous anti-smoking campaigns since the mid-90s, or even earlier, actually. But the sustainability of that has been really well appreciated. I think the other thing that's come into play is some really strong legislation by our state and federal governments, so that we really crack down on, illicits, but also on vaping. So that's been incredibly helpful. But then Cancer Council runs programs such as Tackling Tobacco, where we work with community service organisations who then in turn help their vulnerable people quit smoking. We've now, over many years, had a sustained quit line, so people can call that up or they can go online and get really good advice about quitting smoking. And through that, now we can also get free nicotine replacement therapy for people. So lots and lots of these things build on one another to get this terrific outcome today.
0: And we'll talk to illicit tobacco in a second. So vaping is the other side of the coin, where younger people in particular have been taking this up. How much of a concern is it moving forward that vaping is essentially replacing smoking?
1: Yeah, really good question. We're always concerned about vaping, and we don't want to ever take our eye off the ball of that or on tobacco. But vaping rates went up a tiny bit, but nowhere near where we would have expected it to be if the state government hadn't actually cracked down on vaping and the federal government brought in the new laws around prescription model. So we're quite pleased with where vaping's sitting at the moment, but we want to drive that down. And we've got evidence to show continuously that vaping is not harmless, and kids are starting to become aware that the nicotine in their vapes is highly addictive. And so that becomes a problem for them to quit their vapes. And so as they become more aware of that and they get better help to be able to quit, we're seeing that kids are taking this quite seriously. And more recently, the Royal College of GPs has actually published a paper around the effects of vaping, not just around gum disease or around respiratory disease, but saying that it is likely to cause cancer.
0: So illicit tobacco, one of the biggest challenges that's been faced, and the SA government has led the way in how firm it's attempted to be. the sheer disparity between how much illicit tobacco and legal tobacco costs, no wonder people are taking on that opportunity to save themselves some cash. I understand this is a tricky position to be in. Are large excises still the way to go to disincentivise this behaviour?
1: Look, for public health people, we absolutely believe that we don't want to drop that excise, because what we've seen in other countries is that the criminals who are selling illegal tobacco then drop their prices even further. So where would your sweet spot be? There isn't one. So what we really need to focus on is the policing, the enforcement and the monitoring and the shutting this down. This is criminal activity. And it's not just in Australia where the excise is quite high. It's across the world. So criminals have seen an opportunity and they are filling a gap. We are very concerned about smoking and about helping smokers quit their habit. Because regardless of whether they're smoking illicit or legal tobacco, there's a lot of harm from this product. You know, if used as designed, it harms and kills people. In fact, it kills 1,400 South Australians every year. 66 Australians die from tobacco-related disease every day. That's a lot of harm, and that's a lot of pain for families. Most smokers will tell you they didn't want to start. 80% of people want to quit. So we know that it's a highly addictive habit. And we want to provide as much support and help for smokers as we can. We don't judge. We're not saying buy, you know, we just want to help people get off the cigarettes.
0: Mm. Well, look, I appreciate you taking a few moments on what is a very busy day to talk the light and the shade. And I appreciate your efforts to continue to inform the public. Cancer Council SA Senior Manager for Prevention and Christine Morris. Always a pleasure to have you. Thanks for your time.
1: Oh, my pleasure.
0: This is Around SA.
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Better music and more of it at 5AU and 5CS, of course. And we have double ups of your favourite artists moving through this hour for the two ups at two. And that will continue after I stop gasbagging. But I need to poke my head in and tell you that someone else who's terrific at gasbagging is Jordan Curtis. 6 till 9 as part of the Big Breakfast. Now, just to give you the inside track, Jordan Curtis is also going to be your afternoons guy as I'm away tomorrow. So he'll be around SA and the Big Breakfast. It's Jordan Curtis Central. And that's a great thing because he does a terrific job. So tomorrow morning on the Big Breakfast from 6 to 9, it's going to be fishing with the resident expert in Wilksie, John Letts, again joining for racing tips. The Secret Sound, thanks to Harvey Norman Wyala in Port Pirie's, up to $120. And there's more split ends double passes to give away. This is coming up on Monday at the Adelaide Entertainment Centre. If you want a double pass to go, all you have to do is call in during the Big Brekkie when you hear a split ends song. And they're spread out across the program, so you need to make sure you're listening throughout. Starts at 6, best way to wake up, Big Breakfast with Jordan Curtis. In the meantime, two ups at 2. This is a great one for you, around SA.

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1: Yes, you're listening to Around SA. 3pm news, sport and weather on the way in a few moments' time. No better time for you to put on the kettle, in my opinion. Make yourself a nice cup of coffee or tea. Sit back, relax for a few moments, tell yourself you're doing a great job, and then we move into the last hour of the program, which of course features your texts on the text line, which is 0417 063 963. Also within this last hour, maybe not a story for today, but a story to keep an eye on in the coming weeks. But the greyhound racing industry once again is coming under fire, as you would imagine from the RSPCA. It lines up with the inquiry and the recommendations that have been done into the industry, but then also more broadly speaking about the local economic impacts of that, for example. We'll discuss it all after the break on Around SA.
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9: Hi, I'm Phoebe Humphrey. Pauline Hanson is expected to call for Australia to adopt a Norway-style gas and oil system. The One Nation proposal would introduce a 10% wellhead royalty on all offshore gas and oil production and would also scrap the petroleum resource rent tax. Resources Minister Madeleine King says Norway is simply not Australia.
10: Some of the gas in Australia is from onshore. That's not the same situation in Norway. So for One Nation to cherry pick parts of a system of another country just speaks to their lack of knowledge.
9: The federal government has announced a $7 million package to tackle the nation's worst diphtheria outbreak in decades. 231 cases have now been recorded across the Northern Territory, WA, South Australia and Queensland. Health Minister Mark Butler says more vaccines are being delivered.
11: There are sufficient doses of vaccines, I'm told, in the Territory, but the need for additional workers to get out and get the needles into the arms that need them.
9: The latest unemployment figures are out and they're slightly worse than economists were expecting. Unemployment rose from 4.3% to 4.5% in April, with close to 19,000 jobs lost. It's already exceeded the Reserve Bank's forecast, which expects the unemployment rate to sit at 4.2% in June. At a bomb scare bungle at a Victorian airport, it's been revealed the suspicious item that shut down Avalon Airport this morning was a laser hair removal device. A man is now out of police custody after being detained during the operation. The terminal now operating as normal.
0: 5AU, your sport now.
9: In sports, starting with NRL, the Raiders are home to the Dolphins tonight. The Finns on a 3-game winning streak, but will be without stars Hamiso Tabuai-Fido, Max Plath, Salwyn Cobbo and Tom Flegler due to Origin. Canberra's Hudson Young and Ethan Strange are in Blues camp. And to AFL, round 11 kicks off tonight with the Hawks and Crows meeting down in Tassie. Marbiod Chol and Connor Nash return for Hawthorn, while Adelaide welcomes back star forward Riley Thilthorpe. That's the latest news and sport.
12: 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At 5AU, we know better. It's why we're keeping news right here. Sure, we'll bring you updates from around the world, the country and the state. We'll also keep you in the loop with what's happening with the Whyalla Council across in Port Augusta or who won and lost in local sport. 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
14: Partly cloudy this evening on the waters. Northeasterly winds to 15 knots, seas below 1 metre. Overnight lows ranging from 6 in the Clare Valley to 9 in Port Augusta. Tomorrow, partly cloudy on the waters. Northeasterly winds to 15 knots, seas around 1 metre. Top temps ranging from 17 in the Clare Valley to 20 in Whyalla.
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1: The regular listeners of Around SA would know this to be a fact because I constantly tell you I love surveys. And you would notice this is a theme through a lot of the topics we talk about. There's some type of survey result that's linked within it. And I just find it endlessly fascinating to know the collective perspective on something. And then you can find your individualistic position within it. It's something that I will never get sick of. Now, with a lot of surveys, I think we can all guess the direction in which they're going. So it makes it even more rare to see some of these surveys where you're completely wrong about something, and I guarantee you you'll be wrong about this. So over in America, YouGov, which exists over there too, they did quite a comprehensive survey on a long list of activities, hobbies, and interests that you can have, and they asked American citizens to grade them as to how cool they are. So from very cool to somewhat cool to not cool at all, etc. How cool is a particular interest, hobby, or activity? I'm going to give you 3 seconds. I want to see if you can guess what the coolest activity, hobby, interest that you can have in America is. Time's up. It's science. Now, raise your hand if you got that correct. I doubt it. Outer space was second. Watching movies was third. Reading books was fourth. Computers were fifth, which beat out rock music, coffee, tea, word games, video games, etc. What's more interesting is at the bottom. So these are the least cool activities, hobbies, interests. Cryptocurrency, sports betting, guns, marijuana, selfies, and golf. Which led to this incredible quote from YouGov's senior data journalist, David Montgomery. He says, the results suggest that the typical American is a bit of a square. So there you go. I would have never in a million years guessed that that's how that would have gone, but here we are. So 0417 063 963, I would love to know what the Australian version of that would look like. But would it change much? Maybe, maybe not. I'm intrigued. I'm very intrigued. Thanks for those who have joined us on the text line today. We dive headfirst into what you're talking about shortly with our text line segment. Within this last hour as well, something that I don't think is a story as of today, but it will be a story soon. The RSPCA continuing to put pressure on the greyhound racing industry. The local impacts of that in a handful of different places across the state. It's an intriguing conversation to once again have, so we will get to all of that and more after Jerry Rafferty and that saxophone serenade you to start this hour. Thanks for joining us, everyone. A very good afternoon to you.

0: Yes, welcome back, everybody. Pleasure, as always, to have you here as Around SA continues to work through this Thursday, the 21st of May. And a big part of the program is always you. And so for you to join us on the text line, that's what I'm after every day. And thanks for those who have joined us this afternoon on 0417 063 963. Okay, the main topic of discussion came from the first hour, so I'll hold on to that for a moment. But let's start with what we discussed last hour. Lowest smoking rates we've ever had here in South Australia. 7.5% of the SA population smokes daily. That's down from 10.5% 5 years ago. Clearly making progress there. On the other side of things, however, vaping looks like it's replacing smoking, especially amongst younger people, and the illicit tobacco situation in which we're in. We talked about all of these things with Christine Morris last hour from Cancer Council SA. She's the Senior Manager for Prevention. She was adamant the excise that is in place is the way to go and that other countries have tried to fiddle around with it and it's failed for them. And all of this, a very interesting situation. Sharon from Mount Barker on the text line says, vaping. I remember so many years ago when vaping, before vaping was a thing, sorry, I was on my soapbox about vapes using palm oil and the consequences of getting popcorn lungs. Today, I'm still astounded by the government letting it get so out of control. Clearly a moneymaker. Well, what I think's interesting, Sharon, and I've pointed to this a few times, if you get a couple of hours, there's a really good documentary on Netflix about this. So vaping was introduced as a way to stop smoking. And it was an electronic cigarette of sorts which had reduced levels of nicotine, and what it would do is eventually wean you off, like a nicotine patch. And what happened was that some bright spark decided to market vapes to younger people and teenagers and made them cool with all sorts of flavours and different colours. And now what we have is something which is the complete opposite of why vapes were created in the first place, which was we want to help people stop smoking, but now what it's done is introduced a whole generation of younger people to smoking. So I don't think this was a government moneymaker by any means. This was a well-intentioned idea that just spiraled out of control because inherently we're all relatively terrible people. So I think that's just how it sits. I don't think the government would like one bit that vaping is something that is increasingly prominent amongst younger people. But I appreciate the text, Sharon. Thank you. All right, within the first hour, I posed a hypothetical to you after there was an interesting story out of Texas. A small town of about 900 people, they didn't like the surveillance that was in play. They tore down the polls. The councillors that brought it in got really angry about this and said, well, hey, if you don't want surveillance in your backyard, why don't we just get rid of the internet and mobile service? And chucked a tantrum and put a bill forward as a tantrum. But it made me wonder what we would find as a balance, whether you would go back a bit. The theory that I had, and Jenny agreed with me, is that I think most people believe the technology that was available to you in your teens and 20s is probably the sweet spot. And anything we go beyond that, you just don't see the benefit of. And that was confirmed in one or two messages, but I found some really fascinating insights on our text line. So Kate F, she says, hi, Chris. Hi, Kate. I use the community library computers twice a week to view my emails. Any computer difficulties are kindly fixed by the awesome library staff. It is a good option for people who just use computers because we must. Love your show. Thank you, Kate. Go back to the days of internet cafes. It's not a bad idea. So thank you for that. Graham and Christy Downs. He says, in China, home break-ins have dropped dramatically prior to the cameras being everywhere. Burglars would scale apartment blocks to break in. I feel safer on the streets in China compared to Australia. I'm far from saying that we have any type of crime rate that's worth discussing here in South Australia. If you want to look at a crime rate that's worrying, look over to Victoria. South Australia, we have it good. The crime stats back that up. So I'm far from suggesting that what we need to do is bring all these cameras in and that we have unsafe communities. There are some pockets more safe than others, of course, but you get that everywhere. So thank you, Graham. Appreciate that message. 654 says, technology gone. Whoa, finally the pigeons will be wanted again. I know you're joking, but I would love to one day receive a message via pigeon. I don't like birds. Our regulars would know that. But I think one day, if someone could manage to send me a message via a pigeon, that would be greatly appreciated. I would just like to know what that's like. So thank you. I've saved the most interesting point for last, however. Lisa J of Goolwa Beach. This was a great text. She says, hi, Chris. I'm all for having surveillance cameras everywhere within reason. As you said, if you haven't done anything wrong, what's the problem? Anyone naive enough to believe the government or whoever doesn't already know everything they need to know about you is kidding themselves, because mobile phones take care of that. And that's what Jenny was saying in the first hour too. This is the point I want to get to. What annoys me is when cameras are introduced somewhere, everyone kicks up a stink about their privacy. Yet, if your car gets scratched, you have an accident, or a business gets broken into, the same people are sitting on Facebook asking if anyone has dash cam footage or security cameras. You can't have it both ways. Very well said, Lisa. That's a good point to raise. If you would like to raise your own points, 0417 063 963. That is our text line. This is Around SA.
1: 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And 5CS and 5AU are giving you the chance to be there. 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
1: 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Here at 5AU.

It's Around to SA and a very happy Thursday to you, wherever you are, whatever you're doing. I'm Chris Guscott. Last chance for you to squeeze a message in on the text line if you'd like to. 0417 063 963 is the number. Now, this last story, I think, is worth a discussion in the coming weeks and months. Maybe not right now, but it's an interesting one to flag. So, greyhound racing. You may remember back in 2023, Graham Ashton did an inquiry into the state of greyhound racing and the industry itself within South Australia. After that, 87 recommendations were handed down, and the industry as a whole was given until the 8th of July 2026 to implement these changes. Now, that's about 5 or 6 weeks away now, so the deadline of that, I'm sure, will be a talking point in its own right. RSPCA, as you would imagine, has been campaigning quite heavily against this, along with other animal activist groups. What is interesting within this, whether you are in support of greyhound racing or not, is some of the key metrics in which they have been measured against have gotten worse. So I know that we're going to have people who listen who are heavily involved and would never do any harm. I completely understand that. And what I'm trying to be is remain as neutral as possible within this

0: conversation. My point being that, as this conversation intensifies, it is going to be hard to ignore that the recommendations that have been handed down within the inquiry, a fair few of these aren't being met. So what is going to happen from here is going to be interesting. So keep in mind, the ACT doesn't have it at all. Tasmania are going to essentially phase it out, and it's gone by 2029. I would be immensely interested to see how this is perceived by those who have to look over the report and the recommendations that were meant to change and have a widespread impact on the industry. Now, we don't definitively know all of the ins and outs, but by the time we get the report and when we see it, we're going to know whether or not greyhound racing has a future. Or, and I think this is interesting, I compare this to duck shooting in the sense that duck shooting, even just in a general perspective, and I'm not talking about anyone who's specifically involved here, but in a general perspective, people are, for the most part, against it. However, state government stands by it. Even though Victoria got rid of it, people come over from Victoria to South Australia because we still keep it in place, right? I would be, well, I was just going to say, I'm not sure where this goes, because there's a very good chance that if the state government says, well, we understand its impact on particular communities, we understand its economic benefit, if they would be willing to say, okay, well, we see that the recommendations aren't particularly being met here, however, we can make an exception. So, look, I don't want to put a bet on either way as to how this would turn out, but I think it's going to be immensely interesting. And like I said, it's not a story for today because we don't know the specifics. It's a story for a couple of months from now to talk about its future, whether we follow some governments in Australia who's decided that they don't want to have this, or we go the other way. So definitely something to keep an eye on. A very interesting topic on 0417 063 963. If you have anything to add, go right ahead. I'm looking forward to hearing from you as always. The Round SA.
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There's better music and more of it here at 5AU and 5CS. And it's nearly time for me to say goodbye, farewell, arrivederci. That's all coming up in a moment. Jones and Amanda taking over after the 4pm news, sport and weather. But before I hand you over, winning moves, top trumps combining for the 5K football fan. You're fast at running out of time to be a part of this, if you do want to be, of course. 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
1: It's Around to SA and it is time for me to say goodbye and wrap up another edition of the program, which, again, I'm always appreciative every single day for those who take a few moments from their day to talk about what we're talking about and to keep the conversations going, even start your own. If you would like to be a part of it in the future or even right now, because we'll see them 24/7, 0417 0639 63. I'm off again tomorrow. It's been a disjointed couple of months or so with me taking a couple of days here and there. Jordan Curtis is going to do a wonderful job tomorrow, as he did last time out, to cover me on a Friday, so make sure you keep him company. I'm popping into state for a little bit, just a quick little refresher over the weekend, and then that's my last leave day for a little while. Be back for the foreseeable future. So goodbye for now. Have a terrific evening, terrific day tomorrow, and then your weekend too. Very much looking forward to talking to you on Monday.

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8: Hi, I'm Phoebe Humphrey. Social media platform X has been fined $650,000 after admitting it failed to comply with Australia's Online Safety Act. The company telling federal court it failed to provide our eSafety Commissioner with the steps it was taking to stop child exploitation material on the platform. X has 45 days to pay the penalty plus $100,000 in legal fees. The Treasurer has joined the Foreign Minister in condemning the actions of an Israeli minister. Footage posted online shows the Security Minister taunting activists who were detained on their way to provide aid to Gaza. Jim Chalmers says it's disgraceful. A Sydney bus driver is in a critical condition after a school bus crashed into a tree in the city's west. Several Year 11 and Year 12 students were also injured, with five taken to hospital. It's believed the driver, aged in his 50s, suffered a medical episode. It's been revealed a laser hair removal device is what placed Victoria's Avalon Airport into lockdown this morning. The terminal has now reopened after a bomb disposal robot was deployed following a security scare. Inspector Nick Ubergang says one man was detained.
9: Fair to say too that the person who had the bag probably wasn't too cooperative with us to start off with too, which made things a little bit difficult in probably it could have averted things.
8: And the unemployment rate has jumped to 4.5% in April. Seasonally adjusted unemployment jumped 0.2% last month. Nearly 19,000 jobs were lost. Some economists say it could encourage the Reserve Bank to hold interest rates steady in June.
1: 5AU, your sport now.
8: In sports, Scott Pendlebury has taken part in his last full training session ahead of running out for his record-breaking 433rd AFL game this Saturday when the Pies host the Eagles at the MCG. Collingwood coach Craig McRae says the whole club is feeling the momentum.
10: There's a different energy in the building, definitely. Yeah, the best way we can celebrate and honour Pendles is by playing well.
8: Tonight, the Hawks face the Crows in Tassie. And Canberra hosts the Dolphins tonight to kick off round 12 of the NRL. The side's missing a combined six players due to Origin. That's the latest news and sport.
11: Tom Banning here, federal member for Grey. From the coast of the Outback, here's your local weather update.
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2: Partly cloudy this evening on the waters. Northeasterly winds to 15 knots, seas below 1 metre. Overnight lows ranging from 6 in the Clare Valley to 9 in Port Augusta. Tomorrow, partly cloudy on the waters. Northeasterly winds to 15 knots, seas around 1 metre. Top temps ranging from 17 in the Clare Valley to 20 in Whyalla.
12: Hello there, Amanda. How are you today?
13: I'm very well. And how are you going?
12: I'm very well. You know how you recommended a movie to me?
13: Remarkably Bright Creatures, about a giant Pacific octopus. Yes. Yep.
12: So I'd like to recommend a movie to you.
13: I'm ready.
12: What is it? I watched last night on Amazon Prime, and this popped up in my algorithm on Instagram. You know, sometimes little cuts of movies come up on your Instagram?
13: Yeah.
12: And you go, oh, what's that movie? And it was The Ministry of Ungentlemanly Warfare.
13: Oh, God.
12: Came out in 2024.
13: Would I hate it or like it?
12: I reckon you like it. It's a Guy Ritchie movie.
13: So it's violent?
12: You know, Guy Ritchie likes the killing of the Nazis. So if you like killing of Nazis.
13: Oh, I want them all to thrive, Brendan. Leave him alone, you mug. Ryan nodding. Have you seen it, Ryan?
5: No, I just like Guy Ritchie.
12: Yeah, so anyway, it's Guy Ritchie.
13: Have people got strange Scousy accents?
12: No, they all speak with a stiff upper lip. It's based on a true story during World War II. And when the Germans were looking like they were going to conquer all of Europe, including England, Winston Churchill put together this crack squad of scallywags who went around behind enemy lines in a sailing boat, scuttling and killing Nazis. So it's good. Oh. It's got Adam Richson.
13: Who's Jack Reacher.
12: Jack Reacher, and he looks bigger than anything in that.
13: Wow.
12: He plays a...
13: Imagine the wardrobe budget for those shoulders.
12: Pretends to be a Finnish fisherman.
13: Wow.
12: And then they go aboard, and there's a lot of stiff upper lip blow, and then, you know, they...
13: Does he do an English accent?
12: Yeah, he does. He's good. And it's got Henry Cavill.
13: Wow, I'm in.
12: With a giant beard, a big seafarer's beard.
13: You know, there must be a lot of filmmakers who are just going through history books looking for, like, they're fighting Peter Fitzsimons off to look for the small, quirky, undertold story.
12: One day there'll be a movie.
13: A fisherman? He's mine.
12: One day there'll be a movie about us, and I'll be played by Adam.
13: No,
12: Richson.
13: You'll be played by.
12: And you'll be played.
13: No, you'll be played by Martin Short.
12: And you'll. And you'll be played by Mr. Yawn.
13: You'll be played by Danny DeVito.
12: And you'll be played for...
13: Oh, Mr. Yawn. Yawn. That's not fair.
12: Okay.
13: Yours was fair. Mine's not.
12: You'll be played by... What was that lady's name from The Year of Living Dangerously?
13: I know, Linda Hunt, who was a small-statured, undersized person.
12: Yeah, couldn't tell if it was man-woman.
13: Okay, thank you. Well, we've solved
12: of
13: that.
12: Of indiscriminate sex.
13: As long as there's violence.
12: Let's get Guy on the road, on the line. Everyone was snappily dressed, I'll tell you that. But you should watch it.
13: Okay.
12: Diarize it for this week.
13: All I heard was Henry Cavill.
12: Action packed show today. We have $4,000 up for grabs, $2,000 with Instagram. That's a given. Also, Jam's muscle memory. That's coming up. And we can't do anything until we do Instagram.
13: No, I mean the Fast Five.
12: Jonesy and Amanda driving you home with Jam Nation.
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0: Hello there, it's Jonesy the Amanda driving you home.
1: Can this thing go?
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4: Fast Five.
0: Time for the Fast Five. Five questions. Can you go all the way and answer all five questions correctly? If you do that, Amanda will say,
5: if you answer question five, you get an unlimited 12-month Amazim plan.
0: Travis is in Dramana. Travis.
6: Yep.
0: How are you?
6: Good.
0: Good, thanks. Have you seen any good movies lately?
6: Not really. Oh. I did watch Black Phone 2 yesterday, and that wasn't too bad.
5: What's that
0: Black
5: one?
0: Phone 2?
5: What's that one, Travis?
6: It's a scary movie. Oh. It's about ghosts and that.
5: Was it scary?
6: The guy that's, not really.
5: What's your level of scary? Your level of scary, yeah. And my level, yeah, of scary might,
0: yeah,
5: be different.
0: So Terrifier 3 being the scariest movie to...
6: It's probably 1.5.
0: Well, okay, so not scary at all. Because Amanda, you recommended that movie and I watched it and I enjoyed it very, very much.
5: Remarkably Bright Creatures,
0: and
5: not
0: I watched
5: scary.
0: The
5: emotional.
0: Ministry of Ungentlemanly Warfare.
5: Violent, you said, but with Henry Cavill.
0: So Henry Cavill.
5: A bit from column A and a bit from column
0: B. And the big
5: B.
0: guy from Reacher and Guy Ritchie. So everyone was snappily dressed.
5: Travis,
0: and they had snappy repartee.
5: Oh.
0: Worth watching.
5: Travis, here is question number one for you. In which sport would you use a ball that has 216 stitches?
6: Maybe AFL?
0: No.
5: No.
0: No.
5: No, sorry, Travis.
0: No. Kylie's in Mornington.
5: Hello, Kylie.
7: Hi. Hi, Jonesy and Amanda.
5: Are you a movie watcher?
7: A little bit. The last one I watched was Apex, but it's quite scary.
0: I've heard about Apex.
5: What's Apex? Tell me what that is, Kylie.
7: With Charlize Theron, and she's... chased by a serial killer in the outback of Australia somewhere.
5: Oh.
7: Quite scary.
0: Yeah, and it's got, Eric Banner in it.
5: Oh, really? Oh, well, I don't know if I'll be seeing that one.
0: Well, you should see it. You like Eric Banner.
5: Yeah, but not if he's chasing someone with a knife. In which sport would you use a ball which contains 216 stitches, Kylie?
7: Oh. What was that, sorry?
5: In which sport would you use a ball that contains 216 stitches? What ball has a lot of stitches on it?
7: Softball?
5: Oh, Ryan.
0: No.
5: Okay.
0: No.
5: Close, though. Let me say that it's
0: Kylie,
5: close.
0: Kylie, you are so close. Aaron's in the Northern Beaches.
5: Hi, Aaron.
8: Hey, how are we going?
0: Going all right.
5: We're getting closer to the pin here. In which sport would you use a ball that has 216 stitches? It's not a softball.
8: I'm going to go with baseball.
5: It's a baseball.
0: What about Major League? That was a great movie.
5: Oh, have you seen anything that was made?
0: Well, that was good. Charlie Sheen in it. What's your favourite baseball movie?
5: I hope you're asking Aaron and not me.
0: The Natural. What about The Natural with your boyfriend Robert Redford? That was very good.
5: I did like the one with Kevin Costner.
0: The Build It, They Will Come, that one.
5: You don't like that one?
0: Or the other one where he's a baseball player.
5: What?
0: There's the one that he's a baseball player.
5: That's the same thing you're talking
0: about.
5: No,
0: it's not. No, he wasn't a baseball player in Field of Dreams. He was like a dude that built a baseball field in his corn.
5: Right.
0: And then he was
5: be an electric shock treatment.
0: Actually, Aaron, you might know this, but the baseball movie that old mate Kevin Costner was in.
5: You're not mistaken for Tim Robbins, are
0: you?
8: No.
0: Got
8: no clue.
0: Because it was something like...
8: For the love of the game.
0: For the love of the game.
5: Hands up, who saw that? No one. Aaron, question number two.
0: You know, he's in town at the moment. He's probably listening to this.
5: Let's play Reverse It. Put my thing down, flip it and reverse it. Even he didn't watch it. What song here is playing in reverse?
0: Any ideas there, Aaron?
8: Nothing's coming to me.
0: Okay.
5: Have a guess. Do you want to hear? We didn't play much of it.
8: Yeah, can I get it again?
5: Yeah, let's. Of course we can.
0: Okay, Aaron.
8: I don't know. So What by Pink.
5: Oh, sorry, Aaron.
0: Good
5: you're
0: guess.
5: Completely correct. No, you're not. I'm sorry about that.
0: Kevin, please call in and defend yourself if you'd like. Play the Fast Five. Jonesy and Amanda driving you home with Jam Nation.
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2: Fast Five.
0: The Fast Five, we're getting some great movie recommendations in.
4: They're all scary ones that I'm never going to watch.
0: Well, Kevin Costner's movie, I said, you were talking about Field of Dreams.
4: Which is a great film.
0: And then you poo-pooed his one, The Love of the Game. What about Tin Cup, Ryan?
4: That's a golf one.
0: Oh, that was
4: isn't
0: a golfy one, yeah.
4: I think that was when he had to give his doctor a sample, wasn't it? Tin cup.
0: Did he?
4: No. The nature of filling a cup. Brendan.
0: Oh, no, I've never seen it. Yeah, I know. I know filling a cup. And at my age, I've done it a lot. But I thought you were. Shari is in Digger's Rest.
4: Hello, Shari. How are you?
5: Hi, I'm good, guys. How are you?
0: Great. Seen any good movies lately?
4: Oh, come on.
0: What if she's got a good one?
5: Oh, look, I'm a movie freak, so I love them all, but my son gets me to watch all the shark ones with him all the time.
0: Oh, have you seen the Meg?
5: Hunts them all down.
0: He hunts the shark ones down. I like it.
4: Have you finished talking about movies, Brendan?
0: Well, the Meg. We haven't heard an answer on the Meg.
5: Oh, the Meg. I've seen that many times.
4: Yeah. That one was quite good. I quite enjoyed
0: it. It was made
4: that
0: in China, and it's got Jason Statham.
4: Mm. Okay, thanks, Bill Collins. We're playing reverse it, Cherie.
0: Trying to get a side hustle going.
4: What song is playing here in reverse?
0: What do you think?
5: The Look by Roxette.
4: Yes,
0: yeah,
4: it is.
0: You know it.
4: Question three.
0: We know how it goes.
4: The
0: you love
4: question
0: it.
4: Here is multiple choice for you. Which country is home to the most lakes in the world? Is it A, Canada, B, Russia, or C, Sweden?
5: Canada.
4: It is. It's Canada. They have the number of lakes larger than 3 square kilometres is close to 2 million. That's a lot, isn't it?
0: That's a lot of lakes. Before adopting the euro, what currency was used in France, Cherie?
5: Oh.
4: If you went to France, what would you have to take? The Italians would have their lira. What would the French have?
5: I have no idea.
4: Sorry.
0: John's in Leila Park.
4: John, do you know what the currency was in France before they adopted the euro?
6: Sorry?
4: Before adopting the euro, what currency was used in France?
6: The franc.
4: The franc, yeah. The French franc. Which
0: Very
4: brings
0: good.
4: You to question
0: John,
4: five, John.
0: You're a dark horse, which was a great movie. Which long-running American talk show is preparing to air its final episode?
4: Sounds like we've caught you moaning.
0: Lever.
4: Hello, Levi.
7: G'day, how are you?
4: Very well.
0: How's things in Ballarat?
7: The answer, French franc.
4: Yes, we've got that one. We've moved on to question five. I appreciate you may have been on hold and didn't know.
0: Yeah, maybe.
7: Oh, yeah,
4: No, we're up to question five. This is where you can win the prize, Levi. Which long-running American talk show is preparing to air its final episode? An 11-season run, and it got a bit political and people were trying to pull him off air and he's decided to leave with a bit of help from his network. People are very upset.
0: Okay.
7: David.
0: Levi.
4: It's not David Letterman, if that's where you were going.
0: Levi will have to leave it there. Janelle, in Orangeville.
4: Hello, Janelle.
8: Hello.
4: Which long-running American talk show is preparing to air its final episode?
8: The Late Show with Stephen Colbert.
0: Yeah,
4: that's the
0: and
4: one.
0: Jimmy Kimmel's doing an honourable thing. He's running a best-of show the night of Stephen Colbert's last show.
4: And I think in the final week, Stephen Colbert has had all those kind of talk show guests, as old Jimmy Fallon, Jimmy Kimmel, they've all been on with him.
0: Nice work. Janelle, do you have a favourite movie you'd like to recommend so we can wrap this up?
8: I'm not a movie buff, sorry,
0: okay.
8: Jonesy.
0: Fair enough.
4: It's the most boring part of radio. Do you like scones?
0: Janelle.
4: Actually, I do like scones. I made some on the weekend.
0: Congratulations, Janelle. The jam pack is coming your way. An unlimited 12-month Amaysim plan. Escape your pricey telco with great mobile deals at Amaysim.
8: Awesome. Thanks very much, guys. Have a good afternoon.
4: Thank you, Janelle. Right.
0: She's very organised, Janelle.
4: I'm quite happy for that. Let's move it along.
0: All right.
4: Lots of things are coming up on the show today, including $2,000 with muscle memory.
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1: Today is Double A Chattery Day. 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
0: Thursday,
1: we're like a salada, you can have it just about any time.
0: Thursday is great. It's pie and sausage roll day here, and Dak drops.
1: Double A Chattery, this is the podcast I do with my friend Anita McGregor, and this episode is just bits and pieces that we wanted to talk to each other about. And she found this really interesting survey in light of Tin Hat Tuesday. We did an episode on Double A Chattery because she's a forensic psychologist about conspiracy theories.
0: Mm-hmm.
1: And people are leaning into them all over the world at the moment, as we know with our Tin Hat Tuesdays. But listen to this survey. It's quite interesting. And I'll tell you what it kind of the implications of it after this.
2: There was a survey that went out that asked, the Canadian Armed Forces have been secretly developing an elite army of genetically engineered, super intelligent, giant raccoons to invade nearby countries, right? You know, Canadian only has really one big border. So this guy who did the research, he coined the term the lizard man constant, because about 4% of America believes that lizard people secretly control the earth.
1: Mm-hmm.
2: And this is a pretty constant percentage of people. And so it was basically looking at whether people are kind of cheekily, you know, kind of saying, sure, mutant raccoons.
1: Which I would, if I was given a survey, I'd say, yes, I believe that.
2: Why wouldn't you? Why wouldn't you? But it was what I really found interesting about this survey was that it was trying to go and answer, you know, what percentage of people actually are doing this and what is the impact of that?
1: So what happened was they wanted to test how people answered surveys like that about outlying opinions, mm-hmm. outlying concepts. The idea that a giant raccoon was going to invade America led by the Canadian Army, completely ludicrous, you would think. And yet, more than 4% said they believed it, that they thought that, yes, that must be true. But when you drill down on that, they found, as this man says, there's a 4% lizard-believing people. They will always believe that. But if the survey skews and they drilled down and found that a big number of those people, when asked, do you really believe this, said, no, I just answered it for a raz.
0: Yeah.
1: And what the implications of that are quite huge, because we all feel that the world is leaning in to more conspiracy theories, where the world's teetering on feeling a little bit unstable, a little bit crazy. People believe that Ellen's eating babies, all the rest mm-hmm. of it. All the calls we get for Tin Hat Tuesday and the algorithm I now see on my phone. People say they believe it, but if you drill down, how many of them actually do? So they said, keep that in mind. The research suggests that some are taking the mickey in surveys, and therefore that obviously skews the results. There will always be the lizard man constant, as mm-hmm. he says. There'll always be certain people that will believe this stuff, but the higher figures than that don't believe it. And that's what they say, is that this survey challenges that people genuinely believe conspiracy theories like COVID being fake or the spread of 5G. In reality, most people who are giving answers to that aren't taking those surveys seriously at all. So when you look at the news and you look at the world and you read a survey that says millions believe something,
0: mm-hmm.
1: take that with a grain of salt. Because when this psychologist in this study looked closer into it, the people that said they believed it, a number of them said, no, I don't really. I'm just in it for the raz. And my husband has always said that Bodie McBoatface changed everything. When people were given a choice of being able to say, let's spin this and flip a table on something stupid, Bodie McBoatface, then you get Brexit, and then you get modern America.
0: Mm-hmm.
1: People just want change. They want a raz, but there are implications of it. So when you read these surveys, these studies, don't panic. The world's not getting crazier. There's just more surveys of crazy stuff.
0: At primary school, I almost became class captain because I said that we'd have hot dog Friday, Frankfurt Friday. I had no power to do that. I didn't have any contacts with Big Frankfurt. People voted for me on the strength of that.
1: But that's not a conspiracy comment. It's not an outlying concept.
0: But it's exactly what these polls are.
1: Yeah, well, that's true.
0: And I was a bit of a goof off.
1: And are you a lizard man?
0: Have you seen me into Frankfurt?
1: Well, you dislocate your jaw and in it goes.
0: You can check it out, Double A Chattery, where you get your podcasts. One of radio's worst nightmares has come true for an English radio station.
1: Wow.
0: It's not us.
1: But this is huge. We'll play it for you next.
0: Jonesy and Amanda driving you home with Jam Nation.
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0: Hello there, it's Jonesy and Amanda driving you home across Australia. It's Thursday afternoon.
1: Now, we have to be very careful with what we're about to do because a UK radio station made a terrible mistake and frightened a lot of people. So you need to know before you listen to this, King Charles is alive.
0: Yep. Yep.
1: King Charles is alive and well, as far as we know.
0: We don't want to be in trouble like they are.
1: No. Well, what happened is millions of English people woke up this morning. Remember, he's alive, he's alive, he's alive.
0: He's alive.
1: Woke up this morning to this.
2: This is Radio Caroline. We have suspended our normal programs until further notice as a mark of respect following the passing of His Majesty King Charles III. This is Radio Caroline. His Majesty King Charles III has passed away. As a mark of respect, we will now be playing suitable continuous music until further notice.
0: Straight into God Save the King.
1: Hell of a mistake.
0: Yep.
1: He's alive. If you've just joined us, he's alive.
0: It was a mistake. It was a snafu.
1: Well, Radio Caroline have... that's okay. Thank you. You can stop that now. Thank you. Confirmed a computer error activated by its death of a monarch procedures. So every single monarch has an obituary. Every famous person, presumably, mm-hmm. particularly on that edge of the age bracket, has an obituary prepared and ready to go. And somehow that was activated. The radio network has said, we apologise to His Majesty the King and to our listeners for in distress caused.

0: They have not explained how the malfunction occurred or how long the false announcement remained on air, because the playback from several hours of Tuesday's broadcast was unavailable on their website. So they took all the evidence away.
1: Oh, yeah.
0: But that played for some hours.
1: Some hours. I would have just gone back to normal programming.
0: We wish him the best.
1: King Charles is alive.
0: He's alive and well, as far as we know.
1: Coming up, Jam Muscle Memory, $2,000. Jonesy Demanda driving you home with Jam Nation.
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8: Hi, I'm Phoebe Humphrey. One of the big four banks has now revised its cash rate forecast following the latest unemployment figures. The jobless rate has risen to its highest in more than 5 years, up 0.2% to 4.5% in April. NAB now believes the Reserve Bank will hold the cash rate in June instead of hiking it. A laser hair removal device and a tin of hot chocolate has been revealed to be the cause of a security threat at Victoria's Avalon Airport. The domestic terminal was locked down with the bomb squad called in after a suspect item was picked up on the X-ray machine. The man who was detained has told Nine it was scary.
9: You're accused of being a terrorist, so no, that's a pretty big deal.
8: Pauline Hanson has outlined her vision for Australia's gas industry, calling for us to follow in the footsteps of Norway. The One Nation leader unveiled her proposal at an energy producers conference in Adelaide this afternoon, pushing for a 10% levy on all offshore oil and gas production. She says this is about driving Australia's economy forward.
10: One Nation has always fought for a fair return for the Australian people on our country's natural resources.
8: Queensland police are investigating the death of an elderly woman who was hit by a police car in Cairns. The 71-year-old was taken to hospital this morning but passed away later. The car was seen turning on its lights and sirens shortly before the crash. And the federal government has joined global condemnation, criticising footage of an Israeli minister taunting detained activists. Both Penny Wong and Jim Chalmers have slammed the move, calling it disgraceful.
7: 5AU, your sport now.
8: In sport, NRL fans are calling for the league to introduce a round dedicated to motor neurone disease like the AFL, following Rabbitoh Jai Arrow medically retiring. Former teammate George Burgess says he will be pushing to make it happen.
11: We were trying to do it already to try and get it with the NRL. So, yeah, definitely we will be having chats and making sure we do as much as we can.
8: Tonight, the Raiders host the Dolphins. And Hawthorn has swung the axe, dropping four players, including Kel Shadir, for tonight's Round 11 opener against Adelaide in Tassie. That's the latest news and sport.
12: 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From the coast of the Outback, here's your local weather update.
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13: Partly cloudy this evening on the waters. Northeasterly winds to 15 knots. Seas below 1 metre. Overnight lows ranging from 6 in the Clare Valley to 9 in Port Augusta. Tomorrow, partly cloudy on the waters. Northeasterly winds to 15 knots. Seas around 1 metre. Top temps ranging from 17 in the Clare Valley to 20 in Whyalla.
1: You know, yesterday how we were talking about stuff that lives rent-free in your head.
0: Yeah.
1: What lives rent-free in my head is something that just happened on the way to work this afternoon. I'm a motorcyclist.
0: You have mentioned it.
1: I'm riding my bike and I'm lane filtering through the traffic, which is now legal in most states.
0: Tell us what that is, what lane filtering
1: is. So you can, when the traffic's stopped and if it's going under 40 kilometres per hour, you can move between the cars.
0: Right.
1: And it makes sense for motorcycles. Motorcycles are more vulnerable when they're stopped in traffic. They're like a little fish swimming ahead of all the other fish.
0: I just put my hand up to say, as a motorist, when you watch people do it when you're stuck in traffic, it fuels anger.
1: It looks reckless, but at the same time,
0: it fuels jealousy.
1: Of course, we'll get a motorbike and then you'll probably
0: imagine
1: find,
0: if we all had to lane filter around each other.
1: Go to Vietnam. They get motorbikes. Go to Bali. They understand them. Anyway, I'm not here to talk about the virtues of motorcycles because you know that I love them. I'm weaving up through the traffic, but there's always one person, either Johnny Unaware or Johnny Sheriff, who's like you and feels, oh, I'm going to stop him from going any further. But there was this guy in his Ford Ranger.
0: What was his name?
1: I don't know. He was just sitting there, but he was moved over. And sometimes, because people go in their own zone, I said, come on, mate, you can move over a bit. And he's heard me. So he's going, oh, sorry. And he's moved over. And
0: oh,
1: I said,
0: good guy.
1: Thanks, mate. Good on you, champ. Anyway, I've got to the front and it's a long set of lights. You know, you're waiting for ages. So I'm just sitting there. And then I've been caught out. The light's gone green and I've gone to take off and I've stalled the bike.
0: Oh. So he let you through, really.
1: Yeah, and then,
0: said,
1: I'm holding him up.
0: Oh.
1: And I just, and then I, you know, you got a helmet on and I'm waving my hands doing this girly, sorry, mate, sorry.
0: Oh, you know, so no.
1: It's living rent-free in my head.
0: Yes.
1: So I apologise to that man in his Ford Ranger. I'm sorry.
0: Johnny Nice Man.
1: Hey, Johnny Nice Man.
0: Everyone in your stories has the first name Johnny.
1: Yeah, I'd like to have Johnny Nice co-host.
0: Instead, I've got Johnny Ice Pipe.
1: Jam, muscle memory is here. That's coming up. JonesyDemanda.com.au. I can tell you this, $2,000 is on the line. 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

0: Hello there, it's Jonesy and Amanda driving you home this Thursday afternoon, the 21st of May.
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0: How good is this? 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Register
3: page.
0: Your deets.
3: Go to the win page. What happens is we give you a subject. You have 10 seconds to give us five examples of that subject.
0: Yeah.
3: It's as simple as that and you will win $2,000.
0: This is the second last chance to do this. But that doesn't mean we're not going to be doing cool stuff. But right now, $2,000 and it all falls down to Glenn of Hampton Park.
3: Hello, Glenn.
4: Hi, guys. How are you?
3: Very Glenn. Well, thank you. You can't even study for this because you've got no idea what the subject matter is going to be.
0: Glenn, we want you to win the money. We have the money. We want you to win the money. You won't
4: win it. I'd love to win it.
3: Okay.
0: And can I just give you some stats? The best answers for the five things, 2.7 seconds.
3: That's not helpful to Glenn because Glenn can take 9.9 seconds.
0: Well, yesterday took almost the full 10 seconds.
3: And that's okay. As long as you get in in 10 seconds. Have you got your timer there, Ryan?
5: Yeah.
3: Ready to start? All right, Glenn. We're about to start the timer. You have 10 seconds to give us five items of clothing. Go.
4: Socks, shoes, jumper, jacket, T-shirt.
3: Phew. Yes, okay.
0: Yeah, okay, I'll do.
3: I thought you weren't going to make it.
0: Yeah,
3: okay. Phew. Were you looking at everything you're wearing right now? Pantyhose, bustle.
0: Suspenders, stockings. Glenn,
3: you can dress like Liberace.
0: You did it, man.
3: You've won $2,000.
0: $2,000.
4: Oh, you little ripper. Thank you so much.
3: Well done, Glenn.
0: Jeepers.
4: I'm never having a heart attack.
0: Man, you and me both. Glenn.
4: Thank you, guys.
3: Well done,
4: that's
3: Glenn.
4: That's a deal. Oh, my gosh, I'm shaking.
0: Good. Glad.
4: Oh, thank you, sir.
0: Carry on about to your business, Glenn.
3: About to your business.
0: About your business. 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
3: Coming up next, this is something you saw,
0: yes.
3: Brendan. About a male pursuit.
0: Well, one of my mates, a fishing guy, sent me this. He thought it was pretty funny, but I thought, this is from woman's perspective.
3: You thought it was funny. It made me angry.
0: Yeah. Jonesy and Amanda driving you home with Jam Nation.
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0: Hello there, it's Jonesy Demanda driving you home. I got a Instagram suggestion from a mate of mine, Damo. He's a fisherman.
1: Mm-hmm.
0: He likes going fishing.
1: I like him.
0: And I recently went fishing with the boys.
1: Two full days of fishing. Two awful days.
0: And at the end of it, I may or may not have fouled it up so they lost a shark. That may or may not have been my fault. I don't know. What happened was you're game fishing.
1: Yeah.
0: There was a shark on the line.
1: Everyone excited. It was the like almost rocked. The end of day two.
0: Yeah. And I kind of lurched on the boat.
1: Yeah.
0: And I might have hit the brake on the rod that stops the reel. So the reel stopped and the shark snapped the line.
1: But no one saw that happen.
0: And Damo saved my dignity. So, because those little kids that were on the boat, they kind of worship me a bit. And
1: come on.
0: He said,
1: come on. What's that?
0: He said, Dad, what happened? He said, I think we just had an equipment failure, son.
1: Yeah, I think he was right.
0: And that was, but I haven't been invited to go fishing again. But he did send me this Instagram post from, and he thought it was funny, but it was from a fishing widow.
2: If you feed a man a fish, he'll eat for a day. But if you teach him to fish, you'll literally never see him again because that f***er will be off fishing any chance he gets. And it starts innocent, like a weekend with the boys. Yep, you'll start calling grown men the boys. And soon you'll be raising the kids alone and reminding them what he looks like with a photo of him holding a barramundi in an ugly BCFing Angler shirt like it's a family portrait. And he'll know tides now and moon cycles and wind directions and water temp, but not your birthdays, not your kids' birthdays, not special events and not f***ing midnight.
0: Right, so that's from Rachel Bell 77.
1: Brilliant.
0: And I like
1: Brilliant.
0: What she's saying.
1: And can I...
0: Although Damien didn't appreciate the irony of that. I said, you know she's being ironic. You know... She's not supporting this.
1: This is very interesting, and I've often said this about men's hobbies, men's leisure time. Men need their time, and their time is an entire weekend. Play cricket for a day, go sailing all day, go fishing all day, ride your bike on a big bike ride all day. What things does your wife do that take all day on a weekend?
0: She, like, you know, she's in the house. She goes into the laundry, spends a bit of time in there.
1: Women go.
0: Women
1: feel bad if they have a long brunch, and then sometimes you go for a girls' weekend away. Maybe it is, but at some point, and this is, I was talking to someone a few years ago about why you don't see as many cricketers coming through in the community clubs, because modern men, live with modern women who also work. And who have, you have chores on the weekend, you do child rearing on the weekend. You can't really spend 2 days playing cricket like you used to, that you'd work hard all week and your wife had to accept that that's what you did. The world has changed. But so the men's pursuits, though, still take a long time in a way that women's don't.
0: Yeah.
1: Have you heard a word I just said?
0: I have. I'm listening because you said to me about the sailing thing. Remember I was sailing those old vintage sailboats with Sailor Jerry?
1: Yeah.
0: And my wife didn't realise that you go from 8 in the morning till pretty much 7 at night.
1: Mm.
0: And most of it is just setting up the stupid sailboat, which by and large will tip over and sink. And then you spend the next 4 hours just waiting to be rescued.
1: And that's on a Saturday. Yep. If she wants to go out to dinner, bad luck.
0: One night I came home late and she's a very reasonable woman.
1: She is. She doesn't hold you back.
0: She said, we did have dinner plans, but now we're not going because you're so late. And I said, I'm sorry. And then Jerry said to me, he said, how's Helen going with the sailing? I said, well, she's not overly happy. So Jerry started calling her overly happy.
1: Taking the mickey.
0: How's overly happy going?
1: Thinking it was a joke.
0: Yeah, thinking it's a joke.
1: Thinking it's a joke.
0: Yeah, yeah.
1: And you're lucky. Your kids are grown up because so Helen, if she wants to, she doesn't have to.
0: Well, but she doesn't want me hanging around the house around her all the time.
1: But if there were chores and child rearing and stuff that needed to be shared, taking kids to sport, these pursuits take a long time.
0: Mm-hmm. Baseball, that's a game that takes a long time.
1: Does it?
0: Yeah, that's like as long as cricket.
1: Well, why don't you take that up?
0: No, I don't like baseball.
1: Well, why don't we do this? How about the tribal drum is going to beat for What Widow Are You?
2: And soon you'll be raising the kids alone and reminding them what he looks like with a photo of him holding a barramundi in an ugly BCFing Angler shirt.
1: Yeah.
0: Those BCFing shirts are dreadful.
1: Well, this is the thing. What Widow Are You?
0: Jonesy Demanda driving you home with Jam Nation.
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0: It's Jonesy and Amanda driving you home. So a mate of mine sent me this from a, I guess you'd call it a so-called fishing widow.
1: She's brilliant.
0: And he was saying, oh, this is so funny.
2: And soon you'll be raising the kids alone and reminding them what he looks like with a photo of him holding a barramundi in an ugly BCFing English shirt.
1: And I made the point, which I think she's
0: making.
1: I said,
0: I don't know if she's joking so
1: no,
0: much.
1: No, because these small hobbies that men take up take a lot of time.
0: And shout out to this lady, Rachel Bell, 77. That's her Instagram.
1: She's brilliant. I think that's so funny.
0: But it is. It's just.
1: It's so spot on.
0: But you say that men, we tend to take a lot of time with our hobbies.
1: Yes, you do. Or leave dad alone. He's in the shed.
0: Yep.
1: Or, you know, dad's playing cricket for the day. Mm. Dad's sailing all day. Riding a bike all day.
0: What about Kerri-Anne Kenley's ex? Oh, an ex. I shouldn't say ex. Passed away husband, John. He had a train set in his house.
1: Yeah.
0: And it
1: was
0: fantastic.
1: At least he was at home.
0: But
1: he was at home.
0: Like, but Kerri-Anne, you wouldn't have thought would be a train set person, but she got kind of into it.
1: Yeah, but he was at home. He was, you know, and it's not like there were little kids that needed looking after and things like that. I think women get the short end of the stick when it comes to leisure pursuits and the time we give them. And maybe, as you say, that's our own fault. We don't allow ourselves to because we know what needs to be done on a weekend.
0: The tribal drummer's beating for this. Kate has joined us. Hello,
3: hi,
0: Kate.
3: Hi, James and Amanda. Hi.
0: Great.
3: Hi, how are you?
1: What kind of sporting or weekend widow are you?
3: I'm a go-karting widow.
1: Oh. How does that work? So, tell us about it.
3: Yes. So my husband grew up go-karting. He was an avid go-karter. And lo and behold, my 10-year-old son has inherited the genes. So off they go on their go-karting weekends to compete. And I get stuck at home with my two daughters, which, of course, I can't complain about. But, yeah, they go off on their boys' go-karting weekends.
0: Mm.
1: Yeah.
0: And that's the thing, because the son is into it as well.
1: Yeah, so.
0: And he could be like Scotty McLaughlin. Look at him. V8 supercar driver, now having a tip over there in the States.
1: Well, sure. But in the meantime,
0: he started in go-karting.
1: Your daughters, you think, become champion washerwomen. No, that's the thing, is that, you know, you want everyone to pursue their thing. Of course you do. But the stuff that takes a lot of time is fun to do. I'm going to say one more thing. Men like this, like all these men we're talking about, like doing the stuff that they like to do.
0: Yeah, of course.
1: They don't want. No one wants to do the stuff they don't want to do.
0: No one wants to do the
1: but
0: stuff
1: someone
0: they don't want to
1: has
0: do.
1: To.
0: Oh, come on.
1: Someone has to.
0: At least, Kate, you'll be happy in the knowledge that go-karting is cheap.
1: Oh, yeah, right.
3: you reckon?
0: It's so cheap. Thank you, Kate. Trish has joined us.
1: Hello, Trish. Tell us about your sporting widowhood.
4: Well, it's not. Well, I see it as a sport. I'm a crazy op shopper. So I can go off for hours and hours and hours. My husband doesn't even question it anymore. He knows where I am. He's on holidays now. He's my spotter. He'll say left, right, down that street, and off I go.
0: Okay.
1: Really?
0: Thank you, Trish.
1: So it can, of course, it can go the other way. Absolutely, it
0: sure,
1: can.
0: Sure. I think we've moved away from the sun there. Thank you, Trish. Wayne has joined us.
1: Hello, Wayne. What about you? What's your thing?
5: Well, I hate to break it to you, Amanda, but it's not just the men, it's also the women.
1: Yeah, tell me.
5: My wife is obsessed with Tai Chi.
1: But does that only take an hour or so in the morning?
5: She spends all day Saturday when she was competing. She was training 5 days a week. She's been overseas. It's endless. It's been happening for 30 years.
1: Wow.
0: So do you have a problem with this, Wayne?
5: No, not really. It's nice and peaceful and quiet at home on a Saturday. It's good.
1: But it does. But,
0: and that, but if, that if, is the difference.
1: Yeah, that is the, but that
0: between
1: is the difference.
0: Men and women.
1: Not the difference. No, not the difference between men and women, because they have found their Tai Chi in it. They found the yin and the yang. Not every couple does. That's what that video was saying about the fishing. Here it is. Not everyone's happy with the choices.
0: Jonesy and Amanda driving you home with Jam Nation.
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1: Hi there, I'm Sally Pearson. The full AFLW fixture has been unveiled today. The draw features four double headers of women's and men's games, starting with St Kilda and Carlton to kick off the season on August 9. Meanwhile, inaugural Saint Hannah Priest has stood down as skipper for the 2026 season. The Blues and Maroons have gone into camp ahead of next week's third and final women's State of Origin clash. And Aussie Storm Hunter has missed out on a spot in the main draw for next week's French Open after losing her qualifying match overnight.
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5: Hi, I'm Phoebe Humphrey. NAB has become the first of the big four banks to revise its cash rate forecast in the wake of the latest unemployment data. The jobless rate increased from 4.3% to 4.5% in April. NAB believes the Reserve Bank will hike interest rates once more this year, but will hold off until August instead of June. A bomb scare bungle at a Victorian airport. It's been revealed the suspicious item that shut down Avalon Airport this morning was a laser hair removal device and a tin of hot chocolate. The man detained during the operation telling Seven, he was initially confused by what was going on.
6: One officer just hurled the F word at me the first 5 minutes.
5: He was released from police custody shortly after. A man's been charged after allegedly stealing a camera in the aftermath of the Bondi terror attack. Police say the 35-year-old snatched the equipment from Peter Ma, who was shot dead at the event on December 14. He's accused of pawning the camera days later. It's since been recovered, along with the SD card. Social media platform X has admitted to breaking Australian child safety law. X's lawyers telling federal court it failed to reveal the steps it was taking to combat child sexual exploitation material. The platform has been fined $650,000. And more than 230 cases of diphtheria have now been recorded across the Northern Territory, WA, South Australia and Queensland. The federal government has unveiled a $7 million package to fight the outbreak, which is mainly impacting First Nation Australians.
4: 5AU, your sport now.
5: In sport, Craig McRae has hit back at accusations Collingwood handpicked the 15th-placed Eagles for Scott Pendlebury's milestone match. The Pies coach defending the way the clubs managed the 38-year-old, which has led to this week being his record-breaking 433rd game in front of a home crowd.
7: That's pretty naive to think that we would do that.
5: Tonight, the Hawks face the Crows in Tassie. And the Raiders are home to the Dolphins tonight. The Finns on a three-game winning streak, but will be without stars Hamiso Tabuai-Fido, Max Plath, Selwyn Cobbo and Tom Flegler due to Origin. That's the latest news and sport.
8: 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From the coast of the Outback, here's your local weather update.
4: 5AU weather.
9: Partly cloudy this evening on the waters. Northeasterly winds to 15 knots, seas below 1 metre. Overnight lows ranging from 6 in the Clare Valley to 9 in Port Augusta. Tomorrow, partly cloudy on the waters. Northeasterly winds to 15 knots, seas around 1 metre. Top temps ranging from 17 in the Clare Valley to 20 in Whyalla.
10: Good afternoon to you.
11: If you're more entertaining, Brendan, I wouldn't have to scroll on my phone.
10: What are you saying? I'm just focusing on what we're doing. I'm keeping Gemma Ryan in order.
11: Like I said, if you weren't so boring, I could not focus. Boring. I have to focus on my phone. I found some stories, but let me. You get to choose which ones. Like choose your own adventure.
10: Oh, I love it. Do we go with the smugglers or do we go with the pirates?
11: Well, here's the first of the stories. Club garlic clove in the anus. Apparently, it's about parasites.
10: Oh, and what about another breath? One.
11: keep the vampires away. And another one about giant tortoises.
10: Well,
11: let's go with that. Let's go with that.
10: I thought I was getting a choice here.
11: I know. This is, it's an incredible story because tortoises live for about 150 years.
10: They do, the Galapagos in particular.
11: Yes. Well, here's two tortoises. The picture I'm looking at is there's a man, a keeper trying to keep them apart. One's on its back flailing around. The other one's having a go trying to smash into it. Over 120 years ago, one of these giant tortoises stole the other's food and destroyed any chance of peace forever. 120 years ago. Every single day, without fail, they have fought for 2 to 3 minutes, like clockwork, according to the zoo staff, who've had to, generations, as you can imagine, of zoo staff have watched this happen. The food disappeared long ago, as they say. Neither tortoise probably remembers, but the grudge has outlived anyone who can remember what actually happened. So for 120 years, every day, these tortoises have feuded.
10: It wasn't a garlic clove they stole.
11: I don't know, but if you want that story, I can get you more information.
10: Please, please.
11: I'll put it in your inbox.
10: you keep out of my inbox. Instagram is coming up if you'd like to play jonesydemanded.com.au with Jam Nation.
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0: Hello there, it's Jonesy Demander driving you home across Australia. We are saving our pub. When I say our pub, I mean yours, ours, everyone's pub, thanks to Forex. Five pubs, $5,000. So to bed this in, at great expense, I've invested in the Jonesy Pubometer.
1: Oh, how much did this cost? Is this like the buzzometer that you got when we used to watch Underbelly so you could measure how many bosoms were on it?
0: It was...
1: Do you remember once there was only a half side boob and it, that's when you gave up watching?
0: No, I didn't.
1: You did. No, it wasn't. Because it lost stopping. Interesting to you.
0: Because I am a stats man and I like, anyway, no, it's nothing like the buzzometer. It's a pubometer and it records every pub I've ever been to in my life.
1: Oh, come on.
0: And
1: who's
0: which
1: got,
0: is one
1: ain't nobody got time for that.
0: I've worked all around the country doing this. Yeah. I've worked and I've gone to most pubs in most places. By initiating the pubometer, this device will tap into a core memory of a pub that I have been to and what's on the menu.
1: From then or now?
0: So any pub that I've been to in my life.
1: The menu that's on it now or
0: the menu
1: went?
0: That's on it now.
1: Okay.
0: So, Ryan, fire up the pubometer.
1: That sounds like a poking machine.
0: Tonight's the pubometer. Okay. Well, this is good. Today, Last Chance Tavern, South Headland. The Last Chance Tavern. I haven't been there for a long time.
1: Western Australia?
0: Western Australia, up from Karratha.
1: Absolutely.
0: Down from Port Hedland.
1: Yes, yes.
0: South Headland, Emu Bitter on tap, LCT Burger.
1: Is that food or beer?
0: No, that's the Last Chance Tavern Burger.
1: Oh, yeah. I see, LCT.
0: Yeah. And Skimpy serving. Well, they've still got the Skimpy barmaids. You're kidding me. When I worked in Karratha.
1: Do you want to get out the buzzometer?
0: No. Yep. Did you know about the Skimpy barmaids? They're not skimpy in size. They're skimpy because they didn't wear much clothes. And it's a bit of a, you know.
1: A what? A what, Brendan?
0: Well, a lot of people have issues with the skimpies.
1: You didn't?
0: When I worked at the radio station in Karratha, at Karratha Tavern, they had skimpies, but the cleaner of the radio station was also a skimpy.
1: Yeah.
0: So one night I locked myself out of the radio station. I had to go to the pub next door and I had to say to her, oh, can I get the keys to the station?
1: Well, where's she holding them?
0: Well, that's what I mean. She had to go behind the bar because she's in a skimpy.
1: That's right, but she had no room in her clothes to keep, no pockets, I'm
0: imagining.
1: Anyway,
0: so I've just got the website up there, Last Chance Tavern, South Headland. Today you've got Mia Belladonna between 4 and 10.
1: Nice. But if
0: and she's back tomorrow as well.
1: You could win $5,000 for
0: could.
1: That pub.
0: If your local means something to you, and to me it looks like the Last Chance Tavern's doing all right. But the point of a pub is you go there and you have fun.
1: Oh, you might have the most incredible life experience. You might meet the love of your life. You might make friendships for the last forever. The pub is so important.
0: So if you want to be a part of this, go to thegoldwebsite.com.au. Nominate your pub. The pub is calling somewhere between the first sip and the last laugh. It's always a 4X. Instagram is coming up. Jonesy Demander driving you home with Jam Nation.
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0: Hello there, it's Jonesy and Amanda driving you home.
1: I saw a comedian on my socials the other day. His name is Dustin Nickerson.
0: Mm-hmm.
1: He's a former youth pastor, and it says here he's a clean comedian, so he doesn't work blue, I'm assuming. But he did a very funny bit about Looney Tunes, and there's lots of talk about culture wars, et cetera, et cetera. This is very funny, but it shows you that Bugs Bunny is not immune from the culture wars.
2: I put on Looney Tunes for my kids recently. That show has not aged well. All right, honey, let's meet this cast of characters. First off, we have a pig. His name's Porky. And his thing is he has a speech impediment. She goes, what? I go, yeah, he has a hard time communicating with his peers, and therefore he has really low self-esteem. Okay, you don't like that? Well, check it out. There's this mouse, and he's Mexican. She goes, I don't get it. How's that funny? I go, how's that not funny? You heard what I said, right? Mexican mouse? Okay, you don't like that? Well, check it out. There's this skunk. She goes, what's he doing? I go, he holds women against their will.
0: It's true. Pepe Le Pew.
1: Yeah.
0: And he was French and he smelt.
1: You know.
0: That was the whole thing.
1: How old am I now? 150 million years old.
0: Mm.
1: It's just, is that why I didn't.
0: That's
1: connect.
0: Why, yeah, because there was a thing at the time that the French never
1: didn't shower.
0: Yeah.
1: That we've propagated with this conversation.
0: Well,
1: that's why Pepe Le Pew was French.
0: Yes.
1: I didn't.
0: And his name's Le Pew.
1: I didn't even know that. Well, I've learned something today.
0: Yeah.
1: Mm-hmm. And apparently Speedy Gonzalez has a cousin called Slowpoke.
0: Yeah, Slowpoke
1: and
0: Rodriguez.
1: There's someone here on the comments that said, this is when Bugs Bunny said, this is what Bugs Bunny said. I'm not saying
0: go on,
1: this.
0: How you can do it.
1: One little, two little, three little Indians. And then it goes six little Indians. No, that's a half breed.
0: Oh, good old fashioned racism. Oh, no. Coming up.
1: I had no idea about why Pepe Le Pew was French. I never liked Pepe Le Pew, did you?
0: No, no.
1: No, and not just because he was a creep. I just didn't like
0: him. He was a creep. No, but also the cat. It was always a black cat, and it'd be going past someone, painting someone, and it'd get a stripe down
1: and
0: his back.
1: And he'd think, oh, there's a skunk.
0: And then he'd go full on creep.
1: Surely they're French.
0: Yeah.
1: No, I know.
0: Pepe Le Pew was my least favourite.
1: Me too.
0: What was your favourite, just out of that?
1: Oh, well,
0: you like Foghorn Leghorn?
1: No, I never did.
0: Oh, come on.
1: No, I never did.
0: I said, boy. For us, actually, he was terrible too.
1: It's all terrible.
0: Instagram is not terrible. Instagram is sanctioned by people that like, because you can win cash.
1: Yes.
0: Jonesy and Amanda driving you home with Jam Nation.
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4: Any money, Jonesy and Amanda's.
0: You ought to know, 10 questions, 60 seconds on the clock. You can pass if you don't know an answer. We'll come back to that question if time permits. You get all the questions right, $1,000.
5: You can make it $2,000 by answering a bonus question, but here's where the jeopardy kicks in. It is double or nothing.
0: David is in the Shire. Hello, David.
6: Hey, how you going, Jonesy and Amanda?
5: Doing hello,
0: very
5: David.
0: Well. David, now that we're national, which Shire are you in?
6: Well, is there only one, Jonesy?
0: Well,
6: come on.
0: As I said, you tell that to the people of the Surf Coast Shire or the people of the Bass Coast Shire.
5: Or the Hobbits.
0: Okay.
6: Sutherland, mate. Sutherland. Sutherland.
0: Do you know a fun fact just about Shires? There's a lot of them in Australia.
5: There are no fun facts about Shires.
0: In Tasmania, they don't have Shires. They have a municipality.
5: Mm-hmm.
0: Well, like I think you can say I'm from the municipality.
5: Are you sure you don't want a job in local government, Brendan?
0: Maybe that's my next move.
5: David,
0: I'm just putting David E so he wins this money.
5: Well, let's see if we'd love to give the money away, David. We absolutely would.
6: I'd love for you to give it away to me too.
5: We've got 10 questions. We've got 60 seconds. If you're not sure, do say pass because we might have time, okay, to come back.
6: I will. Thank
5: David,
6: you.
5: Here we go. Deep breath. Question number one. A baby cow is called a?
6: Car.
5: Question two. A cobra and fedora are types of what?
6: Cat.
5: Question three, how many events are in a decathlon?
6: 10.
5: Question four, on a compass, what does the W stand for?
6: West.
5: Question five, the mask was played by which actor?
6: Jim Carrey.
5: Question six, in tennis, how many points is love worth?
6: 0.
5: Question seven, Natalie Barr is the host on which morning show?
6: Sunrise.
5: Question eight, in which UK city did the Beatles come from?
6: Liverpool.
5: Question 9. On your body, what's the glutamus maximus?
6: It's your bum.
5: Question 10. In what activity would you do an Eskimo roll?
6: A what?
5: Eskimo roll.
6: Eskimo roll. Gymnastics.
5: David, it's in kayaking.
0: Kayaking.
5: When you go over over, it's called an Eskimo roll.
0: And you had about 20 seconds to go.
5: David.
0: Oh,
6: sorry, guys.
0: David.
6: Fell at the final hurdle.
5: Gee, you were good, though.
0: Oh, man, you were
5: that's any
6: looking
5: consolation.
6: Forward to Jonesy putting on the tempting pants and everything.
5: Oh, I know.
0: And I would have put those pants on for you, David.
5: As he does down at the Shire every weekend.
0: Oh, mate.
6: They're getting a bit tight around the waist, though, Jonesy. I've got to tell you that.
0: Okay. Who have you been talking to?
6: Now you're glad I missed the last question,
5: mate. David, you played so well.
0: You gave us entertainment. You gave us titillation. Thank you.
6: Thanks.
5: Thanks, David.
0: Oh, wow.
5: Oh, so close.
0: So close. JonesyDemanda.com.au if you would like to play Instagram. It'll be back again tomorrow with Jam Nation.
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0: Hello there, it's Jonesy Demanda driving you home. Our former incarnation of the show, we did a breakfast radio show out of Sydney and we did it for many, many years, many years. And one of those features on the show was something called Local News.
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0: The reason I bring this up, I've got an email here from Pat, jonesydemanda.com.au. Pat has said, used to love Jam Nation, our little 1 hour teaser that we used to put out nationally in the afternoon. Now we do the drive show, but Pat has written, hey Jonesy, now that you guys are doing the national drive show, does that mean you'll be still doing Local News? Because if that's the case, I've got a doozy out of Devonport.
1: So explain what Local News is.
0: Local News, well, there's a lot of big news going on.
1: Yeah.
0: You know.
1: UFOs, are they real? Big stuff.
0: Yeah, Belgians in the Congo, all that sort of stuff. So Local News just brings it back and makes us probably more relaxed.
1: And sometimes the small local stories are the ones that matter the most.
0: And it comes with its own nifty intro.
1: Oh, for each place you somehow miraculously had an introduction.
0: Well, we've got a giant wall here of intros, as you can see.
1: Where's today's Local News?
0: Well, Jemwai Rai, we're looking for Davenport.
1: In Tassie. Okay.
0: Tasmania.
2: I've got Derby.
0: Yep, that's E.
2: Darwin.
0: That's A.
2: Dubbo.
0: No, that's U.
2: How do you spell it? Is it E or an
0: D E?
2: Oh, here it is.
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4: We are the Devonport boys. 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
4: We are the Devonport boys. 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
1: Nice.
0: Ooh, ooh. On May 11, thousands of carrots spilled onto the highway from a truck near Lillico, creating a traffic hazard and forcing police to slow speeds to 40 kilometres per hour. No crash occurred and no one was injured.
1: You know why?
0: The truck driver, however, was interviewed at the scene.
5: What's up, Doc?
0: Investigations.
1: Yeah. No one was injured because they all had brilliant eyesight.
0: Investigations.
1: Are ongoing.
0: Continue.
5: Righto, you two. 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

0: 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We're looking for you to tell us about your pubs that need saving. We're going to give $5,000 to five pubs. 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
0: Christian, I got a feel-good story. You're right, they are really important, the local pubs. Early this year, at a church meeting, we were discussing how to celebrate St. Patrick's.
2: At a church meeting?
0: I know. About a celebrate St. Patrick's? I know where this is heading. I jokingly said 6 p.m. mass at church, and then we head down the pub. And I laughed. The priest said, actually, that's a great idea. We're having church on St. Patrick's Day, then 70 people. Wow. Well, St. Patrick himself, according to the story, was a kind of Pied Piper. 70 people left from church. We all went to the pub for dinner.
2: Cool priest.
0: That is great. Is he doing? Is he blessing the Palmer? the holy water. Jared, that's a great story. Thank you very much. Lucy.
3: Hi, Christian. Hi, team. How are you?
0: We're good. Now, Lucy, tell us about your pub that needs saving.
3: I want to tell you all about Wilbury and Sons in Moorabbin. Really deserves saving. It's a gorgeous little pub. It's actually opened by its owners, Byron and Kylie, right at the beginning of COVID. So they're a gorgeous young couple.
0: Things.
3: Two young kids.
0: God.
3: Yeah, absolutely. It was a lifelong dream of theirs. And then, yeah, COVID came along. And through COVID, you know, they did everything they could to support the local community. You know, they support local musicians. Byron, he's behind the bar every day, barely has a day off. And then, obviously, in that time, in 5 years, there's been a lot of maintenance they've been putting off. And look, the bar has a pretty cool kind of vintage feel, but, you know, there's only so long you can kind of, you know, have the peeling wallpaper and all the various sort of little bits and pieces they need to do.
0: I mean, in that pub. I know the one you're talking about.
3: Have you?
0: It's a great little pub, yeah.
3: It's a small pub, you know, run by local people, and $5,000
0: would just mean... They work so hard, obviously.
3: Yeah.
0: Thank you for telling us about Lucy as well. This is exactly who needs $5,000. Mm. And you're right, a lot of these places we're hearing about, they're not just like they take and it's just a business you go to and they receive. They actually look after the local community.
3: Yeah, absolutely. And that's, you know, they pour their heart and soul into it because they love pubs and, you know, they wanted to have one that was really the heart of the community, and they've worked so hard to achieve that.
0: Lucy, thank you very much for telling us about them.
3: Thanks so much. Bye.
0: Graham, your pub.
4: Hey, going. It's the Wishing Well in Carrum.
0: Good name for a pub as well, the Wishing Well. You know, I love hearing all the different names as well. There's a lot of hotels, aren't there?
2: Yes,
0: you know? You know, in the UK, it's a lot of kings and queens in the names. You know, the Queen's Arms, the King's Head, stuff like that. Here, it's a lot of them are hotels, aren't they?
2: Yeah.
0: Yeah. Who have we got here? So we've got the Wishing Well. Graham, tell us about the Wishing Well then.
4: Well, the Wishing Well is just an old couple of old shop fronts that were opened up about 30 years ago for locals. We used to go there a fair bit. On a Sunday, there was a group of us blokes that were single dads, and that's where I met my partner for 20 years. Out looking for her.
0: Wow, where you old wily fox. What do you mean you found her there? What, was she just stood in the middle of the pub looking for love?
4: No, just, well, I wasn't looking for love at the time, and we both just started talking and hit it off.
0: I have you explained to her many times, I'm not looking for love. But
4: at that stage I wasn't, because I was just going through a nasty breakup.
0: Oh, wow. You found love in the pub. Do you know what? Next week on the show, we just do pub stories.
2: Yes.
0: And also, can you make a song for We Found Love in a...
2: What about Usher's Love in This Club?
0: I want hard no for me.
2: Love in this pub.
0: No. Usher is not a pub act. You don't go and see one of those old jukebox, right? And you're flicking through and you flick it through. Oh, they got the greatest hits of Usher. Wait, it's no tracks ever.
2: It's just Calvin Harris. He's not a pub act.
0: Oh, that guy is. Oh,
2: Calvin Harris
0: and
2: Rihanna.
0: My local pub in London, he used to be the resident DJ. All right, Graham, thank you very much. So don't forget, five of these pubs are going to get $5,000 each, and another one gets the ultimate makeover.
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0: This is the Christian O'Connell Show right now. We're doing Tombstone Text. What is that, you may be saying? So get your phone out. The first text message that's sitting right at the top of your phone inbox, send it into us. 0475-031043. Imagine that is now your tombstone. Don't edit them. Don't scroll down. Pick that number one. Christian, Simon and Sydney, listen to the show. My tombstone text. It's come from my wife. It was a fart explosion. I heard it come out. Smell next level. I'm guessing you've got a baby or a toddler.
1: I hope so.
0: I really hope so.
2: They poo up to the armpits, Rio.
1: To your armpits or to their own
2: their
1: armpits?
2: Their own.
0: Right. No, it's insane.
2: Yes.
0: It's insane.
2: How could that come out of that tiny little thing?
0: You're right. Such a small person.
2: Yes.
0: Also, what they don't put in the books is it's the clay-like substance.
2: Yes.
1: Oh, my Lord.
0: It's not easy to clear up. Christian, I love this one. I'll be very happy if this is my tombstone. Get wine or something bad will happen.
1: That's good life advice.
0: That's a midweek, someone whose midweek isn't going according to plan. Get wine or something bad's going to happen.
2: That's a warning.
0: Yeah. Christian, my tombstone text is, move your butt, everyone's waiting. I write down a tombstone because it means what? Is everyone waiting on the other side for me?
1: Yes.
0: No, yeah, cool.
1: Come join me.
0: Oh, the old dead pets. And you're all going to be reunited and family and friends. Lovely. You want a coffee? Looks solid and feels good.
1: I hope that's not about the
0: I hope that's not. I really hope that's not. Rio, what's your tombstone text?
1: Mine's from my partner, Will. It says, no, you need to be a model to pull that off.
2: Oh.
1: I was looking at a new shirt online. Christian, I'll show you his now. A new T-shirt.
0: Chambray.
1: I sent this to him.
0: Oh,
1: I said,
0: my word. That is actually revolting. It's puce yellow with blue collars.
2: It's like a gold.
0: Are you dressing up as a French tourist called Claude? I think that's the outfit that Claude has got all France in Guess Who?
1: It's a very...
0: Who are you pretending to be? Please don't get that.
1: Well, that's
0: or if
1: what
0: you
1: it
0: do,
1: is.
0: Don't ever be in my orbit.
2: The colour's not right on
0: the colour. Colour stylist, but that colour will wash you out.
1: It's got a lovely blue that pops and three big
0: the
1: buttons.
0: The blue,
1: on
0: yeah,
1: it.
0: But then get all the blue, but don't have that awful yellow.
1: He told me I need to be a model to pull that off.
0: No, not even Brad Pitt. Not even, I don't know who Brad Pitt is, by the way.
1: Brad Pitt. Brad Pitt couldn't pull that off.
3: Brad's evil twin.
0: Brad Pitt couldn't pull that off. There's no model alive that can pull that look off. Do not get that.
2: No.
1: Okay.
0: No.
1: Now it may kind of make
0: possess
1: me want it even
0: you
1: more.
0: To think that's the look I want.
1: I think it's
0: also,
1: kind of...
0: it looks like you're trying to sort of become 13, and that's creepy. You're a man in your 30s.
1: That's whimsical. It's like a Wes, something in
0: it's
1: a
0: not
1: Wes
0: whimsical.
1: Anderson.
0: And, yeah, and there you go, mate. This is a problem with your generation. Life isn't a Wes Anderson movie.
1: But it could be if I was in
0: no,
1: this
0: no,
1: t-shirt.
0: It wouldn't. No,
1: it could be. I could be the Grand Budapest Hotel.
0: You're still in the studio with me, mate, with a shonky air conditioning unit. You're not in a Wes Anderson movie.
1: Okay.
0: He'd be horrified at the lack of colour schemes in this studio.
1: I'm going to get
0: there's
1: this
0: no
1: t-shirt.
0: Mauve.
1: I'm getting
0: no,
1: this
0: you're
1: t-shirt.
0: Not.
1: I'm
0: no, you're not.
1: T-shirt.
0: Intervention is needed.
2: Yes.
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0: All right, then. 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
5: Independents, One Nationers, Liberals. 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

0: Christian O'Connell Show. We're doing Tombstone Text. We do this every Thursday. What is the most recent text to the top of your phone? Imagine now that is your tombstone. Send it over to me on 0475-031043. Ellen's just done that. Christian, who relates to this, is from my 13-year-old daughter. It's simply her, how she greets me at the moment. Bro! Oh, I nipped that in the bud. I can tell you how to nip that in the bud. It was bro and dude a lot.
1: Mm. Oh, no.
0: So I'm your dad.
2: Disrespect.
0: Not bro or dude. The best way to, the only control you have as a parent over teenagers is to turn off their oxygen. And their oxygen isn't oxygen. It's streaming services and the Wi-Fi. I changed the Wi-Fi code. They lost their and I sat there grinning. It goes, Mom. I was like, no, she doesn't even know what the new one is.
1: Oh, that's great parenting.
0: Nipped it. I know.
3: They'll move.
0: That's the only tip I've got. Then when they leave home, though, it's not the same anymore. You can't do that move anymore. Patsy, what's Tombstone Text for you?
4: Yeah, Gary is a saint. This is producer Caitlin's beautiful father, Gary, who has been staying with her for the past week. And we've got a water leak somewhere in the house because we've got this massive water bill. And we thought, that can't be right.
0: I say, it's huge, your water bill.
4: It's $1,100. It's a lot of money.
0: I mean, you're running a hotel, okay.
4: No, we do have a teenage daughter who has long showers, but even so, this is ridiculous.
0: She's a mullet, mate.
4: Showering like 5 times a day. So anyway, beautiful Gary came across yesterday to the house to see if we had a water leak, and we didn't even realise.
0: What a kind thing to do.
4: Oh, he's such a beautiful fan.
0: Yeah, he is. He's a lovely guy. So does he turn up to try and find the leak?
4: Yeah, and he did. You know, old school
0: plumber.
4: How
0: did he find it?
4: It was in the loo, and both the loos, and you can't even notice it. You know what he did? He had this plumber's hack of getting a bit of loo paper and sticking it to the back of the cistern on the inside of the bowl, and it was getting wet. He said, look at that. You've got leaks in your toilet. Your cistern's busted. You need new loo. So there you go.
1: Yeah, two new loos.
4: Well, two new loos. That's hard to say. Yes.
0: So his idea of fixing it is to tell you need to pay thousands to get a new loo.
4: No, but he diagnosed it, and then he even said...
0: Oh, yeah, probably did you a mate's rate. Listen, you can't... I see where his daughter gets it. They're always on the make. Constantly hustling.
4: No, he said, I've got it.
0: Oh, yeah, mate, I do you right. Go to Bunnings now. I'll tell you what, for cash, I'll do it for 20K.
4: No. Well,
0: he's down here. He thinks everyone's minted in the Big Smoke working in radio. You get the old radio sort of tariff out the back pocket. Oh, look, I could probably do it for 3K cash.
4: He was literally on his way to the airport, so he didn't have time. He said, if I had time, I could do it for you. But this is what it should cost.
0: Oh,
4: don't
0: no,
4: pay any more
0: nightmare.
4: Than that.
0: Hang on, producer Caitlin is sort of like karaoke at the moment. You've been trained in the fine arts of plumbing, have you, or something? Because it's really distracting. During this whole thing, she's just talking at me, Caitlin.
5: Yeah, well, you were saying my dad's a bloody rip-off, so I was just going, no, he's not.
0: Did I say rip-off?
1: You didn't say rip-off.
0: No, what did I say?
1: Well, you did imply good, that he's a grifter of some kind.
0: No, did I say grifter? I said always hustling. He's always working. Hardworking guy.
5: He's not hustling.
0: No, absolutely.
5: He went around there, did it for free.
0: I bet he's gutted. He had to go to the airport. Bloody hell. How much is it to cancel the flights worth of rip these idiots off?
5: But assistant actually doesn't cost too much, so it's just the thing.
0: And you
5: inside.
0: Work with your dad, do you? Yeah.
5: No, but he's taught me a lot about plumbing over the years.
4: Well, you can come around and fix them, Caitlin.
5: I don't
4: know
5: how to change assistant. I just know how to know that it is one, and then get a plumber around. Yes. Right, yeah.
0: Do you reckon you could have a pretty good go?
5: I actually think I.
0: Let's do this live on the show.
4: No.
0: Yes. We will cover the cost of any damages. Do you know what? I reckon you would be able to work it out, actually. You're a mega resourceful person. I actually think you're the most handy person on this show.
4: Yes, she is.
5: Thank
1: the
5: you,
1: low
5: I
1: bar.
5: Am.
1: Low
0: yeah,
1: bar.
0: No, that doesn't matter, though. The bar is where it is. And you and I set that bar real low. Real low. No one could limbo under that low bar in terms of manliness by you and I. Do it live on air. Any damages, we will pay for.
5: I'll give Dad a call. I'll see if it's an easy one to do. But I'll love to give it a go.
0: There we go. Pat, you happy with that?
4: Doesn't matter.
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1: Christian O'Connell's show. Time for a brand new At What Time Waster. All right, today's time waster. Ancient movies. Now, the Godfather is, these days, that's quite a few decades old. However, what's older than that? The God's father? Hang on a minute. God. How old must he be?
2: Zeus's dad?
1: Yes. Finding Nero. Oh.
2: Silver Plus?
1: If you know your Roman history.
2: Yes, yes.
1: No extra marks for that one, I'm sure.
2: That was ancient.
1: You've got Telegram.
2: It's not ancient.
1: No, Telegram is.
2: Telegram?
1: Telegram, yeah, you got Telegram.
2: I don't think
1: old.
2: The ancient Egyptians had
1: Telegram. That's what they tapped out on the Egyptian cave walls.
2: Bronze.
1: That's what's on those walls.
2: Bronze.
1: Ancient movies. The 1,000-year-old virgin.
2: Silver plus.
1: You've got chainmail.
2: Silver.
1: My pharaoh lady.
2: Gold.
1: And when Harry met Socrates.
2: Silver plus.
1: What have you got, Rio? Ancient movies.
2: She's just not that into Zeus. Oh.
1: Yeah, yeah, that's good. That's good. Silver.
2: Oppenheimer.
1: Oh, someone knows the classics, but nothing for Nero. Gold.
2: Crouching Toga, Hidden Dragon.
1: Oh, yeah, basic.
2: And did you hear about the sequel to Rocky they set in ancient Egypt?
1: No, what was that?
2: It was Rocky Tutankhamun.
1: Oh, no, love that. Gold plus. There you go. What have you got then? Ancient movies. Rio, you ready to mark?
3: I am.
1: Zeuslander.
3: Oh, great start. Goal.
1: Well done, Kelly. We bought a Zeus.
2: Silver plus.
1: Natasha, who's 13?
3: It's gold, I said.
1: That's very, very good. Well done, well done. Dude, where's my commandments? It's ancient, you know?
2: Gold.
1: Solomon, well done.
2: Solomon?
1: Yeah.
2: That's an ancient name.
1: No, it is. Oh, Solomon.
2: Split the baby in half. Yeah.
1: Mad Medusa.
2: Gold.
1: Romancing the Stonehenge.
2: Silver.
1: Zeus in boots.
2: I'd watch it.
1: Yeah, I would. That's gold. Very good. Antonio Banderas, still the voice, of course.
2: Of course, yes.
1: That was Scott McPherson, Zeus and Boots, very good. Carve it like Beckham.

0: You can't just use old words, okay? Come on.
1: Bronze.
0: Sparta Wars.
1: Silver.
0: What an Anne-Marie. William Wallace and Gromit.
1: Oh, wow. Gold.
0: Very good. Marcus, that's a great one. Throw Caesar from the train.
1: Doesn't really bronze. Work.
0: 51st carbon dates.
1: Gold.
0: Corey, well done. Aztec it, Ralph.
1: It's gold.
0: Well done, Sammy. No country for old cavemen.
1: Silver plus.
0: The Roman Empire strikes back.
1: Silver.
0: Caveman G.
1: Oh, gold.
0: Well done, Nathan. And he no evil, Caesar no evil.
1: Clever. No evil. Yeah. Silver plus.
0: All right, who is the winner today?
1: Scott with Zeus in boots.
0: Well done, Scott McPherson. You are today's winner. That's the Christian O'Connell Show for today. Please tell us about your local pub. 60%. That's the alarming stat. 60% of Australian pubs aren't here anymore. They've died out in the last 20 years. Your local pub, if it's still around, is worth fighting for. 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We're going to get $5,000 each. 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
2: 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I got you. 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
12: You're on the 80s at 8. Shane Bryan with you. Good evening. Coming up on the show tonight, we take a look at a classic album from the Rolling Stones that was 3 years in the making, Tattoo You. Of course, the big single from that album was Start Me Up.

6 years it took to get that song out there, and originally started as a reggae song. Got that story coming up on the show tonight. Let's get underway. This is Noiseworks with No Lies from 1986. You're on the 80s at 8.

0: You're on the 80s at 8, Shane Bryan with you, and former Go-Go, Belinda Carlisle with her song from 1989, Leave a Light On. Now, our feature album tonight is Tattoo You from the Rolling Stones. It was released in 1981. Now, it's a bit of a surprise package, really, because most of it actually wasn't new. The band pulled together unreleased tracks and demos from the 70s, some dating back nearly a decade, and finishing them off in the studio. The result? Well, it was one of the biggest albums of the era, still selling strongly even to this day. It hit number one in the US and delivered classics like Waiting on a Friend and Start Me Up. It also helped launch the Stones into the MTV decade, proving that they could compete with a whole new generation of bands. Mick Jagger actually did a very bizarre promotional video, I think probably aimed at record stores and maybe the video stores as well. This was what he had to say about the new album, Tattoo You.
1: Well, the album's finished and it's called Tattoo You. Tattoo You. Now, I think there's about three singles on this album. Which ones they are, we don't really know. Could be 3 out of 11. But the first one I've come down to put out is Start Me Up. So we hope you're going to get behind that one. That's the first one, okay? So really now, it's up to you, whether you're in marketing, whether you're in sales, promotion, whether you're in sweeping up or making tea. It's just getting out there, getting behind the album, and work, work, work, and make that money. So I'm going to say goodbye, good luck, and tattoo you.
0: I think he's gotten better at promoting the band since then. Now, the song we're kicking off with has one of the great backstories. Start Me Up actually existed years earlier, nearly making albums like Black and Blue and Some Girls. It started life as a reggae track with dozens of takes recorded in that style before it was shelved. Then buried in those sessions, they found one quick rock take almost by accident. They rebuilt it, added the vocals in 1981, and suddenly it became one of the Stones' biggest hits of all time. From archive to an instant classic, this is Start Me Up from Tattoo You on the 80s at 8.

You're on the 80s at 8, Shane Bryan with you and the Rolling Stones there, Waiting on a Friend from the album Tattoo You, and it really shows why the album still holds up. What's incredible about Tattoo You is it wasn't even built as a classic. It was pieced together from leftover ideas from the 70s, but somehow it became one of the Stones' most complete records. It hit number one, delivered some of their biggest songs, and really reset the band for the 80s and the MTV era. And it was a legacy that carried on right through till now, with Hackney Diamonds, the latest, the previous album, and also the newly announced Foreign Tongues. There's already plenty of buzz around it, and they're comparing the new album to the Tattoo You period. Even the visuals are leaning into the past, with the new video using a de-aging AI technique to take the band right back to their 70s look. Here is a taste of the new era for the Rolling Stones with In the Stars.

The album is called Foreign Tongues and it is released on the 10th of July. Keep an ear out for it. It's just in time for my birthday. I think I might get myself a copy. Coming up next, someone who is never giving the 80s up. It's Rick Astley.

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You're on the 80s at 8, Shane Bryan with you, and that was Kool and the Gang and Celebration, one of the biggest party anthems of all time. Now, these guys go way back. They were formed in New Jersey in the mid-60s by a bunch of schoolmates and brothers, and they all had nicknames, well, most of them. You've got Robert Kool Bell, where the band name comes from, alongside his brother Ronald Carlos Bell, Dennis D.D. Thomas, George Funky Brown, Robert Spike Mickens, Woodrow Woody Sparrow, and Charles Smith and Ricky Westfield, unfortunately, didn't have cool nicknames. Now, they started out as a jazz outfit called the Jazziacs before evolving into that signature horn-driven funk sound. Their big break came in the early 70s with Wild and Peaceful. That's where Jungle Boogie and Hollywood Swinging pushed them into the mainstream. Then they reinvented themselves at the end of the decade, bringing in vocalist JT Taylor, smoothing out the sound, and suddenly they were everywhere. Celebration, Ladies' Night, Get Down On It, so many good songs. As for where are they now? Well, more than 60 years on, they're still touring the world, and incredibly, Robert Kool Bell is still out there carrying the band, from jazz clubs to global party starters. That's Kool and the Gang. A nice little segue into our next artist, someone who didn't have a nickname but was in a band called Cat Kool and the Kool Cats until he went out on his own.

0: Paul Young and Love of the Common People. That's up next on the 80s Today.
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8: 334. Hello, I'm Tom Vedding, your federal member for Grey. 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

Well, that wraps up the 80s at 8 for tonight and for this week. Don't forget, tomorrow night, it is the Totally 80s Friday night. And next week, I have a special guest on the 80s at 8 all week, the one and only Kim Wilde. Kim Wilde joins the 80s at 8 next week. Don't miss it. That is it for me. Thanks for keeping me company.

0: 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Then I thought, well, actually, you're the only one that calls me a genius. So why wouldn't I show up for that every week? I've been called worse. So have I, Lisa. So I understand. 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
1: So on the text line, Lisa J of Goolwa Beach. She says, good afternoon, Chris. I hope your day is going well. She said, I was thinking about your intro for the midweek mind games and thinking how funny it

0: know what's happening locally. Turn on the telly news tonight, you won't find out much. 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

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And 5CS and 5AU are giving you the chance to be there. I got you. 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
6: Christian O'Connell's show. Does anyone know how to use Mitsubishi air conditioning? We have one in the studio. We've always had one in the studio. Somehow in the last 24 hours, some hoon has broken in. They've not stolen any of the 800 DVDs that we have in the world's worst last video store. But they put it on the fan to be on that constant up and downy. Oh. It's swinging away, flapping the wind. It's blowing, well, I was about to say all our research papers, but I mean, it's just, it's blowing our dumb ideas.
7: We've had to like spend the last 2 minutes during that
6: I'm
7: song.
6: Holding things down.
7: Yes, oh, I've been putting stuff on other stuff to make sure it doesn't
6: Rio
7: fall away.
6: And I in this small studio, terrified of the fan.
7: I can't stop thinking about it.
6: I know, I'm obsessed with it. I've got the remote control. I've opened up the hidden panel.
7: I never knew there was that
6: panel. Yeah, there's
7: underneath.
6: A hidden panel in there. It's a pros only. If you know your way around the Mitsubishi, it's okay normally. But that one, I actually think it's gone rogue.
7: It's blowing. It's like we're in a hurricane.
6: You know, in the movie Alien, where the machine just becomes self-aware? Hello, Dave. That's the situation here.
8: Is that enough?
6: That has got to be sorted out before Eddie Maguire is in the studio. If he sees that, he'll rip it off with this one hand. That's the power of Eduardo.
8: He'll rip it off with his eyes.
6: He will. Now, Alex, you're moving today.
9: Oh, my God, we're moving. There's boxes everywhere. You know what? My advice to anyone who is moving, don't involve children.
6: Well, it's too late for that. You should have got upstream, so to speak, before the swimmers left. Moving is a nightmare.
9: It's a nightmare.
6: It is. Whether you're moving, I found it more stressful. Our last move last year was a 5-minute move, more stressful than moving the other side of the world.
9: Yes.
7: No way. How come?
10: No.
6: Because that's so big and you have pros coming to it. They box it up. There was literally this radio station paid for a shipping container for us. It was like massive. So I remember my wife going, let's just take that. I went, we won't need it. She went, there's so much room in that container. Let's take everything. We can always sell it there.
10: Wow.
6: We're opening up a food truck in a war-torn territory. I went, I think Australia have tables. I've been online, I've seen neighbours, I've seen Home and Away. They have tables there, Sarah. We're not turning up like, hey, you guys, interested in tables, chairs?
7: Did you bring the washing machine?
6: Washing machines.
10: That's crazy.
6: Wow. Washing machines. Crazy. Yep, then I had to pay people here to repair, because obviously, guess what, on a ship for 3 months, they got smashed around. The bearings or the drum got loose. Oh, then all the plugs, every single plug had to be changed.
10: Of course, yeah.
6: So even that was simpler in a way than moving the 5-minute move, because are you getting pros in to do it, Alex?
9: We are getting pros for the big move. Like we're not moving too far. It's that we're moving to the same suburb, but like we're moving the smaller stuff and the big stuff's being moved by the professionals, thankfully. So there's that stress that we don't have to deal with. But you still got to be there, you still got to help them out. You know, guide them around which room to put things in.
6: The unpacking of it all is a nightmare because they don't do that. You've got to work out. Then you've got to work out in a new place.

0: New places have their own kind of like language. It takes you ages to get used to, oh, it's not right in that drawer. Or now it's in the way. Whenever you use the bin, you're now blocking that. And I need to move those over there.
1: I'm still discovering where stuff is in our place. We moved in about 6 months ago.
0: Yeah.
1: My partner moved everything in because he thinks he knows where everything should go, but never told me where anything is. So I'm still constantly like trying to find, where's a spatula? Where's the wooden spoon?
0: Don't you find that each house or place you live in has its own way it wants to be?
1: Yes,
0: and you arrive, you think, well, this is it. And then the house doctor keeps going, no, I don't like that plant there.
2: Same personality.
3: Yes.
0: And so please share. Yesterday, Alex was saying that his poor wife, Bonnie, who's had, he's got, you know, blown her ACL, is doing painting.
2: Yes. Painting madly. We're cleaning madly.
1: Wait, painting the house?
2: Yeah, painting the living room. Yeah, it's busy, guys. And
0: well,
2: the kids
0: Well, old mate here is hiding on Channel 7, you know, doing a bulletin an hour.
2: That's right.
0: You've got 53 minutes you can nick back home, pick up a roller and do a couple of brush strokes,
1: mate.
0: Surely
1: you can only get halfway up the wall.
0: My knee. Alex breezes in, you know, at 4 in the afternoon. You have missed a bit.
2: I actually said that. And I was almost taken out the back and disposed of.
0: Yes. But only then she'd have to repaint.
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1: Christian O'Connell's show. Has he just turned it off?
2: Yeah, that's all he's done.
1: As a typical engineer. Help! We're stuck in a rogue radio studio where the air conditioning won't stop swinging. The fans won't stop swinging. We just had an engineer come in who at one point just went, come on now. Which is a very British way to draw. Come on now, stop playing silly buggers. Oh, now damn machine. Now he's just turned it off and bug it off.
2: I'm surprised he didn't whack it on the side.
1: Go and charge up his e-scooter. Turning it off isn't the answer. Where's he gone?
2: Has anyone messaged in maybe
1: yes,
2: to help us?
1: Yes, no. Thank you, Lee Collins. Christian, I've got the same Mitsubishi aircon. Mm-hmm. In the remote, press the vane button.
3: Oh.
1: Yeah. Where is that?
2: There's nothing that says vane on here.
1: No.
2: Is there a symbol? I don't know.
3: Google it.
1: Now, how are you, because you also Google the fact that the vane button, how are you spelling like a weather vane, as in bane, but V?
2: V-A-N-E, yeah.
1: Right,
2: I thought
1: you meant vane like an aortic valve or something.
2: No, like a weather vane, I assume. But yes, no, I don't know what button that is. There's about 30 buttons on here.
1: Someone listening, there'll be tradies right now that are probably loaded up a ute to install these Mitsubishis today that will know where, why isn't it an obvious button on there to turn, someone had to turn this on yesterday, Rio.
2: Yes, someone's done it.
1: What did they do? Who's been in here in the last 24 hours?
2: Tony Tenaglia.
3: Oh, he was quick to. That's a finger of blame.
1: Well, I think he has some sort of crush on Tony.
2: I'm only human.
1: You are my friend. If there's one person that could turn you. Anyway.
2: Double T.
1: That's enough. 16 minutes past six. Christian O'Connell's show on Gold. Has anyone had a look at producer Caitlin today? I presume that she's got a cosplay thing after the show today where you've got to come as your favourite Spice Girl. And bless her, she's come today as Sporty Spice.
2: She does sort of look like Sporty Spice.
1: Sort of like. It looks like she's a PE teacher who's got to go and lead netball practice at 7 this morning.
4: Needs a whistle around the neck.
1: That's all that's missing. All right, on today's show. So Alex is moving 350 metres?
4: That's right, up the road, yeah.
3: Oh,
1: wait, really? Cool. That is so close, isn't it?
4: I know.
1: He's still got to move.
4: But it's far enough.
1: It doesn't
4: enough.
1: Matter where it's 2 hours away.
4: Yes.
1: You're still moving all your gear and the kids' stuff.
4: Yeah.
1: And also when you move, you realise how much junk you've accumulated.
4: Mm-hmm.
1: And it's an endless nightmare of like, Mary Kondo, are we keeping this, doing this? Let's move it.
2: Yeah.
1: Worry about it when we get there. kick it down, literally 350 metres down the road. So this morning, by the end of the show, let's try and find out who's moved the shortest distance and who's moved the furthest. Has anyone in, like, you know, flats moved from your flat to the flat opposite?
3: I literally did, yes.
1: Not across a hallway.
3: No. So we were living in Horsham in country Victoria at the time, and the flats were in like a horseshoe. We were in one of the smaller ones. Anyway, the girl next door moved out. She had a massive backyard for a flat. It was like a house backyard. And we thought, oh my God, the parties and barbecues we could have in that. So we went to the real estate agent. Has it been let out? No. Yep. Can we have it? So we literally were moving like the fridge and the beds out the front door across the footpath into number 3 next door. It was brilliant.
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0: return. 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And 5CS and 5AU are giving you the chance to be there. I got you. 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
8: Christian O'Connell's show. We've been fighting about it. We had a rogue Mitsubishi air conditioning unit, and the remote control was not. They weren't speaking to each other.
9: No,
8: the machines were coming for us. This is how it begins, my friend. This is our Terminator, if you want, the 2100. Christian, is it a Mitsubishi Electric or Mitsubishi Heavy Industries aircon? Heavy Industries.
9: Okay.
8: It's either the LR button or the UD button. Actually, we found out it's the 3D button.
9: And people were sending in images. They were did not correspond to the cheap remote that we have.
8: No, I'm an air conditioning mechanic. Press the buttons that look like the vent photo attached. Listen, mate, the photo you attached is all the buttons on ever. All buttons everywhere. Christian, take a photo of the remote and the hidden panel and put it into ChatGPT. Mm. I refuse to surrender to the machines this early. We're all going to have to roll over. And so the AI can tickle our bellies, but not yet. But anyway, it's working now. Thank you very much. So we're trying to find this morning who has moved the furthest and the longest. Sorry, the shortest.
10: I'm moving out.
8: So Alex is moving 350 metres. What time are they moving you?
11: At 8 o'clock.
9: A.M.?
8: Oh, he's done that on purpose. Wow. No, he's done that on purpose. I bet Bonnie, your wife, was like, they must have had other slots available. No. I've just stood out. It's just 8. I'll pay you more to do it at 8 a.m. It must be 8 a.m. Why? I'm doing the news. Sorry, it's the most convenient time. So while your wife's getting your kids to school, is the perfect time to start moving. All right, love, we're just coming through with this piano.
11: I'll be there as soon as I can, darling.
8: Yeah. Lots of meeting, I'm guessing, after the show today as well, Alex.
11: Oh, yeah. Lots of cross, yeah.
8: All right, so Alex has done 350 metres move today. What have you done? Chris, good morning. Welcome to the show.
12: Good morning. Yes, good morning. I think I've done one of the longest moves. I'll meet my family. Yep. My wife's a West Yorkshire lass, and we were living in Perth at the time, and we decided we'd move back to England to be closer to our family. So we moved in summer, so we packed up all our furniture, shipped it across to England. We put it in storage while we looked and rented a fully furnished place while we decided to look where we wanted to live around West Yorkshire. Summer was amazing. We got to winter and it was miserable. So we
8: because you're in Yorkshire. I mean, listen, the UK is cold and wet in winter, but Yorkshire is a particular epicenter. You know, yeah. That's why it would have been horrible going from Australia to there.
12: Yes, I'm not going to say too much about sleepy days, rainy, dark, light tunnels, miserable.
8: Yeah.
12: And we decided halfway through winter, no, we don't like this, so we moved back to Australia. We moved back to New South Wales. But the thing was, we didn't even get our stuff out of storage, so moved to England, stayed in storage, and then moved back to New South Wales, and we hadn't seen it for 12 months.
8: That's been it. So you never actually unpacked?
12: No, we never unpacked.
10: Oh, wow.
8: You were never fully committed, I think, on some level, to the relationship. If you moved in with your partner, and 6 months in, you're going to unpack anything? No.
9: Keep my options open, thanks.
8: It's a red flag. Chris, very funny call. Thank you very much, mate. Have a good day.
12: No worries.
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1: Christian O'Connell's show. Cher turned 80 yesterday.
2: What?
1: Incredible scenes.
3: Looks unbelievable.
1: She does, doesn't she?
3: Yeah.
1: And it's all natural.
3: Oh, my God,
1: oh,
3: yes.
1: My God. No one's been near that face with a knife or fillers. No.
3: Drop that skin routine, Cher.
1: Oh, my word. One of the great she uses CeraVe from Chemist Warehouse.
3: She does.
1: She
3: loads up on it.
1: Absolutely.
4: Give her a break. She's got great genetics. That body is just
1: Sure. Pat, she's done interviews where she's talked about the enormous amount of work she's had.
4: So what?
1: That ain't jeans.
4: Good luck to her, I say.
1: Good luck to her. Good luck to Cher.
4: She's incredible.
1: Yeah, she is. Do you know there's a 40-year age gap between her and her partner?
4: Whoa. Is there?
1: Yeah.
3: Which way?
1: Well, obviously. Well, so she's with a 120-year-old man. Well, tough luck, Cher. You aged the wrong way. You don't age up. You age down, Cher.
3: The reverse DiCaprio.
1: Oh, my word. She's had too much cosmetics in her ears. She couldn't hear. How old are you? No, he's 40.
4: Wow.
3: Centenarian.
1: There's a headline. Isn't celebrity it? Goes out with 120-year-old boyfriend. That would be an amazing story. Cher's now dating the world's oldest man. Wow. Good luck to her, I'd say. It's genetics. All right, today on the show, we're trying to find who has moved the shortest distance, who has moved the longest distance. Christian, I'm currently moving houses, nine houses down, into the court so we can knock down our house, build on our block. I've been walking up and down the street all hours with couches, fridges, washing machine, dryer, drawers. He's taking drawers one by one on a $40 Bunnings trolley.
3: Wow.
1: I've got on those little puller ones, so they're great. This weekend, I'll be taking his trampoline down the road.
4: Wow, how do you move a trampoline?
1: Well, I hope you check the weather. One strong wind and it won't make it nine doors down.
3: Or it'll blow it exactly nine doors down.
1: Good morning, Christian. I moved from Slovenia to Phillip Island in Melbourne 9.5 years ago. Packed only one suitcase and came loving it here. Haven't been back since. That's from Alex. Christian, Ash here. We moved exactly 1K away in January. In the last 3 years, after losing both sets of parents in close time, sorry to hear that, we have managed, emptied, renovated and sold 5 properties.
4: Oh, my Lord.
1: And we finally brought our forever house. We are now starting to renovate this. Thank God. I have my long service leave in a couple of weeks. We are doing a road trip with a caravan and we'll be away for nearly 3 months on a long deserved break. Enjoy, but keep in touch with us. Christian, longest move. Many years ago, I moved from Melbourne to Glasgow in Scotland with my wife. We did it for 2 years, added a baby to the family. Interesting way to put it.
3: Baby.
1: It's like when you're shopping online. You want to add anything else to the basket? Yeah, baby. Well, that's how they do it in Scotland, in Glasgow. Would you like to add a baby to the family? All right, let's go to Scott here. Good morning, Scott.
5: Good morning, Christian. Good morning, all.
1: Welcome to the show, Scott. Always lovely to have you on the show. Scott, so furthest or shortest move?
5: I reckon shortest.
1: How close?
5: How about 10 metres down the driveway?
1: Oh, down the driveway?
3: It's the same house.
1: Yes.
5: We bought a house, and the backyard was huge, so we decided to build a house in the backyard. Once it was finished, packed up, moved down the driveway to the back house.
1: So you're moving to the back house?
5: I did, moved into the back house, and then I've actually moved since then down to Geelong. So.
1: Right, gotcha. All right, Scott, thank you very much for your call.
6: I'm tired, Grandpa.
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4: Christian O'Connell's show. We're doing Tombstone Text. What is that, you may be saying? So get your phone out. The first text message that's sitting right at the top of your phone inbox, send it into us. 0475 031 043. Imagine that is now your tombstone. Don't edit them, don't scroll down. Pick that number one. Christian, Simon in Sydney listens to the show. Good morning, Simon in Sydney. My tombstone text has come from my wife. It was a fart explosion. I heard it come out. Smell next level. I'm guessing you've got a baby or a toddler.
5: I hope so.
4: I really hope so.
6: They poo up to the armpits, Rio.
5: To your armpits or to their own
6: their
5: armpits?
6: Their own.
4: Right. No, it's insane.
6: Yes.
4: It's insane.
6: How could that come out of that tiny little thing?
4: You're right. Such a small person.
6: Yes. It's
4: also, what... Well, they don't put in the books. It's the clay-like substance.
6: Yes.
5: Oh, my
4: it's
5: Lord.
4: It's not easy to clear up. And good morning, everybody.
5: Yeah.
4: What a lovely thing to be having your Weet-Bix and staring at it ready to go, what the hell are they doing?
7: Hose clay-like them off.
6: Substance.
4: Yeah. Christian, I love this one. I'll be very happy. This is my tombstone. Get wine or something bad will happen.
5: That's good life advice.
4: That's a midweek, someone whose midweek isn't going according to plan. Get wine or something bad's going to happen.
6: It's a warning.
4: Yeah. Christian, my tombstone text is, move your butt, everyone's waiting. I lie down a tombstone because it means, what, is everyone waiting on the other side for me?
5: Yes.
4: Yeah, cool.
5: Come join me.
4: I'm the old dead pets, and you're all going to be reunited, family and friends, lovely. You want a coffee? Hey, looks cool. Solid and feels good.
5: I hope that's not about the fart.
4: I hope that's not. I really hope that's not. Rio, what's your tombstone text?
5: Mine's from my partner, Will. It says, no, you need to be a model to pull that off.
6: Oh.
5: I was looking at a new shirt online. Christian, I'll show you his now. A new T-shirt.
4: Chambre.
5: I sent this to him.
4: Oh,
5: I said,
4: my word. That is actually revolting. It's puce yellow with blue collars.
6: It's like a gold.
4: Are you dressing up as a French tourist called Claude? I think that's the outfit that Claude has got all France in Guess Who.
5: It's a very...
4: Who are you pretending to be? Please don't get that.
5: Well, that's
4: or if
5: what
4: you
5: it
4: do,
5: is.
4: Don't ever be in my orbit.
6: The colour's not right on
4: your colour. I mean, I'm no colour stylist, but that colour will wash you out.
5: Awful. It's got a lovely blue that pops and three big
4: the
5: buttons
4: blue,
5: on
4: yeah,
5: the
4: blue, yeah, but then get all the blue, but don't have that awful yellow.
5: Are you telling me I need to be a model to pull that
4: no,
5: off?
4: No, not even Brad Putt. Not even, I don't know who Brad Putt is, by the way.
5: Brad Putt couldn't pull that off.
7: Brad's evil twin.
4: Brad Pitt can pull that off. There's no model alive that can pull that look off. Do not get that.
6: No.
5: Okay. No, it may kind of make
4: possess
5: me want it even
4: you
5: more.
4: To think that's the look I want.
5: I think it's
4: also, it looks like you're trying to sort of become 13, and that's creepy.
5: That's
4: you're a man
5: that.
4: In your 30s.
5: That's whimsical. It's like a Wes, something in a Wes
4: whimsical.
5: Anderson.
4: And there you go, mate. This is the problem with your generation. Life isn't a Wes Anderson movie.
5: But it could be if I was in
4: no,
5: this
4: no,
5: t-shirt.
4: It wouldn't. No.
5: It could be. I could be the Grand Budapest Hotel.
4: You're still in the studio with me, mate, with a shonky air conditioning unit. You're not in a Wes Anderson movie.
5: Okay.
4: He'd be horrified at the lack of colour schemes in this studio.
5: I'm going to get
4: there's
5: this
4: no mauve.
5: I'm getting
4: no,
5: this
4: you're
5: t-shirt.
4: Not. No, you're not.
5: T-shirt.
4: Intervention is needed.
6: Yes.
7: Where's Bill Murray?
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1: Christian O'Connell's show. We're doing Tombstone Text. We do this every Thursday. What is the most recent text to the top of your phone? Imagine now that is your tombstone. Send it over to me on 0475-031043. Ellen's just done that. Christian, who relates to this, is from my 13-year-old daughter. It's simply her, how she greets me at the moment. Bro! Oh, I nipped that in the bud. I can tell you how to nip that in the bud. It was bro and dude a lot.
2: Oh, no.
1: So I'm your dad. Not bro or dude. Those bros and dudes don't pay the phone bills and buy you iPhones. So I... Best way to... The only control you have as a parent over teenagers is to turn off their oxygen. And their oxygen isn't oxygen. It's streaming services and the Wi-Fi. I changed the Wi-Fi code. They lost their... And I sat there grinning. It goes, Mom. I was like, no, she doesn't even know what the new one is. Oh. You're asking the wrong person. Till this bro and dude stuff stops, you have no Wi-Fi.
3: That's great parenting.
1: Nipped it. I know.
4: They'll move.
1: That's the only tip I've got. That's the only control you've got over them. Then when they leave home, though, it's not the same anymore. You can't do that move anymore. Patsy, what's Tombstone Text for you?
5: Yeah, Gary is a saint. So this was a message.
1: We never heard about
5: St.
1: Gary. And I mean, I went to a Catholic primary school, but we never talked about St. Gary. Was he the Aussie one?
5: St. Gazza.
1: St. Gazza at the Last Supper.
5: This is producer Caitlin's beautiful father, Gary, who has been staying with her for the past week. And we've got a water leak somewhere in the house because we've got this massive water bill and we thought, that can't be right.
1: I say, it's huge, your water bill.
5: It's $1,100. It's a lot of money.
1: I mean, you're running a hotel, okay.
5: No, we do have a teenage daughter who has long showers, but even so, this is ridiculous.
1: She's a merlot, mate.
5: Showering like five times a day. So anyway, beautiful Gary came across yesterday to the house to see if we had a water leak, and we didn't even realise.
1: What a kind thing to do.
5: Oh, he's such a beautiful family.
1: Yeah, he is. He's a lovely guy. So does he turn up to try and find the leak?
5: Yeah, and he did. You know, old school
1: plumber. How did he find it?
5: It was in the loo, and both the loos, and you can't even notice it. You know what he did? He had this plumber's hack of getting a bit of loo paper and sticking it to the back of the cistern on the inside of the bowl, and it was getting wet. He said, look at that. You've got leaks in your toilet. Your cistern's busted. You need new loo. So there you go.
3: Yeah,
5: so
3: two new loos.
5: Well, two new loos. That's hard to say. Yes.
1: So his idea of fixing it is to tell you need to pay thousands to get a new loo.
5: No, but he diagnosed it, and then he even said...
1: Oh, yeah, probably did you a mate's rate. Listen, you can't... I see where his daughter gets it. They're always on the make. Constantly hustling.
5: No, he said, I've got it.
1: Oh, yeah, mate, I do you right. I've got a Bunnings now. I tell you what, for cash, I'll do it for 20K.
5: No. Well,
1: he's
5: to
1: down here.
5: Out.
1: He thinks everyone's minted in the big smoke working in radio. You get the old radio sort of tariff at the back pocket. Oh,
5: well,
1: I could probably do it for 3K cash.
5: He was literally on his way to the airport, so he didn't have time. He said, if I had time, I could do it for you. But this is what it should cost.
1: Oh,
5: don't pay any more
1: nightmare.
5: Than that. But at least he diagnosed it. You know, we could have got a million people out there before.
1: So what have you got? Go to Bunnings and buy a new toilet.
5: No, I think we've got to get a plumber and get a new cistern, he said. Two new cisterns. What's a cistern do?
1: Yeah. Hang on, producer Caitlin is sort of like karaoke at the moment. You've been trained in the fine arts of plumbing, have you, or something? Because it's really distracting. During this whole thing, she's just talking at me, Caitlin. The other side of the studio, I'm like, what's happening right now?
6: Yeah, well, you were saying my dad's a bloody rip-off, so I was just going, no, he's not.
1: Did I say rip-off?
3: You didn't say rip-off.
1: No, what did I say?
3: Well, you did imply that he was a grifter of some kind. No.
1: Did I say grifter? I said always hustling. He's always working.
6: But
1: hard-working guy.
6: He's not hustling.
1: No, absolutely.
6: He went around there, did it for free.
1: I bet he's gutted. He had to go to the airport. Bloody hell. How much is it to cancel the flights worth of rip these idiots off?
6: But a actually doesn't cost too much, so it's just the thing.
1: And you
6: inside.
1: Work with your dad, do you? Yeah.
6: No, but he's taught me a lot about plumbing over the years because he lives on the Gold Coast. I live in Melbourne. I give him a call.
1: What's that got to do with it? What, they're the best plumbers in the world?
6: Well, I give him a call if I have a problem, and
1: on the Gold Coast. Hello, is that the Gold? Can you put me through? It's the Gold Coast.
5: Well, you can come around and fix them, Caitlin.
6: I don't know
5: so
6: how
5: much.
6: To change a system. Oh, I just how know convenient. How to know that it is one and then get a plumber around, yes. Right, yeah.
1: Do you reckon you could have a pretty good go?
6: I actually think I...
1: Let's do this live on the show.
5: No!
1: Yes. We will cover the cost of any damages. I do you know what? I reckon you would be able to work it out, actually. You're a mega resourceful person. I actually think you're the most handy person on this
5: yes,
1: show.
5: Yes, she is.
3: Low bar.
1: Yeah, no, that doesn't matter, though. The bar is where it is. And you and I set that bar real low. Real low. No one could limbo under that low bar in terms of manliness by you and I. Rio was just moaning to me just now that he's forgotten his protein powder and he was reduced to having some toast.
3: Oh, no.
1: Well, the end of times. Will I be okay to make it to 10 a.m. on mere sustenance of toast?
2: My wife says to me, you grew up on a farm and you still can't do anything.
5: Oh.
1: Do it live on air. Any damages we'll pay for.
6: I'll give Dad a call. I'll see if it's an easy one to do. But I'll love to give it a go.
1: There we go.
5: Patch, you happy with that?
1: Doesn't matter. Doesn't matter.
5: Floods the house.
1: Check your ARN contract. They own all of us. Yes. Not just our voices, our asses as well, and the toilet we sit on.
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0: of your dreams.
1: All right, time for this week's small thing, big joy. What is it for you? Text me 0475 031043 for Jeff. When the toaster cooks the bread just right and you can butter it from corner to corner. I don't want to see any bread peeking through that butter spread.
2: What sort of brownness do you like? Are you sort of, you tend to...
1: It needs to be browned.
2: A dark brown?
1: Yeah. I don't understand people that just have no... There's no evidence it's like that it's been in the toaster.
2: Yeah, it's like a warm piece of white bread.
1: Yeah. You know, sometimes when you're on holiday, you've got to stand by that. The world's slowest toaster.
2: The buffet. Oh.
1: Yes. There's always one lone old guy there waiting for his... Can't you see some people come out, oh, it's barely done. They start altering the side of that thing.
2: Yes, yeah.
1: And that's for Jeff. Maggie, getting food out of the microwave before the beep. Oh, no, I love doing that too.
2: Okay.
1: Yeah.
2: What's the thrill in it for? Is it like beating the bomb sort of
1: situation? Yeah, no, it is. Okay. Yes. It's like riding the wave before it crashes on the shore, you know, like you're surfing the microwave, really. Lily, arriving at the tram stop right as the tram arrives. Adrian, the big button in the car that folds the mirrors in. Absolute genius invention. It's this reassuring quality to it. Mm. When you see it tuck in.
3: The sound it makes.
1: Yes. Everything's all good. It's like you're tucking in at night time to go to sleep.
2: Yes.
1: Patsy, one small thing, big joy for you. Crushing a nemesis?
4: No. End counting.
1: See that big laugh? That's the laughter, not of denial, of recognition.
2: She didn't say no.
1: Yeah, she didn't say no.
4: I love when you get a sneaky Macca's takeaway and then you get your burger out and you look in the bag and there's even just two or three rogue chips in there.
1: Yes.
4: It's like,
1: why are those your favourite ones?
4: Fries, they're
1: Those ones are more. I always think they're the forbidden ones are the best ones that you find. They're like the bonus fries.
2: It's like an encore. You've had the set and now it's like, oh,
1: those are my favourite ones.
4: Yeah, and they're extra salty than the ones that were in the box for some reason. I don't know, they've got more taste.
1: I tell you what, as a small thing, big joy for me, when suddenly I have to get in my wife's car and drive it and I find a discarded... My wife always pretends she doesn't have fast food and I see plenty of evidence. Someone is... It's either you or who else is in this car?
2: We've got bigger problems.
1: Yeah, we are.
3: Want to talk about it?
1: Actually, no. It's our anniversary.
4: Oh, it is.
1: It's our anniversary
4: Saturday.
1: In 2 days' time.
4: Yes.
1: 28 years. That's not the kind of language you want. No. You're right, Rio. Major problem. It better not be Gary the Grifter. That man. Leave my wife's cistern alone. It is not leaking, Gary. It is not leaking.
3: The patron saint of plumbing.
1: Gary the Grift. No. Rio, small thing, big joy. What's it for you?
2: Yesterday, our neighbour, Mo...
1: Oh, not the old nonna.
2: No, not the nonna.
1: We don't know who's on the other side. We only know the nonna.
2: Yes. There's Chris, two doors down.
1: Yeah.
2: Who's got one of those little lawn trimmers. He did the entire nature strip for our whole block.
1: Oh, no, my God.
3: You need one of those.
2: It was... I was just pacing
1: retired?
2: Up
4: and down.
2: He is retired.
1: I think it's actually... You've got no job. That should be your job.
2: Yeah. That's your task.
1: You now work for the street, mate. Okay?
3: Get out of Steve.
4: That and putting the bins out and in. He should be doing
1: that. No, I agree. No. Absolutely. I reckon even like Obama, he better be out there mowing.
4: Yes.
1: The nature strippers of his neighbours. Now you're not running the country anymore, mate. Listen, POTUS, doesn't matter, pick up a whippersnipper. Go get everyone's bins in.
4: Corner does that and brings packages to the door.
1: They are the legends of the street. Yes. They're the marshals of the street, I think. They're retired people.
2: Yeah.
1: They know what's going on, you know? Oh, there was a suspicious car.
4: Yes.
1: You've got too much time on there.
4: We call him Mayor Ken.
1: And also sometimes, though, and we've got one on our street, and I love those people, but, you know, sometimes you just haven't got the time.
2: Yes. I've got to be somewhere.
1: For them.
2: Oh,
1: you know, and they have not got to be anywhere. And they're like, they always say this, oh, you look like you're in a rush. Great, then it's obvious. Oh, no, we're going to be here in a long story, are we, Ken?
3: Our one just walked into our house.
1: What?
4: Oh, it's what? There.
3: Oh, Steve. How are you doing?
1: Is that why you're moving?
3: Possibly.
1: Don't tell Steve.
3: No.
1: All right, text us. What is your small thing? We love him. I just want to clarify that, actually. Right? The truest thing I've said today, Patsy's joy at crushing a nemesis.
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1: Christian O'Connell's show. We're doing small thing, big joy. Christian, my small thing, big wins. That's not what I'm saying. Putting the overflowing bins out and finding space in the neighbor's half-filled bin to get the rest of the weekly rubbish in. I get that. Small thing, big joy, Christian, when the washing machine and the dryer happen to finish their cycles at the same time.
2: Oh, yeah.
1: That way you can take the dry stuff out and put the wet stuff in. Santa, you're right. You've synced up life. Christian, what about eating ice cream with a teaspoon? No.
3: Talk me through that.
1: Yeah.
3: I need to know more.
1: Yeah.
3: What
1: also,
3: am I missing out
1: what
3: on?
1: What about when they, you've been to Europe, they give you that tiny little thing.
3: Yes, the little like,
1: what is this, toothpick?
3: Spade or something like that. Yes.
1: Tiny is never enough. You, they snap it. So you try and load in that tiny Italian shovel.
3: Gelato.
1: Those dainty Italian hands. Christian, my small thing, big joy, squashing a mosquito that's been buzzing when you're in bed at night.
3: Oh, yeah.
1: Worst thing in the world. Happened to me the other night.
2: Oh, yeah.
1: And you think, oh, I'm going to go to sleep. I won't hear it. And I'm like, wait, what if it gets into my ear and lays eggs there? Because I'm sure I saw a thing about this and, like, someone had, like, insect eggs in their ear and then they buried into their brain.
3: That doesn't sound right.
1: But late at night, once you have that thought, it doesn't matter if it's real. You can't unknow that. The light has to come on. Where is that bloody thing?
3: And as soon as you drift off to sleep, you become the...
1: And you're like, yeah, it's on my shoulder.
3: You
1: know where I am. It's honing on me. It has an unfair advantage. I'm getting off these pheromones. But you're right, small thing, big joy. Christian, I'd elevate that to medium joy when you squish it. Battery. I mean, look, I don't want to condone hurting animals, but you're right, that squishing of that isn't a small thing, big joy. It's a big one. Christian, mine is going through 11 sets of traffic lights to go to work. When I get green lights all the way, that is the best. It takes 10 minutes off my time. Love it. Christian, we call Thursday Little Friday. I'm a teacher.
2: Oh,
1: oh my God, can we borrow that, Anne-Louise?
3: That's great.
1: I love that, Little Friday. You're right, it's Friday's little brother.
3: That means you really only have to get to Wednesday and then you're at the weekend.
1: You're right.
3: Little Friday.
1: Yes. You're right, let's start that now on a Wednesday, confusing everybody by going, welcome to the weekend. Anne-Louise, that is great. I love Little Fridays. That's what we're going to call Thursday's show from now on. No more Thursdays, guys.
3: Thursday's done.
1: I don't want to hear any more about it. It's Little Friday. All right, coming up next.
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0: All right, thanks to 4X, the pub is calling somewhere between the first sip and the last laugh. It's always a 4X. So at the start of this year, we start talking about the Australian pubs and what's happened to them. And this has happened also in the UK as well. They are going by the wayside. We are just not going to the pub as much as we used to. Sadly, that means these pubs are really struggling. The ones that are even left really need our help. 60% of Australian pubs have gone, and they will not be coming back over the last two decades. People are stunned. I was on with Jonesy and Amanda yesterday. They're getting behind this, and I was chatting to them on their show. Amanda thought I'd made that stat up. It's so big, and it's also so sad. Yeah. And we all know why. You know, we're building our lives for convenience, but convenience isn't the best for connection. And that is where we get to meet and hang out with each other and make stories as well. It's where connection lives. It's in these spaces where we come together. We've got that in sport, and if you go and see live music. But pubs, they're not just a building. It's not just a room. It's like the front room of your community, and they really need your help. So here's what we're going to do about this. Now, the last couple of months, we have been working on the background to try and do as much help as we can. And we are very, very grateful. This is my dream for the show, is that we can use the show sometimes to try and get around and help communities. And thanks to 4X getting involved, that means we can really do a lot more than if it was just us right now. So it means that we can look for five pubs that you tell us about. Each one of those fives gets $5,000 each. That is a huge amount of money to a pub right now. $5,000 will make a big difference to them. Also, on top of that, one pub wins the ultimate makeover. And when I mean ultimate makeover, I mean, think about the block. I mean, Reno. Not us, actual pros doing that.
1: That's not a prize.
0: We'll get to that in the next couple of weeks. No, that's the runners-up prize. Oh, you mean the radio guys are going to do that? God, this really is the end of the pub. Will we make that 60%, 61%? So we need you to tell us about your pub. It's worth fighting for. It's worth saving. First thing I did when I moved here, spoiler alert here, I have spent many hours in pubs. I love the pub. So much so that my local pub in London, even though I changed radio stations in London, I still had the same local pub, the Salisbury. It's a very old pub, dimly lit, a proper pub, roaring fire, strange people and locals in there. But I spent 17 years, that was my second office. And when I announced I was leaving London, I got a phone call from the barman there, Michael, who'd been there during the whole 17 years, distraught that their number one MVP customer was leaving.
2: Oh, no.
0: Possibly at the end of the building.
1: They shut their doors the next day.
0: Please, what would it take to stay? Oh. And they threw me and my team a party because I'd spent many happy hours with my team there. Honestly, so many crazy ideas. And so first thing when I moved here was to look to the local pub, which is the London down the road. And we were there last week filming videos for this, actually, for Save Our Pub. And if you see the videos on our social feed, a lot of people go, my God, that looks a beautiful pub. That's our local pub. Mm. It really is a London. There's an old twinkly-eyed guy, Bill, that runs that place, right? Who's the kindest guy, isn't he? He's a legend. And I love the fact that everyone knows this Bill. And Bill let us, he told me, it's been there years. It's also Mick Malloy's local as well. Sometimes I see Mick in there, we share a beer together. And he goes, it's the only time we've ever closed the pub to film something.
3: Really?
0: Yes. And the first ever season of The Front Bar was filmed in that pub.
2: Oh, really?
0: When it was an online YouTube show.
3: Right,
0: yes.
3: Wow.
0: Yeah, it's a brilliant pub. I also sometimes they've lent me to have an office upstairs.

0: Oh, you're kidding.
1: Until my wife said, I don't think it's a good idea to be working from a pub. How much work, come on, the ratio to that to drinking. But yeah, that's our local pub. They really matter to people. Mm. It's really, really important. What's your local?
2: My one's the pride of Newtown, the Marlborough Hotel, affectionately known as Marley to anyone who goes there so often, you need to shorten the name.
0: Great pub.
2: It's a beauty. It's in Newtown in Sydney. We would, every Saturday, would make a pilgrimage from the footy sheds, our local footy club. We'd walk up to the Marley and then we'd spend the, I think we actually played footy just so we could go to the pub. Like the pub was the main event. The footy was just sort of like the warm-up act.
1: Yes.
2: And we'd spend the whole day there because it has everything you could possibly need. It's got a beer garden.
1: It's Disneyland for grown-ups.
2: It is. In the afternoon.
1: The magic beardom.
2: You got the beer garden. Then as the day goes on, you move into the dining room and then come nightfall, the dining room turns into a dance floor and a live band that often includes ex-Australian Test cricketer and ex-host of Who Dares Wins, Mike Whitney, as
1: frontman.
2: No,
1: you're kidding. Wow. It's amazing. Each pub has their own unique stories and histories, don't they?
2: Yes, yeah.
1: Wow.
2: And so many of my stories, anytime I catch up with mates from footy, so many stories start with, oh, remember that time at the Marley? Remember that time at the Marley? So I've got so many treasured memories there. I love it so much.
1: I love that story.
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1: 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Save Our Pub. We're looking for you to tell us about your pubs that need saving. 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

0: Christian, I got a feel-good story. You're right, they are really important, the local pubs. Early this year, at a church meeting, we were discussing how to celebrate St. Patrick's.
1: A church meeting?
0: About to celebrate St. Patrick's? I know where this is heading. I jokingly said 6 p.m. mass at church, and then we head down the pub. And I laughed. The priest said, actually, that's a great idea. We're not having church on St. Patrick's Day, then 70 people. Well, St. Patrick himself, according to the story, was a kind of Pied Piper. 70 people left from church. We all went to the pub for dinner.
2: Cool priest.
0: That is great. Is he doing? Is he blessing the palmer? the holy water. Jared, that's a great story. Thank you very much. Lucy, good morning, Lucy. Welcome to the show.
3: Hi, Christian. Hi, team. How are you?
0: We're good. Now, Lucy, tell us about your pub that needs saving.
3: I want to tell you all about Wilbury and Sons in Moorabbin. Really deserves saving. It's a gorgeous little pub. It's actually opened by its owners, Byron and Kylie, right at the beginning of COVID. So they're a gorgeous young
0: poor
3: couple.
0: Things.
3: Two young kids. Yeah, absolutely. It was a lifelong dream of theirs. And then, yeah, COVID came along. And through COVID, you know, they did everything they could to support the local community, you know, did takeaway meals, but obviously really tough for them. But they've, you know, they've kept it going. They support local musicians. Byron, he's behind the bar every day, barely has a day off. And then obviously in that time, in 5 years, there's been a lot of maintenance they've been putting off. And look, the bar has a pretty cool kind of vintage feel, but, you know, there's only so long you can kind of, have the peeling wallpaper and all the various sort of little bits and pieces they need to do.
0: I mean, I've been in that pub. I know the one you're talking about. It's a great little pub, yeah. It's a proper pub.
3: Named after the Travelling Wilburys, like, very cool little place. But they've got this little outdoor seating area, which has been really important to them in having, you know, enough seats to bring enough customers in. And it's not winterproofed at all at the moment. So, you know, they do lose that space over winter. And I know they'd love to sort of do that up and make it so that they can utilize that space as well, when it's all wet and cold, as it often is. So, it's a small pub, you know, run by local people, and $5,000
0: would just mean. They work so hard, obviously. Yeah. Thank you for telling us about Lucy as well. This is exactly who needs $5,000. And you're right, a lot of these places we're hearing about, they're not just like they take and it's just a business you go to and they receive. They actually look after the local community.
3: Yeah, absolutely. And that's, you know, they support local up-and-coming musicians. You know, they pour their heart and soul into it because they love pubs and, you know, they wanted to have one that was really the heart of the community, and they've worked so hard to achieve that.
0: All right, if you're anywhere near Moorabbin this weekend, pop in and have a beer. And give them a plug again, Lucy. What's it called?
3: Wilbury and Sons in Moorabbin.
0: Yeah, and say that we sent you as well. Lucy, thank you very much for telling us about them. Have a great day.
3: Thanks so much. You too. Bye.
0: Graham, good morning, Graham. Your pub.
4: Hey, Gowan, it's the Wishing Well in Carrum.
0: Good name for a pub as well, the Wishing Well. You know, I love hearing all the different names as well. There's a lot of hotels, aren't there?
5: You know,
0: in the UK, it's a lot of kings and queens in the names. You know, the Queen's Arms, the King's Head, stuff like that. Here, it's a lot of them are hotels, aren't they?
5: Yeah.
0: Who have we got here? So we've got the Wishing Well. Graham, tell us about the Wishing Well then.
4: Well, the Wishing Well is just a couple of old shop fronts that were opened up about 30 years ago for locals of all nationalities and kinds and family. We used to go there a fair bit on a Sunday. There was a group of us blokes that were single dads, and the kids, you know, it was like a kid's 2 hour in the morning. They could play pool, eat chips, drinks, and then we'd go off and have lunch.
0: Not the kids?
4: No, they'd go off and have soft drinks.
0: Right, okay, yeah. It's like the idea of kids playing pool. Tough week at Kinder this week. Don't even get me started.
4: It was a good place, and that's where I met my partner for 20 years. Wasn't even out looking for her.
0: Wow, where are you, old wily fox? What do you mean you found her there? What was she, just stood in the middle of the pub looking for love?
4: No, I wasn't looking for love at the time, and we both just started talking and hit it off.
0: I have you explained to her many times, I'm not looking for love, but...
4: At that stage I wasn't, because I was just going through a nasty breakup.
0: Oh, wow, you found love in the pub. Do you know what, next week on the show, we just do pub stories.
5: Yes.
0: And also, can you make a song for We Found Love in a...
5: What about Usher's Love in This Club? I wanna
0: hard no
5: find
0: for me.
5: Love
0: no.
5: in this
0: no.
5: pub.
0: No, no, no, Usher is not a pub act. You don't go and see one of those old jukebox, right? And you're flicking through and you flick it through. Oh, they got the greatest hits of Usher. Wait, it's no tracks ever.
5: It's just Calvin Harris. He's not a pub
0: act. Oh, that guy is. Oh, yeah, yeah, yeah.
5: Harris and Rihanna.
0: My local pub in London, he used to be the resident DJ. All right, Graham, thank you very much. Just squeeze one more in. Here we go here. Nicole, good morning.
2: Good morning, Christian. I've got to tell you about my local.
0: Please, off you go, Nicole.
2: It is the best hive of activity. We all go there. It's a cafe turns pub in the evening. But the problem is that it kind of looks the same all day, every day, and it needs a spruce up. But what I really love about it is that we all walk there. Everybody knows everybody in this space. It's a little space, but it is everybody in our community knows. And it's called Bin 3. It's certainly not a tip, but I tell you, it's...
0: You rarely hear of an original pub name, do you? Bin 3.
2: But it's the best. Everyone will be like, hey, you going to Bin tonight? Yep, see you there.
0: Oh, I love
2: and you
0: that.
2: Catch up about what's been going on for the week. It's a therapy.
0: Yes, it is. And you can't do that on your phone, and you can't do that with streaming. Streaming's always going to be there. These pubs aren't.
2: No, exactly. And, you know, there's been quite a few that have popped up that are aesthetically beautiful and, yeah, lovely, but they don't have what this one has. I've been going there 20 years and it kind of still looks the same. We've got some, you know, and I love them, the Mortimer family. They're all there. The dad comes in. He's just turned 80. Tom is there every day. So family business. But we've still got the bamboo screening in the back. We've got different coloured paint on the floors, a shipping container out the back, some cyclone fencing's out there too.
0: You're really selling this place.
2: Yeah, you know, out
0: you
2: the
0: had
2: back.
0: Me at the bamboo.
2: Right? And it's not, you know, after 20 years, that stuff's not really where the
0: dream
2: is.
0: Yeah, but they'd love to have done it. They haven't got the money for that.
2: But they don't. And if this place goes, you know, we all walk there, and they had for a little while there the bird cage out the front, which is one of those parklet extensions out the front. But the shops around and the council shut it down. So we had a bit of a new extension to the place, and it was pumping. And now we've gone back to what it was because they piled all their money into that and it's been totally wiped out. So
0: that's
2: we need to spruce it up. We need to spruce up the
0: we
2: back.
0: Of people.
2: Yeah.
0: We've got to sort that shipping container out. Got to sort that shipping container out. Well, but you saw on this show wants to make her grandparents live in it.
2: Something could happen if we don't. So I really need your help.
0: All right, Nicole, thank you very much for telling us about Bin 3.
2: Bin 3. Thanks so much, guys. Love your work.
0: All right, thank you very much. All right, you can head to thegoldwebsite.com.au. 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
11: Christian O'Connell's show. Christian, I've got it. What about Rio does a souped-up version of 50 Cent's In Da Pub? Oh, yes. Actually, John, you have it. It's my birthday. I into playing darts. No, I am into playing darts.
12: I mean, some of these lyrics are explicit.
11: Which is why we need to clean it up and put it in a family-friendly front bar, if you don't mind. I'm into playing darts. Come and find me in the pub.
12: Come give me a hug. You can still hug in the pub.
11: I'm not sure about that line.
12: Okay.
11: Come give me a jug.
12: Oh, yes! Very good.
11: And you know what's in that jug, don't you?
12: Beer.
11: Mm-mm.
12: Oh.
11: Mm-mm. 4X, yes. My friend.
12: Yes,
11: come on.
12: Was.
11: Come on, mate. This guy's a bit slow today.
13: Or it's gold.
12: My favourite beer for it.
11: That's it. That's
12: it's a two-stepper.
11: Well done, well done. Well saved. All right, it's the Christian O'Connell Show, 8.43 on Golf, Chemist Warehouse. Time for today's time waster. Today's time waster is fast food bands. Up for grabs, the best in show, $500. Holy moly, golf club gift card. Any excuse for a work party, any excuse. Holy moly, golf club. Book now. Did you know that Usain Bolt ate 1,000 Macca's nugs during the 2008 Beijing Olympics?
12: No way.
11: In his own autobiography, Bolt said he ate boxes of 20 nuggets. 20 for breakfast, 20 for lunch, and dinner. Now, when he's running so quick, he's got a toilet to deal with that. Estimating he downed at least 100 nuggets every 24 hours.
12: Oh, Lord.
11: He won 3 gold medals.
12: He did have a historic game.
11: Incredible run. 3 golds? All right, then, we're looking for your fast food bands. I'm on my way Pizza Blueberry Hill. You know what that is? Fats Domino Pizza.
12: Wow.
13: You okay?
12: Silver.
13: Yeah, no, I thought it was Louis Armstrong.
11: Yeah, it's hard to. They blur. Bill Withers is a lovely guy. You know, he's opened up his own burger place. That's right. Grilled Withers. Grilled.
13: Silver.
11: Build. Tell you also loves a nug.
13: Who?
11: Frontman of the Beatles, Paul McCartney.
13: God.
11: Don't get stuck behind him at the drive-thru. Come on, McCartney. Okay.
13: Yeah.
11: Got it,
13: yeah. Yeah, go on, okay.
11: Make a note for okay. What about KFC and the Sunshine Band?
13: That's gold too.
11: Hungry Basement Jacks.
2: Oh,
11: where's
2: yeah.
11: Where's your fries at? Where's your fries at? Hungry Basement Jacks. And you love a Porto, don't you?
2: I actually do love
11: yeah,
2: a Porto.
11: Yeah, no, who doesn't? Yeah. What about a Porto?
13: Oh, that's very good. Wow. That is gold plus.
11: Come and find me in the pub. Oh, I'm into playing darts. Fill up my jug with Forex. I don't see you writing any of this down, by the way.
2: I've written down Forex.
11: You play this back, will you, and get it transcribed. Yes. Yeah. All right, what have you got, Chipmunk?
2: Grilling Heidi.
11: Oh, yeah, yeah, yeah. It's more grilling. Of a technique, yeah.
2: Yeah, a technique that would use
11: yeah,
2: the
11: yeah,
2: fast
11: yeah.
2: Food.
11: Boring.
2: Finger licking good Charlotte.
11: That's good. Yeah,
13: it's a slow burn.
11: Hawkeye. Let's go. Yeah,
13: Colonel pays that.
2: Oh, this composer loves a bit of the Dirty Bird. It's Hans Zimmer.
11: Wow. Wait, that's also a gold as well. You know I love the great Hans. Hans Zimmer is great.
2: And you know what Chad Kroeger says? He goes to get his Macca's burger and he says, I don't want any pickles on it. Take my pickle back.
11: Gold. We took the long way around, but it was worth it. It was worth it. All right, what have you got then? Fast food bands, text them in. We'll mark them next. 0475 03 1043.
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1: Christian O'Connell's show. Time wasted today. We're looking for your fast food bands. 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Great fun. Holy moly. You get a $500 Holy Moly Golf Club gift card for the best in show today for your fast food bands. All right, let's get into them. Two-pack of nuggets.
2: Very good. Gold.
1: Ricky, well done. Cinnabon Jovi.
2: Silver Plus.
1: Little Sub Wayne. The Sub Wayne.
3: Little Sub Wayne.
1: No, it's very good, Bruce.
2: Silver.
1: Boz Snacks. Oh, my word. That's going to take some beating. Early contender. Danny Powell. That's very good. Boz Snacks. Men at Walk.
2: Oh, God.
1: Also great from Joe. How to finger licking good.
2: Silver.
1: Not Nicole Schwarzinger, but Nicole Schnitzinger.
2: Very good, too.
1: Well done.
2: Gold.
1: Boys to Menu.
2: Silver.
1: I mean, they have a menu, but they're not, fast food places aren't known for the menu. Yes. Could I see the menu, please? That was to the chef's table. Simply Red Rooster.
2: Silver.
1: KFC Hammer.
2: Silver Plus.
1: I don't know. Joshua's got KFC Low Green.
2: Silver Plus.
1: Burgatory Amos.
2: Oh!
1: Very good. Very smart. Steve, that's very good. Burgatory Amos. Dirty Birds of Tokyo.
2: Silver Plus.
1: Fries Ferdinand.
2: Gold.
1: Smashing Dumplings.
2: Gold.
1: Aaron, that's very good. Smashing Dumplings. Smashing Dumplings is so good. Aaron, well done. My Chemical Cold Sore does not work, but made me laugh.
2: Bronze.
1: The Grillage People.
2: That's good too. Gold.
1: Sue. Run KFC.
2: Silver.
1: Panic at the Soft Serve.
2: Bronze.
1: Nelly for Tacos.
2: Oh my God, yeah. That is...
1: Shut the front door.
2: That is unbelievable.
1: Nelly for Tacos.
2: Nelly.
1: I want to almost open up my own taco place and call it Nelly for Tacos.
2: Oh, double plus.
1: Juanita, well done. Ben Folds Five Guys.
2: Silver.
1: Dolly, party, can you please repeat that?
3: Bronze, if been, if a you, million.
1: No, if you go to the drive-thru, they can never hear you. That headset's always on the ring. No.
4: Sorry, can you repeat that, please?
1: I said 10 nuggets.
2: Funny, but bronze.
1: Andy, know that I think it's a gold. Big Mac Street Boys.
2: Silver.
1: Big Macklemore.
2: Gold.
1: Boneless Nugs and Harmony.
2: Gold.
1: Guzman Selena Gomez.
2: That's a great effort, Silver.
1: It is, Mark. The Hungry Jackson 5.
2: Silver.
1: Fleetwood McFlurry.
2: Silver Plus.
1: And finally, Katie Perry Perry.
2: Yes, yeah, Silver.
1: Yeah. All right. Who's winning?
2: They were so good, but Nelly for Tacos.
1: Has to be.
2: Has to be.
1: Today's winner.
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0: But the fact I find her so interesting, she's such an interesting worldview, is because of the work she does, I think.
1: Yeah.
0: But often on the podcast, we talk about a whole lot of general stuff. But this one today is so interesting. As we head into Christmas, we thought it'd be a great time to look at this. Why are so many people going no contact with their parents? This is, Oprah talks about it, Mel Robbins talks about it. The trend of no contact. It's all over social media. What happens here is that this is framed often as a form of self-preservation. Adult children separating from their parents. It's not rebellion. It's adult children saying, I'm putting up my boundaries because as a parent, you are toxic for me. And there's lots of articles at the moment about my parents are narcissists, therefore my behaviour is this, how do I separate from them? The word narcissist gets thrown around a lot.
1: It does, doesn't it?
0: There's a lot of stuff here, though, that younger generations are prioritising their mental health more than any other generation has. And they're saying, that means I don't want to be around you. And parents are bewildered, saying, I was doing my best. Mel Robbins, she's one of the top podcasters in the world. She's written the book, Let Them. She's saying what seems to be, for my generation, say, the most sensible thing. Here's her take on it.
2: Your parents, they've likely not gone to therapy, nor do they want to. The issues that you see in their marriage that you wish you could change or make better, they've been there forever. They're not changing. They are who they are. They have the relationship they have. It's not your responsibility to do anything about it. And something that's helped me develop a level of acceptance and love with my folks is just saying to myself, they gave me everything they could based on their life experience.
1: That's pretty good.
0: Wouldn't you think?
1: They did the best they could.
0: That's what that generation thinks. Mm-hmm. But a whole lot of, well, I'm seeing it over TikTok, a whole lot of articles have been written with people answering back saying, why should I have to put up with my parents' lack of understanding of me? Why should I have to put up with all the damage my parents have done to me emotionally? I don't want to have to do that. So Mel got attacked for saying that. Interesting, isn't it? So these adult children are saying, excuse me, you don't know my family.
1: Sure.
0: Here's a classic example of one of those.
3: I would not wish being an adult child estranged from your parent on my worst enemy. And if you talk to any adult children who are estranged from their parents or parent, they will most likely tell you that it was death by a thousand cuts. We can look at our parent and say, we know that you didn't have the tools. We know that you did your best. But now we're at a point where I never got taught certain things and I'm having to go out and find the answers and find the resources and change and become a better person. And all that we want is for that estranged parent to do the same thing, but they refuse.
0: So this is the first generation of kids who've really learned about their own emotions. And they are irritated that their parents aren't meeting them halfway.
1: In and our for generation, our Generation X, we get sandwiched by, so we had brutal parents when we were young and now our kids hate us. Do you see what's happened
0: there?
1: Well,
0: this is the thing, and I think it used to be, and maybe it still is in Australia. America maybe is more polarised with this stuff. But you'd sit around the Christmas table, for example, and you'd be irritated. The things that trigger you, whatever. But that's Christmas. That's families. Now, this generation is saying, I'm not putting up with that. But there is long-term damage, and Anita discusses this beautifully, long-term damage in family estrangement that will impact you for a long time. So be careful about that. The word narcissist gets thrown around a lot. My parents were narcissists is used a lot. And to Anita says, there is a technical term for this, a medical term. That's not what these people are referring to. This woman has got a whole list of themselves. Here's A, they paint themselves as the victim. They'll twist your healing into an act of betrayal, etc. She says, they will rewrite the past. Suddenly everything that's happened in the past was beautiful and wonderful, except you. And Anita had an interesting spin on the fact is that we all do that.
4: We all rewrite the history of our family. I have rewritten the story of my childhood. My kids have rewritten the story of my parenting. We all do that. Traditionally, there's three roles that we have in the world in dynamics. And one is like being a victim or being a villain or being a hero. And when we rewrite the story, we often place ourselves as the hero or as the victim in a situation. We rarely say, I was the asshole. I was the villain in this.
0: So everyone's retreated to their corners.
1: Yeah.
0: And unless you have a conversation and reach out into the middle and say, I will listen to you, you won't get past this. But this is a very dangerous, and they're calling it a trend. But as Anita said, this trend will have long-term implications for families.
1: And it might be over

0: something that's really minor. We're not talking about abuse here. We're just talking about because your dad didn't pick you up from sport or
1: this
0: didn't go to your sporting
1: game. This isn't about abusive parents. This isn't about any of that. Yeah. This is about parents who have given you emotional baggage and whose parents haven't.
0: And I look at you as a mother. You are a fantastic mother. I always feel that your boys, you've always been very supportive and, you know, because you wanted to have, you know, you look like you weren't going to have kids. And for years I knew you were and you were childless. And then when you did have children, you really gave it a red hot go. On the other hand, you know, when my eldest was born, I was 24 years of age. You know, I was 24, I was a kid.
1: But like, we've both done the best we could.
0: Can't even get a car registered these days. Years, all of a sudden you've got a kid and you do the best you can.
1: But
0: if I could go back in time I'd probably say, okay, this is how I would handle raising my son. And my son is wonderful.
1: Oh, he's gorgeous. They love you.
0: And I'm very proud of my kids and I'm proud of the relationship that I have with my children. But it's different than the relationship that I have with my dad. My dad, you know, who I love dearly, but it was just a different generation. But I don't hold my mum and dad responsible for anything that's happened in my life. You've got to give up blaming your parents. Short of us, unless they put you in a dungeon and molested you, then yes, bad. But if they just, you know, didn't give you the supportive words, if you're over 50 and you're still blaming your parents...
1: Interesting, isn't it?
0: You should go and see someone.
1: Well, this is what's happening. They are seeing people. They're seeing therapists. They're seeking help for their own mental health and saying it's not healthy for me to be around you. It's a very interesting time. And as we go into Christmas, have a listen to this podcast because Anita gives everyone tools for how to walk into that room and be kind.
0: And she got to swear as well, you know, because she's a forensic psychologist. She can do that. I don't know what your excuse is. Double H Hattery, it drops today. Get it from wherever you get all your good podcasts from.
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3: Down to the Jonesy Amanda Ralph's pump test. Going no contact with your parents, breaking up with your parents. We were just talking about this, and as I was thinking about it, I could never just not talk to my parents.
4: No, it's interesting,
3: You know, my father passed away some years ago, but I couldn't just stop talking to my mother.
4: And yet people are. And it is generational, I think, is that we just went into the... Our parents would give us the irrits, but we'd still consider them family and we'd put up with it.
3: But you know what?
4: Now they're not. Now this is a big thing and they're not.
3: But that's the thing. Like, we were raised under the brutal hand of the 70s and 80s parent. And there was no such thing as feelings or emotions. If you put on weight, my mother would say, oh, you put on weight, you're fat, you know, all that sort of stuff. These days, you can't even say that. You can't say, I don't say anything to my kids.
4: To play devil's advocate, there would be a whole lot of kids whose parents are like that, who say, it's not good for me to be around that anymore.
3: Sure.
4: I'm working on myself. I'm not going to put myself in that position. But there's a whole swathe of stung parents going, what's happened? Why aren't our kids why aren't they spending time with us? Why have they gone no contact? They're so hurt. And the kids are saying, I've been trying to tell you why, but no one's meeting in the middle. There's lots of families this is happening to. So let's do this. Well, let's call it going no contact with your parents or breaking up with your parents. You might be on either side of this equation. Does this act pass the pub test?
0: Brendan Jonesy Jones
1: and Amanda Keller.
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0: Bills return. 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
12: This is a topic that Anita McGregor and I are discussing on our podcast, Double A Chattery, that drops today. And Anita has worked with families before. She's a psychologist. She's a forensic psychologist. So she brings some interesting light to this. But this is a topic that is going viral all around the world. And it is about people, adults, going no contact with their parents, breaking up with their parents. So they're saying, is this a much-needed corrective? And are you right to have your boundaries in place? Or is this a worrisome change in family relations? So it's often framed as a form of self-preservation rather than rebellion.
13: Mm.
12: So adults are sharing their traumas on social media and reasons for going no contact with their parents. And then you see parents who are reeling from the rejection. In our day, you just put up with your parents and put up with their flaws. Now, people aren't.
14: Well, we're from the corporal punishment era. And I would not wish that on my children. But I'd hate to see down the track that little Johnny doesn't talk to his dad because his dad didn't get him the latest e-bike.
12: This is the thing.
14: I'd hate to see that in the future.
12: That's what Anita says too, is that there are long-term implications from being estranged from your family.
14: Yeah.
12: Even though people at the moment are saying, this is how I'm feeling, bang, this can lead to scars that may never heal. So, breaking up with your parents, does it pass the pub test?
15: Oh, I think it doesn't pass the pub test. Look, my parents lived through the Depression. They sort of didn't know what to do. They weren't the greatest, but I love them to death and I'd be lost without them. It made me the man I am today and give me a bit of resilience. So, yeah, it doesn't pass the pub test to me.
16: I reckon it definitely makes the pub test. I broke up with my mum about 5 years before she died, and the reason was because she wasn't a mother, and I think sometimes mothers shouldn't be mothers.
17: Sometimes kids are impossible to have a relationship with. Like my son
9: if the world don't spin around him, the world don't spin.
13: I think it's insane. This has just happened to me and I'm baffled and heartbroken. I was iced out with no explanation, no reason. I never knew what I'd done. I couldn't fix anything because I didn't know what the issue was.
17: I talked to my mum, but I will refuse to talk to my father. The reason being is because I'm transgender. And the day that my father turns around and says he wants nothing to do with me, well, then I want nothing to do with him since he wants nothing to do with me.
12: Oh, some tough stories in there. If you want to have a listen to the podcast, Anita, sort of, you might find your way through as we discuss all that, and she's got some ideas too.
14: Whew. Double H Hattery, check it out.
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3: Second last day of the Jonesy and Amanda Breakfast Show as it is. We haven't been given the flick, though. We're going to the fruited plains of Drive Time Radio next year.
4: But what happens is we want you to build this show with us. 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
3: It's a big deal, too, because we're not just doing Sydney anymore. We're going national, man.
4: Oh, we want to be terrible all around Australia.
3: So I was hoping we'd be better than that.
4: Well, you know, hopes and dreams, Brendan,
3: axe is sharp. If you don't notice that everyone's getting the flick lately. So anyway, next year we're doing Jam Nation live around the country and we need your ideas. Wednesday is Ideas Day.
5: 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You know, we want to meet someone.
6: 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Fathers interrupting gatherings.
7: It's called Miguel's Millennial Munchies. So basically I have young adults, you know, teenagers lazy, want to do something fast, but it has to be good.
8: Well, I think Sharon, just a couple of previous callers ago, knocked it on the head because there just aren't enough nice people out there who want to settle down and have a decent relationship. Look, I'd be keen to meet that Sharon because she sounds like a very genuine person.
4: We match, mate.
3: I'd be keen to meet that Sharon. I just don't like pensioner partners. If we can give them a sexier name...
4: Sexy 60s.
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1: So on the text line, Lisa J of Goolwa Beach. She says, good afternoon, Chris. I hope your day is going well. 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
9: With Brendan Jonesy Jones
10: and Amanda Keller.
11: Here it comes. It sounds like Jonesy's making animal shapes. He's ballooning up. What happens on Wednesdays? We take your ideas as to what we should have on the fruited plains. What would you like to see on the show next year? Like to see and hear. Your ideas have been put on balloons with corresponding numbers. I'm about to throw a balloon at Jonesy. He's being putting on his protective gear.
12: And the ideas we have thus far, pensioner partners, fig jam, millennial munchies, what's your favourite soup and why?
11: Yes, I hope that's on there.
12: And slop gear.
11: Also, slop gear?

0: 1 hour, and you've got diss songs.
1: Yeah. Love song desecration.
0: Yeah. So all of those are on balloons.
1: Yes.
0: Jonesy hasn't put in his cricket box, so who knows where these darts might land.
1: My enormous hands over there.
0: Close your visor.
1: Well, yeah, you've got to...
0: Yeah, I'm going to put my blindfold on.
1: I don't think you need that.
0: I'll close. How about I just close my eyes?
1: Okay.
0: No, put your visor down, Brendan. I'll hit you in the face.
1: Okay.
0: All right. Now my eyes are closed. Are you out of the way, Jenna?
2: Yeah.
0: Brendan, are you in front of? Are you okay? Everyone out of the way?
3: All right. You're good to go.
0: Ready? Say hello, Brendan, so I see where you are.
1: Hello, Amanda.
3: Oh, you've just hit him straight in the head.
0: Oh.
3: Clinical.
0: That was
3: very clinical this time of year. Oh no.
0: What is it? What is it?
3: Okay, two's pun hour.
0: Pun hour. Pun hour. Well, I flamboyantly said that I'd like to do pun hour. How I think this works is that you guys phone up with a topic and I have to come up with a pun. Look at your face, Brendan.
1: I'd rather watch your favourite soup and why.
0: Pun hour is going to be happening when we do tribal drum.
4: Brendan Jonesy Jones. Amanda Keller.
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2: I'm not sure how I feel about what's about to happen because I have held up the promise of this being exciting and wonderful.
3: Next year we go to the Fruited Plains of Drive Time Radio. Wednesday's ideas were given numbers. Those numbers were put onto balloons. Those balloons were put onto me. Yes. Amanda threw darts.
2: Yes.
3: And it came up with today's idea.
4: Oh! Oh, no.
2: What is it? What is it?
4: Okay, two's pun hour.
3: Pun hour is
2: this is
3: yours.
2: One I've been pushing for many months now. And now it's here. I've got to step up and do it.
3: You know what it's like?
2: What?
3: It's like that cross stitch that sits on the desk that hasn't been completed.
2: Well, pun hour is going to happen. Here's how it's going to work. And you can help too, Brendan. And you, Ryan, please join in.
3: I don't want to join in. I don't like puns. I've said that I don't like puns.
2: You're horrible, man.
3: I don't like them. I don't think they're funny.
2: I did motorcycle segment with you.
3: You, hang on. Motorcycle segment, you went, nah.
2: And I still had to sit through it.
3: Well, I'm happy to sit through it. I'm going to sit through here and just look
2: so
3: at the
2: So here's city. What happens. For you, we want you to phone up.
3: Yep.
2: And give me us a very simple sentence and I will try and create a pun around
3: okay,
2: it.
3: Okay, so what would John Farnham, you know him?
2: Yeah.
3: Two strong hearts.
2: Well, that's how he can keep the beat. Bang, that just happened. See, some of them come to me quickly. I'm like a channeler. Some will come quickly. Some might need to be extruded a little more slowly. So, for example, a sentence, I went to the flower shop. Are you a pansy? That's the kind of thing that's going to happen. This is what's going to happen.
3: Can I just ask?
2: Yeah.
3: So people will ring in.
2: Yes.
3: They will give you a sentence.
2: A very basic sentence with a basic subject.
3: The pun guru.
2: We'll have to I'm going to try and come up with a pun to match the sentence.
3: I'm looking forward to sitting here with my arms crossed, looking out the window, enjoying the metropolis.
2: I look forward to you being a supportive friend and helping me.
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8: Jam Nation.
10: Wednesday is Ideas Day. You ring up with your ideas. Largely all
9: we
10: the
9: know,
10: ideas
9: we know.
10: Are dreadful. And then those ideas are transcribed onto balloons. Those balloons are put onto me. You throw a dart. And today it's come up with your idea. Pun hour.
9: Look, I've always fantasised about doing pun hour. So let's take a deep breath and do it.
10: No idea is a bad one. Although I would be lying if I said that. This is possibly the worst idea in the world. But let's have at it. Gemma Ryan, make sure you get the buzzer out.
9: Well, no, okay, there's to be no judgment.
10: Yeah, the buzzer.
9: I've asked you
10: no
9: to come
10: need. In. Don't worry about the ding, mate. We won't need
9: I've
10: that.
9: I've asked
10: today.
9: You to give me just a very basic sentence. And yep. Like I'm a magician. I'll come up with a pun around it, hopefully. But okay. There's to be no judgment, no buzzers, no dings. It's just a pun.
10: There will be buzzers.
9: Thank you for the support.
10: Lisa is with us.
9: Hello, Lisa. Give me a basic... It's like I'm a... Give me a sentence here. Give me a sentence.
11: There's a yucky nappy on the baby.
9: Well, don't poo-poo the idea. What do you think?
10: Yeah, it's good. Yeah, it's all right.
9: Yeah.
12: What about this? I think this segment has the right formula.
9: Oh, that's not bad, but it's not about poo.
12: It's about babies, though.
9: Okay, all right.
10: Karen.
9: Okay, Karen's... Hello, Karen. Give us your sentence.
13: Hi, guys. The stars are shining brightly.
9: Lucky they're not planets, or I might see Uranus from here. You happy with that one, Brendan?
10: You know, it's not...
9: Was that bad. That pass?
10: Yeah, but...
9: Okay,
10: just,
9: great. Give me a ding. Give me a ding on that one, please. Oh, no, but... Thank you. Take
10: it's
9: a breath.
10: It's by and for the whole segment.
9: I know, it's all going to be bot related. James, over to you.
14: The Nutcracker is here.
9: I hope you don't make a balls up of it. See, it's all below the waist, all my material.
12: That was good.
9: Thank you. Oh, there's another one. Jeanette. Let's go to Jeanette. Okay, over to you, Jeanette.
15: Hi, Amanda. It's Christmas is my favourite time of year.
9: You have to be careful of scammers because they might fleece Navidad. Brendan's laughed. Look, Brendan laughed. That's my prize right there.
10: That is so
9: That's a
10: dreadful.
9: Double ding. Thank you, Ryan. Double ding. Thank you.
10: Okay. Do you want to take any more?
9: Oh, I'm exhausted. One more. Okay, Katrina, over to you. What have you got for me?
16: I won my chess tournament.
9: Are you a child? That'll determine the answer I give here.
16: Sorry.
9: Say yes. Say yes. All right, so I won't say the one I was going to say, but you can now sell it at a pawn shop. I might say, I didn't even check with my mate. Thank you.
10: Katrina, are you...
9: Did I get away with that?
10: Abused by your parents?
9: Katrina, are you happy with that one?
7: We're fantastic. That's great.
9: Thank you.
10: Oh, Katrina's suddenly aged.
9: Can I take a breath? I need to just...
10: Yeah.
9: I'm a boxer. I'm going back to my corner. We're going to take more.
10: No, why don't we just walk away?
9: No.
10: Like you walked away from your cross stitch.
9: No.
10: And the Kama Sutra.
9: We've got more. We're going to take more.
10: I wash my hands of this segment. If you...
9: With the Solvol, Jeffrey. That's not a pun, that's just aging.
10: It's just an ad from a bygone era.
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4: Brain hurts.
1: We've got Wednesday's Ideas Day, Thursday's Darts Day, and that's how they're selected. Today we have...
5: Oh!
6: Oh, no.
5: What is it?
6: Okay, two's Pun Hour.
5: Pun Hour?
1: Which was my suggestion.
5: Idea. And it seemed like it'd be fun.
1: And it seems to suck to be you.
5: Well, you know, because, you're giving me no help.
1: Well, because firstly, A, I hate puns, and B, I hate puns. So why would I help you? I will just sit here and look out the window. Ryan, have the buzzer at the ready.
5: Yep. And the ding. I've had some good ones.
1: James has joined us.
5: Okay, James, give me a sentence.
7: Hey, Amanda, I'd like to buy some peanut butter.
5: It'll have to be crunchy because we don't listen to smooth. How about that? Okay, thank you. That's legit. Brendan, don't rub your face. This is hard. Yeah, hello, yes. Susie.
1: Imagine listening to it. Susie.
5: Give me a sentence, Susie.
8: I'm taking my son to the dentist.
5: Ah! Make sure it doesn't happen at 2:30. Come on, ding that one. Oh, Ryan.
9: I've heard it before.
5: Yeah. Oh, okay. Don't punch you in your molars.
1: Daniel has joined us.
5: Obviously, you don't have any wisdom teeth.
1: Okay, let's wrap it up.
5: Okay, Daniel, over to you.
10: My grandma never wins at bingo.
5: Does she go with two fat ladies?
1: Daniel,
5: do her legs go all the way up to 11? That's a ding.
1: Daniel, is this helping?
5: Helping in any way? I've got your number.
10: She's not lifting her legs up, I can tell you that much.
5: Well, maybe she is.
1: Daniel,
5: she's pushing up the daisies.
1: Without beating around the bush and with all due respect to your late grandmother, do you think it should be coming to the Fruited Plains?
10: Yes. Honestly, yes. Amanda's puns are what makes the show. Okay.
5: Daniel, I love you.
1: Nah! Go and rest your brain, friend.
0: Brendan Jonesy Jones
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5: Tom Benning here, your federal member for Grey. 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I know what it's like when the city forgets the country. That's why I run for Parliament. I'm your voice in Canberra, making sure the vast and diverse electorate of Grey gets the attention it deserves. 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
3: Brooke Seychell with your 6 o'clock news. Police are investigating an attempted break-in at a home in Port Augusta. CCTV footage shows three people on the property, with two seen trying to force open a window while another appeared to be carrying a knife. The trio didn't gain entry into the home and no one's been arrested over the incident yet. There might be some extra noise in and around Port Wakefield next week. The Department of Defence will be conducting range activities at the Proof and Experimental Establishment from Tuesday. It's expected to run through to June 5, with live firing taking place during business hours. The prohibited area will also be active at all times. Improvements to bushfire warnings across South Australia. The state government committing $550,000 to fast-track clear, accurate alerts for communities, helping turn complex fire data into easy-to-understand messages in seconds. The warnings will be checked by experienced staff before they're released, and officials say the goal is to give people more time to act during emergencies. And local families will be urged to ditch the car this National Walk Safely to School Day. Plenty of schools across our region are taking part this year, including Port Augusta West Primary School and Solomon Town Primary School. Pedestrian Council CEO Harold Scrooby with this advice for anyone taking part this morning.
4: Until they're 10, children must always hold an adult's hand when crossing the road.
2: 5AU, national news now.
5: Hi, I'm Matt McDonald. 11 Australians detained by Israeli forces are expected to be deported to Turkey. The Australians were among a group of around 400 people on a flotilla attempting to deliver aid to Gaza. Another group of ISIS brides and their children are believed to have started their journey back to Australia. The ABC's reporting a bus carrying Australian women and children left a camp in Syria yesterday, bound for the capital, Damascus. Donald Trump insists there will be an Iran deal one way or another. Talks are continuing, but Iran has so far refused to give up all of its enriched uranium. Trump says that's non-negotiable.
6: No, we get the highly enriched. We will get it. We don't need it. We don't want it. We'll probably destroy it after we get it, but we're not going to let them have it.
5: A new document shows Queen Elizabeth personally pushed for her son Andrew to be given the role of UK trade envoy. It comes amid a police investigation into allegations of misconduct in public office following Andrew's arrest back in February.
2: 5AU, your sport now.
5: The Dolphins have secured their fourth win in a row for the first time in the club's history, downing the Raiders 30-22. But coach Christian Wolf says there's still room for improvement.
7: Probably could have been a little bit smarter in that second half. We sort of allowed it to become a little bit scrappy and we just looked like we wanted to. You know, there's no doubt in our effort and our desire to win, but we just looked like we thought we had to win it quickly.
5: Hawthorn's overcome a clunky start to beat the Crows by 9 points. The Crows started with four majors in the first quarter before the Hawks took control in the second with seven unanswered goals. That's the latest news and sport.
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2: 5AU weather.
11: Highly cloudy today. On the waters, northeasterly winds to 15 knots, seas around 1 metre. Top temps, Clare Valley 17, York Peninsula, Roxby Downs 19, Whyalla, Port Pirie, Port Augusta 20. And if you're heading to Adelaide, cloudy with a top of 20. Tomorrow, possible showers, top temps ranging from 18 in the Clare Valley to 21 in Port Augusta. 8 past 6 in Iron Knob, 11.
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11: Good morning and welcome to the program this morning. Jordan Curtis is my name and we're together up until 9 o'clock. And I tell you what, very hard to drag myself out of bed this morning. Not only is it very cold to start the day, I was in the yard doing, you know, pulling up weeds and stuff for a couple hours yesterday. That's probably being generous with how long I actually put into it. But waking up this morning, the body hurts. I'm not as fit as I thought I was. I've got to do more gardening. I think that's the secret to a long life, is getting into the garden. All those squats and all those, you know, working the shoulders and the arms. It's all worth something in the long run. So that's my tip from me to you. Get into the garden. Your body will thank you in years to come. Let's get into the show today. We've got John Letts, our horse racing expert, after 7:30. We've got some tips for the weekend ahead of us. We're going to chat with our resident fishing expert, commercial fisher in the Spencer Gulf, David Wilkes, after 8 o'clock to pick his brain on what to catch this weekend. And the weather is looking quite decent this weekend as well, if you are keen to go catch something. So might want to tune in for that after 8 o'clock, pick his brain. And just plenty more to get through. Some footy to touch on ahead of the weekend. And of course, that Crows game last night. In fact, maybe we'll start with that. Sorry to the Crows fans.
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the sound of something deadly. It was found inside the bowel of Rachel, aged 38. Bowel cancer is Australia's deadliest cancer for people aged 25 to 50.

0: 16 past 6, you're on The Big Breakfast. Jordan Curtis is my name, and we're together all the way up until 9 o'clock. It is 11 in Maitland, a top of 19 today, and it'll be a nice and cloudy day. Maybe some protection from the sun, which was my enemy, it turns out, yesterday. Such a fantastic day until you have to spend an hour or so in the garden in the sun pulling up weeds. Thankfully, sun's smart enough to avoid any burn. Anyway, moving on. Someone who couldn't avoid a burn last night, the Adelaide Crows. Sorry to say, Crows fans, but I'm sure you saw what everyone else saw. And that was Hawthorn getting a win on the board, which I know some people don't like to see. Maybe Hawthorn fans like to see it, but there's plenty of other fans that don't. The Adelaide Crows, they had a good start, leading at the quarter time break, but then they just dropped out compared to what the Hawks were able to do. It stepped up a gear in the second quarter. And in the end, it was only a 9-point loss. The Crows did pull it back somewhat in that final quarter, but just not enough. They came close. Wasn't really the game to highlight goal kicking. And not that I can talk as a Port Adelaide fan. Our goal kicking is atrocious. But it was, yeah, a pretty rough game. Archie, though, on his return to the AFL, 2-1. That's a pretty good kickoff. Fogarty, Rochelle, Dawson, Rankin, Saligo, McAndrew. So all the names you expect to see kicking goals were kicking goals, except for maybe Riley Thilthorpe. It's one of those things like, in such cold conditions in Tasmania, why the AFL would schedule a Thursday night game of all games for people to get to in Launceston. It doesn't exactly seem fair on the bodies of the players or the fans, really. That sounds... And I know they're going to have to schedule night games during the season once Tasmania enters the competition in a couple of years, but just making the Crows and Hawthorn go at it in Lonnie overnight feels like a really weird thing for them to do, for them to book in. Surely a Tasmania game should be during the day on the weekend rather than a night during the middle of the week. So it doesn't sound like a winning combination for anyone involved, but... well, I guess except for the Hawthorn Hawks, who walked away with a 9-point win in the end, and they get the 4 points on the board, which shores them a bit further up into the top six. The Adelaide Crows, they're still in the hunt for finals, but things aren't going as smoothly as they probably would have expected this season so far. And you know what? Hey, again, I can't talk. I'll go for Port Adelaide.
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0: Go, Harvey, go. 21 past 6 on The Big Breakfast. Jordan Curtis with you today at 7 in Snowtown, a top of 20. And as we do get closer to the weekend, for some people the weekend is going to get that a little bit longer. We are giving away double passes this morning for Split Ends. They're playing Monday evening at the Entertainment Centre. It's their 50th anniversary since releasing their debut album back in 1976. That's right, that was 50 years ago now. And they're, yeah, getting on stage, touring for the first time in 20 years to really... celebrate the effort and celebrate the work. So Looking forward to giving away a few of those double passes later on this morning. All you have to do is call in whenever you hear a Split Enz song during the Big Breakfast. And that might be a while away. Could be after 7. Could be after 8. Could be even sooner. We'll see. But for now, just keep that in mind. 8004-8133. That's the number to call.
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0: 28 past 6 on the big breakfast. If Screaming Jets doesn't rev you up on a cold Friday morning, I don't know what will. Coming your way after 6:30, we are going to toast a double shot. We've got two songs, one common theme coming your way, and it's always a bit of fun on, first thing in the morning to find a reason to play two songs. It's not something we do often on this station, play songs. It's always nice for a change of pace every now and then. I'm just being silly. Let's get to that toast or double shot. It's after the news.
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4: Seychelles with your local news. A 74-year-old man's been reported following a crash at McDowell Peak earlier this month. Two cars collided on the Stuart Highway last Saturday, with the drivers and passengers being treated at the scene. The Northern Territory man was reported for driving without due care. He is set to face court at a later date. We could see some major improvements to bushfire warnings with a new AI-powered system being rolled out. The state government-backed project aims to speed up the time it takes to issue alerts, reducing delays during emergencies. The CFS says the technology will support frontline staff and help improve how communities are informed and kept safe. Road rules are there to keep us safe and we should be following them. That's the message from Brake Driver Awareness Australia as we mark National Road Safety Week. So far this year, four people have been killed on York Mid-North roads. Brake founder Robert Duncan says there are far too many fatalities and many of them are avoidable.
5: We just need to take it easy on the roads and control our temper a little bit. And a little bit of courtesy goes a long way because we'd like it back ourselves. And if we're doing that, the roads will be safer, as well as follow the rules. The rules are there to keep us safe and we should be following them. There's no excuse not to.
4: York Peninsula locals are being asked about what matters most when it comes to public health. The Barunga West, Copper Coast and York Peninsula councils are reviewing their public health plan, which will help shape priorities in the region over the next 5 years. Community workshops are being held in Port Broughton, Kadena and Minlaton next week to give people the chance to share ideas and have their say. And children in Port Augusta are invited to take part in a free community event this month to promote family reading. Paint Port Augusta Read will host the event at Gladstone Square on May 27, where library staff will read Luna Roo, the Kangaroo Baller. It's part of National Simultaneous Storytime, with thousands of kids across Australia and New Zealand taking part.
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6: Hi, I'm Matt McDonald. The Prime Minister is reportedly open to making changes to the tax on discretionary trusts, labelled by the opposition as a death tax. There are reports the government may tweak the minimum 30% rate, but it won't be making any changes to its capital gains tax reforms. Australia's ambassador to Israel insists no one on board a flotilla intercepted en route to Gaza has been mistreated. 11 Australians are among those detained by Israeli forces, with video emerging of some members of the group being taunted by Israel's National Security Minister. But Ambassador Hillel Newman has told the ABC no one has been hurt.
7: Out of the 400 and plus people that were on the flotilla, no one was harmed. The interception itself was done with great sensitivity by the State of Israel, by our security forces.
6: A bus carrying Australian ISIS brides and children has reportedly left a camp in Syria. The ABC reports the group was being taken to Damascus before then continuing on to Australia.
1: 5AU, your sport now.
6: Crow star Isaac Rankin is facing another stint on the sidelines after injuring a calf in last night's 9-point loss to the Hawks. Rankin came off in the third quarter and never returned. Crows coach Matthew Nix is hoping it's nothing major.
8: The fact that he wasn't able to come back out means there'll be something there on a scan, and we'll just have to have a look at that.
6: The Dolphins have moved to seventh on the NRL ladder after notching up their fourth straight win, the Finns beating the Raiders 30-22 in the nation's capital. That's the latest news and sport.
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0: Highly cloudy today. On the waters, northeasterly winds to 15 knots, seas around 1 metre. Top temps, Clare Valley 17, York Peninsula, Roxby Downs 19, Whyalla, Port Pirie, Port Augusta 20. And if you're heading to Adelaide, cloudy with a top of 20. Tomorrow, possible showers, top temps ranging from 18 in the Clare Valley to 21 in Port Augusta. 25-7 in Laura, 12.
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0: Jordan Curtis with you this morning as we get into our Toast of a Double Shot. Two songs with a common theme is coming your way next. It's a very cool morning today. It's very chilly. Hopefully you are rugging up appropriately and making sure you're staving off that frostbite, which I don't think is as much of a risk in South Australia as, say, down in Tassie, where the Adelaide Crows and Hawthorn played last night. But either way, it's cold. Wear gloves, wear a beanie, I don't know, whatever you got available to you. Coming your way, Toast of Double Shot, two songs with a common theme today. We're going to dedicate a couple of songs to a legend of the 1980s, someone who found his fame and rise to power in the 1980s. And having said that, that description is probably going to not point you in the right direction of who our toast is for. It's coming your way after this next one from Meatloaf.
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0: 20 away from 7 o'clock, you're on the Big Breakfast. Jordan Curtis with you this morning. Going to see a top temp of 16 in Barra, currently 6. And it's time now to toast a double shot. 2 songs, 1 common theme.
1: The Big Breakfast. Toast to a double shot.
0: Today's toast to a double shot dedicated to the arcade game Pac-Man, released in Japan on this day in 1980, and it didn't make it into Western arcade rooms for a few years to come, but it proved to be an absolute hit, and even still today there are iterations of Pac-Man going around. I'm sure the classic Pac-Man game still is played on the regular these days, but I guess video games were a bit more simple back then and didn't take as much to really capture and imagine. Maybe that's a lesson for the gaming industry. All this hyper-realistic video game violence that they're going for. Maybe not necessarily when you just get to be a little guy chomping around on little white dots in a maze and every now and then get a bigger white dot, which allows you to eat some ghosts. So maybe not Pac-Man being a man-eater, but he definitely is a ghost-eater, but that's the link I'm making for Hool & Oates to kick us off with our Toast or Double Shot this morning.

Today's toast to a double shot is dedicated to Pac-Man, originally called Puck-Man in Japan back in 1980. But because Puck was probably a little too easy to graffiti on the side of an arcade machine in an American arcade, they decided that maybe they're going to have to change Pac's because he's a puck, like a hockey puck, an ice hockey puck. He's just a yellow, round, flat thing, and he goes around chomping. I'm not going to make the noise. It's a very simple game. It's a maze video game. Just got to avoid the ghosts, eat all the dots, set a high record, and then in a generation later, meet Mrs. Pac-Man, settle down, have some kids, and continue to eat ghosts and cherries and whatever else you find in this maze. Of course, one of the big features of Pac-Man, otherwise known as Puck-Man, the too easy to a graffiti name, one of his features is, of course, that he is a bright shade of yellow. Here's Coldplay for a second toast this morning.

0: 10 to 7 on the Big Breakfast. Jordan Curtis with you this morning, and we know how essential a post office is in, well, any community, but in particular regional communities and remote communities as a form of communication with the outside world, getting packages delivered and the like. And I guess Australia Post has done a lot of good work over a lot of years in this country, especially in remote communities. But in Roxby Downs, they are racing to find someone to take over the role of operating the post office before next month, with many residents could be left without essential postal services. I know there are private service operators like Toll operating out of the Olympic Dam mine site, but that's not necessarily going to be the answer to delivering everyone's letters and mail and, you know, getting bills and notices and whatnot through the mail. That's not really the job of something like Toll. That is Australia Post's role. And if they can't do it, it does raise some questions. It's the only post office in Roxby Downs operated by a licensee as an independent local business, and the closure will leave the town's community without postal services. The nearest post office in Andamooka, about 31 kilometres northeast of the town, the second nearest being in Woomera, 80 kilometres south of Roxby Downs. So Australia Post said that the expression of interest process had finished and they were now receiving applications, so hoping to lock in a new operator before the 30th of June. So it does sound like the wheels are in motion to fill that potential spot, but it's definitely a service which many towns can't do without. Unfortunately, for some remote towns, that is something they do without, and have to travel big distances to collect their mail from a postbox in the next couple of towns over in some cases. So I guess for the people who don't have a post office, they know exactly how important having a post office is. So we'll be good to see this one locked in and confirmed, and hopefully all up and running before the 30th of June.
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4: Hey, it's Brooke Seychelle with your local news. An attempted home break-in in Port Augusta is under investigation after three suspects were caught on CCTV. The group was seen moving around the property early on Wednesday morning, trying to gain access to the house. One person is believed to have been holding a weapon. The incident has been reported while no arrests have been made yet. It's a race against time for Roxby Downs as the town tries to find a new post office operator before the end of June. The long-time operator is retiring after 30 years, leaving uncertainty around access to essential services like banking, mail and passport. The nearest post office is 31 Ks northeast in Andamooka. Australia Post says it's reviewing applications for a new operator with hopes of keeping services running locally. Proof range activities are kicking off at the Proof and Experimental Establishment in Port Wakefield next week. The Department of Defence are conducting the activities from Tuesday, with live firing taking place during business hours until June 5. Noise levels will be high during this time. And there'll be more kids out and about this morning for National Walk Safely to School Day. Pedestrian Council CEO Harold Scrooby says if you live too far from school, you can still park the car and walk the rest of the way.
5: If you do that, you can teach them about the rules about crossing the road. You'll get some exercise. They will get some exercise. And when you get to the school, you won't be causing a dangerous traffic jam.
4: Long Street and Fisk Street primary schools in Whyalla are just some of the many schools taking part across our region this year.
0: Want more local news first? 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
6: Another cohort of Australian ISIS brides and their children has reportedly left a camp in Syria. According to the ABC, the bus left the camp yesterday afternoon and was believed to be heading to Damascus before the group makes its way to Australia. The federal government has ruled out making any changes to its capital gains tax reforms, but has apparently left the door open to tweaking tax on discretionary trusts. It follows fierce backlash since it was announced in the budget, with the opposition labelling it a death tax. Donald Trump insists the US has complete control of the Strait of Hormuz. Negotiations are continuing on a peace deal after the president paused a planned military strike this week, but Trump insists the US has the upper hand in the region.
7: The blockade's been 100% effective. Nobody's been able to get through it.

0: like a steel wall. It's our navy. We have the greatest military anywhere in the world.
1: A new document showed the late Queen was very keen for her son Andrew to be appointed as a trade envoy. The Queen wanted him to take a prominent role in promoting the UK's national interests.
2: 5AU, your sport now.
1: Crows star Isaac Rankin is facing another stint on the sidelines after injuring a calf in last night's 9-point loss to the Hawks. Rankin came off in the third quarter and never returned. Crows coach Matthew Nix is hoping it's nothing major.
3: The fact that he wasn't able to come back out means there'll be something there on a scan, and we'll just have to have a look at that.
1: The Dolphins have moved to seventh on the NRL ladder after notching up their fourth straight win, the Finns beating the Raiders 30-22 in the nation's capital. That's the latest news and sport.
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10: Highly cloudy today. On the waters, northeasterly winds to 15 knots, seas around 1 metre. Top temps, Clare Valley 17, York Peninsula, Roxby Downs 19, Whyalla, Port Pirie, Port Augusta 20. And if you're heading to Adelaide, cloudy with a top of 20. Tomorrow, possible showers, top temps ranging from 18 in the Clare Valley to 21 in Port Augusta. 7:05 in Jamestown, 12.
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10: Jordan Curtis with you this morning into the next hour of the show. And so we're going to continue on what we've been doing all week, and giving away double passes to see Split Enz live at the Adelaide Entertainment Centre this Monday. If you would like a double pass, just remember how to play this game. You call in on 8004 8133 when you hear a Split Enz song. And there should be one coming up soon. In fact, maybe even after this song from Cold Chisel. So just get the number ready, 8004 8133. Grab yourself a double pass. We'll be giving away more in the 8 o'clock hour as well.
2: 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Let my

10 past 7 on The Big Breakfast. Jordan Curtis with you today. It's 13 in Quorn, a top of 19. And when it comes to the global fuel shortage that we have seen across, well, the globe as a result of the war on Iran this last few months, we are starting to see the numbers shift in the motor market as well. Apparently, the evidence is that more Australian drivers are choosing electric vehicles and moving away from your standard internal combustion engine, the global oil shortages driving motorists, with the prediction being that 1 in 3 Australian drivers could be driving an electric vehicle within a year's time. And on that, I'm a little bit skeptical, because who's got money to buy new cars these days? But I can see the attitude shifting, maybe, or the desire shifting. I know when Scott Morrison was Prime Minister, he was pretty hard against electric vehicles, said they were going to kill the weekend, but the technology is only improving each and every year. And as a result, the distance anxiety isn't as present. And there's a charging network across most communities in South Australia now, and the RAA have done a pretty good job setting that up. And there's, of course, the federal side of things where they try to connect it between states as well. It does work out to be significantly cheaper to fuel up your car, quote unquote, fuel up your car, charge up your car, than going to the servo and filling up your fuel tank. But that will probably shift as less people on fuel, more people on electricity. It might even out somewhere along the way. Hopefully not, but it is probably going to see the fact that it is that much cheaper. It probably will see the needle shift a little bit more in years to come. I don't know, some people get a little bit weird about electric vehicles. It's different. It's new. It's all part of the green technology revolution, which is, again, it's different. It's new. It's not as understood, maybe, or not as accepted in this country necessarily, despite the fact that South Australia has, you know, green energy projects out the wazoo. We got renewable energy projects up all over the shop in the north of the state. So it's not something which is completely alien to us, but I think it's just the fact that electric vehicles, they are new still, relatively, and not as trusted as the engines that we know and love. So the uptake may be not as fast as it has been elsewhere in the world compared to here in Australia. So if that needle's starting to shift, I think it can only really be blamed on the fact that fuel is getting that much more expensive. And speaking of expensive, tickets to go see shows down in Adelaide. That's expensive, but the good news is you don't have to pay for a double pass to go see Split Enz if you call in on The Big Breakfast when you hear a Split Enz song. 8004-8133. That number again, 8004-8133 when you hear a Split Enz song like this one.

0: 16 past 8 on the Big Breakfast. Jordan Curtis with you this morning as we are giving away a double pass to see Split Ends live in Adelaide. And if you have called in and I haven't gotten to you, I'm sorry to say, this hour ruled out. But next hour, we are giving away a couple more tickets. So keep on the phone, keep on the station. But first up, Kylie, I'm guessing you're calling in for Split Ends tickets.
1: I am.
0: No worries. Well, you're the first one to get on the phone this morning. So congratulations. You've won yourself a double pass. You've been a fan of Split Ends for long?
1: In my younger years, yes.
0: Yeah. Well, they have been around for, I think it's their 50th anniversary, this tour. It's since they released their debut album. So it has been a long time. Have you seen them live before?
1: No, never. No. Never. Would love to.
0: Well, this is pretty exciting then. So have you got someone you've got in mind to bring along with you?
1: Yeah, I better take my husband with me.
0: Fair enough. Well, congratulations. The show's this Monday at the Adelaide Entertainment Centre. I hope you have a fun time.
1: Awesome. Thank you very much.
0: And we are giving away more double passes to see Split Ends live in the next hour. So make sure you are staying tuned in and ready to call in. It was a bit of a competition and had three, four calls come in at once. 8004-8133 is the number to call. 8004-8133. Double passes to Split Ends coming your way again after 8 o'clock.
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0: You're on The Big Breakfast. Jordan Curtis with you today. It's 19 past 7. And of course, coming your way next, we are going to have a look at this day throughout history.
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0: On this day, the first toothpaste tube was invented by British dentist Dr. Sheffield, 1892. Not Mr. Sheffield from The Nanny, but Dr. Sheffield, the dentist from the 1800s. Airplane, the flying machine, was patented by Wilbur and Orville Wright on this day in 1906. And Bruce Springsteen, on this day, at the age of 16, recorded his first song, That's What You'll Get With The Castles, back in 1966. It was never released, though. And 9 years later, he had his first hit with Born to Run, that single. Richard Nixon became the first U.S. president to visit Moscow on this day in 1972. And 1980, Pac-Man, the arcade game, was put out there for the world to play, or at least for Japan to play. And that is what happened on this day throughout history.
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0: 28 past 7 on The Big Breakfast. Jordan Curtis is my name, and I'm with you all the way until 9 o'clock. And we are just about halfway through the show for this morning. And that means, of course, after 7.30, we're catching up with Melbourne Cup champion, twice won the Cup, John Letts, who will be joining us to run through the racing tips for what we've got on the cards this weekend.
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7: With Seychelles with your local news. A Northern Territory man set to face court following a crash on the Stuart Highway last weekend. Police and emergency services responded to the two-car collision near McDowell Peak on Saturday afternoon. The drivers and two passengers were treated at the scene and taken to hospital with non-life-threatening injuries. Following investigations, a 74-year-old man was reported for driving without due care. Roxby Downs is facing the possible loss of its only post office, with the current operator set to retire at the end of next month. The impending closure could leave the community without access to essential services, including banking, mail and passports, with the nearest post office 31 k's away in Andamooka. Australia Post confirming they're now reviewing applications to secure a new operator before the June 30 deadline. We're being urged to play our part in making our roads safer this National Road Safety Awareness Week. 4 people have been killed on roads in the York Mid-North region so far this year, while our statewide road toll has reached a 4-year high. Brake Driver Awareness Australia founder Robert Duncan says road rules are there to keep us safe and we should be following them.
8: National Road Safety Week is an opportunity for nearly all of us to self-reflect, which we should be doing. It's a reminder that we have way too many injuries and deaths on our roads, and many of them are quite avoidable. And so I think that's a good time to reflect.
7: And the Barunga West, Copper Coast and York Peninsula councils have opened consultation on the region's public health plan. The plan will guide local health priorities for the next 5 years, with workshops coming up next week in Port Broughton, Kadena and Minleton. It's a chance for locals to weigh in on what supports a healthy and thriving community. Making news around the state this morning, the RSPCA has launched a fresh appeal for a ban on greyhound racing in SA, with our state reporting the nation's highest number of catastrophic or major injuries last year. Meanwhile, a lawyer who drank more than a litre of wine before running down a pedestrian in Adelaide has had a win in court, getting her jail term reduced from 8 years to 6. It means the 33-year-old could get parole from March 2029. The incident killed top neuropsychologist Anthony Walsh in 2021. And in sport, the Crows suffered a 9-point loss to the Hawks in Launceston last night, 75-66. Adelaide's Callum Archie telling Seven the game was lost in the second term.
9: They probably got on top of us in the contest and probably all facets of the game, to be honest. Probably had to be better there, but The positive thing is that we showed our brand in the last quarter.
7: Archie suffered a thumb injury in the game, while Isaac Rankin pulled up when running through a stoppage in the third quarter and did not return to the field.
6: 5AU National News now.
10: Hi, I'm Matt McDonald. Plans to tax trusts could be tweaked after the fierce backlash the government's copped since handing down the budget. There are reports the government's open to changing the 30% tax on discretionary trusts, but it won't change its capital gains tax reforms. Nationals leader Matt Canavan has told Nine Labor hasn't got a clue.
11: They had no idea about the use of trusts and how this amounts to a death tax. Now they're saying they're trying to not be a death tax. It is a total and utter mess. This budget is total chaos.
10: Another group of ISIS brides is expected to arrive back in Australia next week. A group of women and children left a camp in Syria on a bus late yesterday and were believed to be on their way to Damascus before heading home. Protesters in the Democratic Republic of Congo have set fire to a facility treating Ebola patients. Officials had refused to hand over the body of a young man who died from the virus before family members started lobbing projectiles. And Donald Trump could be a no-show at the wedding of his son Donald Jr. in the Bahamas this weekend. The president says he's got a bit on his plate at the moment.
6: 5AU, your sport now.
10: Adelaide coach Matthew Nicks has lamented the side's fade out after going down to Hawthorn last night. The Crows started well with four first quarter goals before the Hawks took control, eventually winning by 9 points. Adelaide's loss further soured by a calf injury to Isaac Rankin. And the Dolphins have put on one of their best performances of the season, beating the Raiders 30-22 in Canberra. It's the Finns' fourth win in a row, the first time ever in the club's short history. That's the latest news and sport.
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0: Highly cloudy today. On the waters, northeasterly winds to 15 knots, seas around 1 metre. Top temps, Clare Valley 17, York Peninsula, Roxby Downs 19, Whyalla, Port Pirie, Port Augusta 20. And if you're heading to Adelaide, cloudy with a top of 20. Tomorrow, possible showers, top temps ranging from 18 in the Clare Valley to 21 in Port Augusta. 24 away from 8 in Uluru. 8.
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0: Jordan Curtis with you today as we get into the second half of the show, and there's still plenty more to come in the rest of the Big Breakfast for today. Of course, we have got after 8 o'clock, Wilksie, our resident fishing expert, will be giving away more double passes for Split Ends, their show in Adelaide this coming Monday, the Adelaide Entertainment Centre. And, of course, we'll play The Secret Sound. For those last two things, you will need our phone number, 8004-8133. That is 8004-8133. Keep it in mind. First one to call after they hear that Split Ends song will get some tickets. And you know what? I think maybe we've got a couple of double passes. So don't despair. Don't give up just yet. I will get to you in good time. It's just me, myself, and I on the phone line to you. So if I'm not busy talking, there's always something going on. So I'll get to the phones as soon as I can. Don't give up. Don't despair. You haven't necessarily missed your chance just yet. We are going to catch up with John Letts now. Speaking of getting on the phones, he'll be joining us next to talk horse racing for the racing this weekend.
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0: You're on The Big Breakfast, Jordan Curtis with you this morning. And to get us our racing tips for the weekend ahead, it's John Letts, our racing expert. How are you?
1: Well, I'm good, thanks, Jordan. Being a tipster at the races, I think it's getting a bit easier than being a tipster at the football. It's some of the results, aren't they? But what about the Dockers at the moment? Fremantle, playing good football.
0: Yeah, I'm enjoying what they're doing. Hopefully they can go all the way this time around. They haven't had a premiership yet, so 2026 is as good a year as any.
1: Yeah, that's for sure. But it's going to be a terrific game.
0: It'll be good as well if it's Fremantle-Sydney Grand Final, so no Victorian teams are the big dance.
1: Oh, yeah, it looks that way at the moment. Although Sydney are playing very good football too. So is Geelong, aren't they?
0: Oh, yeah, that's for sure. Yeah. And I think when those two teams meet up later in the season, it's probably going to be the box office game of the year.
1: Yeah, for sure. But don't forget, on Sunday, we've got Port Augusta on Sunday.
0: Mm-hmm.
1: Yeah, races. So anyway, we'll get through and have a look at these at Murray Bridge. And in race one, I like number 3, Burning Bright, to beat 5, Peter's Heart. And for third, number 1, Kirkmist and Blue. That's in race 1, 3-5-1. Race 2 at Murray Bridge. Number 3, Arturus Star, to beat 6, Torpedoes. For third, I put in number 9, Kayla Cruisin'. 3-6-9. And just for your first ball, throw in number 13, Word Game. Sometimes I pick a roughie out that, you know, might just get you that little bit of a dividend. So 3-6-9, 13, race 2. Race 3, I like 1, Banknote Hustler, to beat 2, Redders. For third, I put in number 3, Like a Drifter. And for your swing and bet, number 11, Beyond Misty. That's 1, 2, 3, 11 in race 3. Race 4, I like 6, Surprise Coming, to beat 8, I Am Velvet. And for third, number 10, Star Sirius. Race 5, 11, Starts Now, to beat 9, Tip Top Tory. And for third, 6, Lario. 11-9-6 in race 5. Race 6, number 1, Streetcar Fury, to beat 7, Heaven Rocks. For third, I put in 12, Misho. 1-7-12 in race 6. Race 7, number 1, Head of the Herd. Well, a name like that, you think you'd have to win. To beat 6, Smother. And for third, number 3, Jovial. That's 1-6-3 in race 7. Race 8, number 8, Rich DeBoer at a bit of odds. To beat number 6, Normandy Lass. And for third, 7, Palmer of Jamira. 8-6-7 in race 8. And race 9, the last at Murray Bridge, is 10, Nissus. To beat 12, Tropical House. And for third, 8, I Mansour. So that's in the last 10, 12, and 8 in race 9.
0: All right, so we'll take a quick break. We're chatting with John Letts, a horse racing expert, twice Melbourne Cup winner, and we'll get his racing tips for what's going on in Victoria next.
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0: It's the Big Breakfast. Jordan Curtis with you today as we catch up with John Letts, our racing expert, twice Melbourne Cup champion himself. And John, we've just gone through the South Australian races. What's coming up in Victoria?
1: We shoot over to Sandown on Saturday. And in race one, I like number 8, Nick Tierney, to beat 11, Semantics. And for third, number 1, Divine Dot. 8, 11, 1 in race 1 at Sandown. Race 2, number 1, Alder, to beat 7, Bluestone. Third, 10, Autumn Slide. And I threw in your swinger there, Karak, at number 8. So that's 1, 7, 10, 8 in race 2. In race 3, I've got another swinger in here that made it 4 in the race. Number 3, Yum, to beat 4, Alma D. To third, I put 8, Miss Revealing. And for fourth, I put number 11, Yellow Jacket. Sometimes I find one horse hard to leave out, so I'm throwing them in as your fourth selection. 3, 4, 8 and 9. That's in race 3. Race 4, number 2, Wonder Boy, to beat 4, Pudding. And for third, number 7, Chocolates. That's 2, 4, 7 in race 4. Race 5, 2, Winner's Edge, to beat 7, Shining Smile. And for third, number 8, Blethyn. That's 2, 7, 8 in race 5. Race 6, number 4, Belle Mazine, to beat 8, Upstage. And for third, 9, Bella Baron. 4, 8, 9. Race 9, race 7, number 5, Angry Sky, is one of my favourites. To beat 6, Narbold. For third, I put in 3, Sir Atlas. 5, 6, 3 in race number 7. Race 8, 2, Punch Lane, to beat 4, Detonator Jack. And for third, I put in number 7, El Rocco. And your swinger in this race is number 9, Brave One. So it's 2, 4, 7, 9 in race 8. And into the last, number 11, Hill Rip. To beat 7, Test of Love. And for third, La Disha. So it's 11, 7, 4 in race 9. Don't forget Port Augusta on Sunday and gamble responsibly.
0: Sure. Well, John, we're out of time, so we'll leave it there. Thanks for chatting today.
1: Okay, Geordie, we'll see you next week.
0: That was John Letts, our horse racing expert on The Big Breakfast.
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0: 8 away from 8 on the Big Breakfast. Jordan Curtis with you this morning as we get ready to catch up with our resident fishing expert, Wilksy, after 8 o'clock. But before then, we've got to say happy birthday.
1: Macca's, Whyalla, Port Augusta, Port Pirie and Cadena.
0: Happy birthday if you are celebrating today. You share your birthday with famous names like George Best and one of the best to do it. Born in Ireland in 1946, he's a soccer player, of course, and played for Northern Ireland 31 times and also a member of Manchester United, the team that won the English title in 1967. Also born on this day, Bob Catter. No extra needed to say about him. We all know who Bob Catter is. And also celebrating their birthday today, 39 years old, is Novak Djokovic, the Serbian tennis superstar. That's the birthday shout-out.
1: Macca's, Whyalla, Port Augusta, Port Pirie and Cadena. The Big Breakfast with Jordan Curtis on 1044 5CS and 97.9 5AU. Better music and more of it. Well,

0: 4 to 8 on the Big Breakfast. Jordan Curtis with you this morning as we finish off this hour. Plenty more to come in the next. Fishing with our resident fishing expert, commercial fisher in the Spencer Gulf, David Wilkes, will be joining us over the phone. The weather's been too good this week. I've not been able to wrangle him into the studio. So over the phone coming up after 8 o'clock. And speaking of the phone, 8004-8133 is the number to keep on hand. If you hear a Split Ends song after 8 o'clock, more double passes to give away for Split Ends. In fact, I'm feeling generous. Got 2 up for grabs in the next hour. So if you hear a Split Ends song, call in and I'll get to you as soon as I can.
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5: Seychelles with your local news. Police are investigating an attempted break-in at a home in Port Augusta. CCTV footage shows three people on the property, with two seen trying to force open a window while another appeared to be carrying a knife. The trio didn't gain entry into the home and no one's been arrested over the incident yet. Meanwhile, a 74-year-old man's been reported following a crash at McDowell Peak earlier this month. Two cars collided on the Stuart Highway last Saturday, with the drivers and passengers treated at the scene. The Northern Territory man was reported for driving without due care. He's set to front court at a later date. Improvements to bushfire warnings across South Australia. The state government committing $550,000 to fast-track clear, accurate alerts for communities, helping turn complex fire data into easy-to-understand messages in seconds. The warnings will be checked by experienced staff before they're released. And officials say the goal is to give people more time to act during emergencies. Local families are being urged to ditch the car this National Walk Safely to School Day. Plenty of schools across our region are taking part this year, including Port Augusta West Primary School and Solomon Town Primary School. Pedestrian Council CEO Harold Scrooby with this advice for anyone taking part this morning.
6: Until they're 10, children must always hold an adult's hand when crossing the road.
5: And York Peninsula locals are being asked about what matters most when it comes to public health. The Barunga West, Copper Coast and York Peninsula councils are reviewing their public health plan, which will help shape priorities in the region over the next 5 years. Community workshops are being held in Port Broughton, Kadena and Minleton next week to give people the chance to share ideas and have their say.
4: 5AU, national news now.
7: Another group of ISIS brides has been warned there will be consequences, if any, are found to have committed any crimes. A group of women and children left a camp in Syria yesterday and is due home sometime next week. Labour frontbencher Tanya Plibersek has told the ABC there'll be no special treatment for them.
8: They'll face the same consequences as the first group. If there are any crimes that they're accused of, they'll be taken into custody and treated with the full force of the law.
7: The federal government is playing down reports it's looking at making some changes to its tax reforms. It won't touch the capital gains tax changes, but is apparently considering tweaks to the tax on trusts. 11 Australians detained by Israeli forces are expected to be deported to Turkey today. The Australians were among a group of around 400 on a flotilla attempting to deliver aid to Gaza. A new document shows the late Queen Elizabeth personally pushed for her son Andrew to be given the role of UK trade envoy.
4: 5AU, your sport now.
7: Hawthorn has overcome a clunky start to beat the Crows by 9 points in the AFL. The Crows

0: started with four majors in the first quarter before the Hawks took control in the second with seven unanswered goals. The Dolphins have secured their fourth win in a row for the first time in the club's history after downing the Raiders 30-22. But coach Christian Wolf says there's still room for improvement.
1: Could have been a little bit smarter in that second half. We sort of allowed it to become a little bit scrappy and we just looked like we wanted to, you know, there's no doubt in our effort and our desire to win, but we just looked like we thought we had to win it quickly.
0: That's the latest news and sport.
2: 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At 5AU, we know better. It's why we're keeping news right here. Sure, we'll bring you updates from around the world, the country and the state. We'll also keep you in the loop with what's happening with the Whyalla Council across in Port Augusta or who won and lost in local sport. 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
5: Highly cloudy today. On the waters, northeasterly winds to 15 knots, seas around 1 metre. Top temps, Clare Valley 17, York Peninsula, Roxby Downs 19, Whyalla, Port Pirie, Port Augusta 20. And if you're heading to Adelaide, cloudy with a top of 20. Tomorrow, possible showers, top temps ranging from 18 in the Clare Valley to 21 in Port Augusta. 5 past 8 in Kadena, 9.
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5: Jordan Curtis with you this morning as we get into this final hour of the show, and I'm already stressing about how packed it is. There's a lot to get through. Of course, we're playing the Secret Sound after 8:30. And $120 up for grabs there today. If you do guess so correctly, 8004-8133 is the number. That number is also quite important because we are giving away a couple of double passes to see Split Enz live in Adelaide this Monday at the Entertainment Centre. 8004-8133. If you hear a Split Enz song, got a couple more passes to give away. So call in when you hear it. I will hopefully answer the phone to you. It is going to be a very busy time. But before we get to any of that, we have to catch up with Wilksy, our resident fishing expert. He joins me next over the phone, not in the studio today, because the conditions are too good. He can't resist getting out there. So he's fishing this morning. Got to prioritise what makes him money, I guess. The radio does not do that for him at least. Wilksy joining us next.
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0: On the Big Breakfast, Jordan Curtis with you this morning. And to catch us up on the fishing this weekend, it's our resident expert, commercial fisher in the Spencer Gulf, David Wilkes. Although over the phone, because haven't been able to get you in the studio, you're too busy fishing this week.
1: We have been fishing, Jordan. We've had some really good weather and good tide, so we've been getting stuck into it, getting a few yellowfin whiting and snook and tommy. So, yeah, we've been going okay, mate.
0: And like you said, the weather's been pretty good for it this weekend. Looks pretty decent over the weekend as well for fishing.
1: It does, it does. We're looking at northerlies on Saturday, going off in the afternoon, dropping back there. Sunday morning might be okay for a period. Then there's a bit of a southwest change that sort of dribbles in sort of lunchtime, bit after lunch. Yeah, Saturday night is probably the last decent tide for yellowfin whiting before we move on to the dodge. So, yeah, get out there Friday night, Saturday night, try and get a few silvers if you're in the northern part of the Gulf. Yeah, before that dodge tide comes in. Looks, yeah, weather will be all right. A little bit iffy, but all right. Friday night's into Saturday are definite. Sunday morning a maybe. Going to be good weather for footy on Saturday. The moon's going down early, so get out at night and see if you can dab a few garfish. Friday, Saturday night, as we said, be the pick of it. If you're in your tinny, don't forget to wear your life jacket. I've been called a number of things over the years. Safety Dave, I got called one day. So, yeah, remember, wear your life jacket. Port Victoria continues to improve with water temps dropping to around 16 degrees, whiting in 6 to 10 metres of water, cockles and worms and flasher rigs are working well. Scar and Tommy's at the jetty with a bit of burley. Afternoon running tide seems to be the best. Down that way, it always seems to be the best, that running tide. Port Hughes and Moonta Bay going well. Good mixed bags, whiting, snook, tommies, gar and the occasional flathead. This is the time of year now that flathead seem to rock up a bit too. Yeah, again, the afternoon tides are running. Tommies after dark on the jetties, some big fat tommies getting around, so a bit of burley, get into them. Land-based fishers reporting plenty of salmon, yellowfin whiting, tommies and gar, a few flathead and whiting. So, yeah, land-based, there's still plenty of opportunity if there's a bit of wind around.
0: We'll just take a quick break, Wilksy. We're chatting with David Wilkes, our resident fishing expert, thanks to SD Caputo's and Sons, 75 years in the seafood business in Port Pirie. And we'll get more fishing tips coming your way next.
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0: Big Breakfast. Jordan Curtis with you this morning as we catch up with Wilksey, our resident fishing expert. And that's thanks to SD Fooders and Sons, 75 years in the seafood business in Port Pirie. Just gone through the fish around the York Peninsula and Moonta just before the break there. Wilksey, where to next?
1: Port Broughton's a bit slow with the change in the season. A lot of sort of shallow water bays and inlets along Broughton. So as that water temperature changes, having said, there's a fair few undersized whiting too. But as the water temp drops, that'll improve. Try the long reach for salmon tommies, yellowfin whiting, still a few crabs. The back beach has yellowfin whiting in the afternoons. Yeah, if you don't get a feed, head out to Grandax Seafood at Broughton. Yeah, they'll help you out. They've got a great range of fresh local seafood there. Jeff's pretty good, knowledgeable, ex-commercial fisherman for many years. So he's right in the know, and he always supplies really good fresh quality local seafood. In fact, he does get quite a bit from SD Computers, so that's interesting. Port Pirie, as I said, Saturday night's the last good tide for the silvers. Get out there, get some. Prawn cockles and soft plastics are the go. There's a few large bream in the Pirie River if you're patient. Use some mud crabs and chicken breast. Whiting have started at Checkerboy, the Inderward Spit, and at the Horseshoe. Some snook, and they're just about everywhere. Try the Eastern Shoal on the Dodge Tide. You get out there, even on a dodge, it sort of runs a bit at the shoal, and you'll get a few fish. Port Augusta, some very good whiting, plenty of snook and tommies. Garfish to dab at night as well. Good numbers of yellowfin whiting turning up on the beaches there, so you can go in your tinny or land-based. There's a few rat kingfish getting around, so remember the size limit on those is 60 centimetres. I haven't heard any more about the dolphin fish up there this week. Whale has plenty of salmon, snook and whiting. Good numbers of flathead. I was talking to Steve Storick over there, and he said that the cuttlefish, there's only a few odd ones at the moment. Having said that, last week we started to let go a few. So there's going to be some. That water temperature over there is just under 20, and we really want it down to, you know, under 18, 16, preferably 13. When it gets really cold, I'm sure some will move in there. What else have we got there? Remember the squid, Jordan. The squid are off limits.
0: Yes.
1: So, just remember, if you do get any squid, let them go, unfortunately. If you need to get squid, you can get some from SD Computers. This week they've got fresh yellowfin whiting. They've got farm kingfish fillets, and apparently that's really good for sashimi if you're into that sort of thing. I know a lot of people are right into that these days. They've got smoked tenderized Tasmanian octopus. So that's something different. Bloody crows got tenderised over in Tassie last night, actually, which was not real good. Being the end of the crab season, SD's also have plenty of pickled crab meat. So pop in, mention our show, and get a pot of crab meat for $30. That'll save you $7.
0: Out of time, so we'll leave it there. But thanks for chatting today, and we'll catch up again next time.
1: No worries. Have a great weekend.
0: This is David Wilkes, our resident fishing expert. Thanks to SD Caputos and Sons, Port Pirie. 75 years in seafood in Port Pirie.
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0: It's the Big Breakfast. Jordan Curtis with you this morning as we get ready to jump into the final run of the show after 8:30. But before we do that, we do, of course, have to give away a couple of split ends tickets double passes to see the Ens in Adelaide this Monday at the Entertainment Centre. I've already given away a couple of double passes over the course of this week. I've got a couple more to go. So first in, best dressed, the two people to call in on 8004-8133 this morning when they hear another Split Ens song. Could be next. In fact, I guarantee you it's next, and in fact, it's themed for David Wilkes, our fishing expert who I just spoke with, as it is going to be 6 months in a leaky boat. So I'm just giving you all the details now, so make sure that you know exactly what to do. When the song starts, you can call in, because I'll have the microphone off, and I'll be able to chat with you. 8004-8133. We are going to be playing, of course, The Secret Sound after 8:30 as well. So if you need the phone number, there you have it, 8004-8133. This is the sound that we are playing for. $120 up for grabs today. It's our first week of playing this new sound. I've had some fantastic guesses so far. Crumpling up alfoil taking alfoil out of the box and tearing it on the serrated edge. It wasn't that. Crumpling up paper and putting it in a wastebasket. Injecting a needle. That was the interesting one from Zoe in Wayala yesterday. And as I record all these sounds myself, no, it was not, in fact, injecting myself with a needle. That is, not recommended, unless, of course, you are a medical professional. But The Secret Sound coming your way after 8:30. 8004-8133. That is the sound. And 8004-8133, when you hear a Split Ens song, just like this one, if you want to win yourself a double pass to see them play at Adelaide's Entertainment Centre.

0: Split Ends on the Big Breakfast. Jordan Curtis with you this morning as we are giving away double passes this week to their live show in Adelaide this Monday. And we have had Brad from Port Pirie call in and claim the prize.
1: So
0: you've gone on to win our double pass to see Split Ends. You're the first one to call in.
2: That's awesome.
0: Yeah, so you're a big fan of the Split Ends?
2: I am, yeah, definitely.
0: It's been 50 years since their first album. Have you got a favourite song, a favourite album of theirs?
2: I got You as my favourite song.
0: Yeah, I think that's a classic. Yeah. I think that's probably everyone's favourite at this point.
2: Yeah, that's a good song. Yeah,
0: and it's always good to, I guess, see them performing in Australia. It's been 20 years. I'm guessing you sound probably a bit young to have seen them perform in their last tour.
2: Yeah, definitely. Yeah.
0: No worries. Well, it is a double pass, of course. Do you have someone in mind to take with you?
2: Oh, yeah, definitely my wife. So, yeah.
0: Is she a fan of Split Ends as well, or is it a...
2: Yeah, she is.
0: Okay, good.
2: Yeah, this is so good. Thank you.
0: No, sorry. She got a birthday or something or an anniversary coming up that you can double it up as a gift?
2: Oh, we might be able to do that, yeah.
0: No worries. Well, I'll let you go, but enjoy the show. Thanks for calling in.
2: No worries. Thank you.
0: And we've got more to give away today, not just Split Ends tickets, but $120 up for grabs for The Secret Sound coming your way after 8:30 as well. This is the sound that just let me get this on and ready. I want you to guess. If you think you know what that is, 8004-8133 is the number to call, and we'll be playing The Secret Sound after 8:30. One final time for this week, and if no one guesses correctly, it goes up by another $5, so $125 come Monday morning. But in the here and now, $120 up for grabs. All you need to do is call in, have a guess, 8004-8133.
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7: Hey, it's Brooke Seychelle with your local news. Road rules are there to keep us safe and we should be following them. That's the message from Brake Driver Awareness Australia as we mark National Road Safety Week. So far this year, 4 people have been killed on York Mid-North roads. Brake founder Robert Duncan says there are far too many fatalities and many of them are avoidable.
8: We just need to take it easy on the roads and control our temper a little bit. And a little bit of courtesy goes a long way because we'd like it back ourselves. And if we're doing that, the roads will be safer, as well as follow the rules. The rules are there to keep us safe, and we should be following them. There's no excuse not to.
7: A race against time for Roxby Downs as the town tries to find a new post office operator before the end of June. The long-time operator is retiring, leaving uncertainty around access to essential services like banking, mail and passports. The nearest post office is 31 k's northeast in Endomooka. Australia Post says it's reviewing applications for a new operator with hopes of keeping services running locally. There might be some extra noise in and around Port Wakefield next week. The Department of Defence will be conducting range activities at the Proof and Experimental Establishment from Tuesday. It's expected to run through to June 5, with live firing taking place during business hours. The prohibited area will be active at all times. We could see some major improvements to bushfire warnings with a new AI-powered system being rolled out. The state government-backed project aims to speed up the time it takes to issue alerts, reducing delays during emergencies. The CFS says the technology will support frontline staff and help improve how communities are informed and kept safe. And children in Port Augusta are invited to take part in a free community event this month to promote family reading. Paint Port Augusta Read will host the event at Gladstone Square on May 27, where library staff will read Lunaroo, the Kangaroo Baller. It's part of National Simultaneous Storytime, with thousands of kids across Australia and New Zealand taking part.
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9: Hi, I'm Matt McDonald. The federal government won't confirm reports it's considering changes to its tax on trusts that were announced in the budget. It follows fierce backlash and claims by the opposition that it's basically a death tax. But on 7, Labor frontbencher Mark Butler was playing down the report.
10: We still think this is the right budget for Australia. Obviously, if you have a discretionary testamentary trust at the time of budget, that will remain unchanged. There's no taxation on inheritance. There hasn't been for 40 years in Australia.
9: Another group of ISIS brides and their children has begun their journey back to Australia after leaving a camp in Syria. They're expected back here next week, but have been warned they'll face the full force of the law if found to have committed any crimes. 11 Australians on board a flotilla intercepted by Israeli forces en route to Gaza have now been deported to Turkey. They're now being assisted by consular officials. And Cuba's accepted $140 million in US aid as the White House steps up its campaign against the communist regime.
1: 5AU, your sport now.
9: Crow star Isaac Rankin will undergo scans on a calf injury suffered in the side's 9-point loss to Hawthorn. Rankin was forced off in the third quarter and didn't return. And Raiders coach Ricky Stewart has delivered one of his classic sprays after his side's 30-22 loss to the Dolphins. Stewart unloaded on match officials in a post-match press conference that lasted 2 minutes before he stormed out.
11: Very frustrating situation for those who are involved. All the years I've been involved in the game as a coach, I've never been so confused.
9: That's the latest news in sport.
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0: Highly cloudy today. On the waters, northeasterly winds to 15 knots, seas around 1 metre. Top temps, Clare Valley 17, York Peninsula, Roxby Downs 19, Whyalla, Port Pirie, Port Augusta 20. And if you're heading to Adelaide, cloudy with a top of 20. Tomorrow, possible showers, top temps ranging from 18 in the Clare Valley to 21 in Port Augusta. 25 to 9 in Redhill, 10.
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0: Jordan Curtis with you today for our final stretch of the show for this week. Although, technically speaking, I'm not done for the week because I've still got to do a round essay after 1 o'clock this morning. Chris taking the day off, so I'll be taking the reins yet again, filling in on the afternoon show. Before we get there, though, we've got to play the secret sound that's coming your way next. And hopefully, you know, we've got $120 up for grabs. We can make someone's weekend with a nice cash prize. If not, it goes up by $5. And Monday, we play for even more money. 8-004-8133. 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

0: 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Thanks to Harvey Norman, Wyala and Fort Peary.
1: We're playing The Secret Sound, or we would be. No bites this morning. Had more interest in people grabbing split ends tickets today rather than playing The Secret Sound, but that's okay, because it just means that come Monday, $125 up for grabs instead. What would you do with $125? For me, probably buy a tank of fuel. I think that covers about one tank of diesel these days. Outside of that, you know, it's $125 you don't have to worry about for the week. So 8004-8133 is the number to call to play The Secret Sound. Once again, this is the sound that we're playing for. Had some great guesses. Yesterday was injecting a needle and tightening a zip tie. Two very different guesses. Two incredibly different guesses. Neither of which were correct. But that just means the prize gets, you know, juicier and juicier each and every day. Rack your brain. Think about it. What do you reckon that might be? I'm not going to give out a hint just yet. Maybe sometime in the near distant future. Maybe, possibly. Every time I give a hint, though, people seem to grab at the sound pretty quickly. So maybe I want to extend it a little bit longer. Maybe I've got to change my threshold for when I give out a hint rather than just at $200. Either way, we'll figure that one out as we go along together. The Secret Sound. One more time. 8004-8133 is the number to call to play the game. Monday morning. We'll give it another crack.
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0: Quarter to nine on The Big Breakfast. Jordan Curtis with you this morning. It's 11 in Moonta with a top of 19. It's time we believed it or not.
1: Time to celebrate the strangest side of life. Believe it or not. On The Big Breakfast.
0: A story so strange it is barely believable. And they say birds of a feather flock together. That is especially true in Montgomery County in New York, with a man arrested after police said he was drunk while driving. He was driving while intoxicated. The ironic part here is that he was attempting to collect his friend who'd been picked up for drink driving himself. So while drunk, behind the wheel of a car, he gets arrested. He calls for his friend to come and help him. His friend rocks up behind the wheel of a car, also drunk. Stupid is as stupid does, and birds of a feather flock together. It's stupid enough to get behind the wheel drunk. It's especially stupid to go to the police station to pick up your friend who was just busted for drink driving while also drink driving yourself. At that point, just get the man an Uber. Go find your car in the morning. I don't know. Like I said, birds of a feather flock together, and these guys can share a lawyer or something. I don't know. They'll can spend a night together in the remand center and worry about what they're going to do with their lawsuits or with their charges after this, once the police really have a good time laughing about it and probably good chuckle at their expense in the office after that one, because that is absolutely ridiculous, believe it or not.
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0: 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Have a wedding or formal coming up? Mensland will have you looking your best for your next event. 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

0: Just 3 minutes away from 8 o'clock, you're on The Big Breakfast with Jordan Curtis. That brings us to the end of the show for today. Thank you very much for joining me. I'll be back from 1 o'clock to cover off on Around to Say for Chris, so I'm not done yet today. And then I'll be back tomorrow from 9 a.m. for the Sideline View. And then Monday morning, 6 a.m. for another Big Breakfast. I just can't seem to get myself off this station. Maybe got to ask about a raise. I'll see you later today. If not then, tomorrow. If not then, Monday. Have a good one.
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3: With your 9 o'clock news. We're being urged to play our part in making our roads safer this National Road Safety Awareness Week. Four people have been killed on roads in the York Mid-North region this year, while our statewide road toll has reached a four-year high. Brake Driver Awareness Australia founder Robert Duncan says road rules are there to keep us safe and we should be following them.
4: National Road Safety Week is an opportunity for nearly all of us to self-reflect, which we should be doing. Just, it's a reminder that we have way too many injuries and deaths on our roads, and many of them are quite avoidable. And so I think that's a good time to reflect.
3: An attempted home break-in in Port Augusta is under investigation after three suspects were caught on CCTV. The group was seen moving around the property early on Wednesday morning, trying to gain access to the house. One person is believed to have been holding a weapon. The incident has been reported while no arrests have been made yet. Roxby Downs is facing the possible loss of its only post office, with the current operator set to retire at the end of next month. The impending closure could leave the community without access to essential services, including banking, mail and passports, with the nearest post office 31 k's away in Andamooka. Australia Post confirming they're now reviewing applications to secure a new operator before the June 30 deadline. Proof range activities are kicking off at the Proof and Experimental Establishment in Port Wakefield next week. The Department of Defence are conducting the activities from Tuesday, with live firing taking place during business hours until June 5. Noise levels will be high during this time. And there'll be more kids out and about this morning for National Walk Safely to School Day. Pedestrian Council CEO Harold Scrooby says if you live too far from school, you can still park the car and walk the rest of the way.
5: If you do that, you can teach them about the rules about crossing the road. You'll get some exercise. They will get some exercise. And when you get to the school, you won't be causing a dangerous traffic jam.
3: Long Street and Fisk Street primary schools in Whyalla are just some of the many schools taking part across our region this year. And making news around the state this morning, a 27-year-old man accused of breaking into a Barossa home and raping the occupant has appeared in court with blood seeping from a bandage on his brow. He did not apply for bail. Meanwhile, there's a push to have e-bikes banned for kids under 16 here in South Australia. The Australian Medical Association, NSA, is keen for the age restriction, with research finding e-bike users are almost twice as likely to suffer a traumatic brain injury compared to regular cyclists. The AMA would like to see roadside speed testing and reduce 10k per hour speed limits on shared paths. And in sport, Port has made three changes for Saturday night's clash with the Blues at Adelaide Oval. Todd Marshall returns, Josh Lai is back from concussion, and Jacob Ware also returns. Will Lorenz and Dontai Vicentini have been omitted.
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6: Hi, I'm Matt McDonald. The Coalition says Labor's budget is in chaos, with the government reportedly open to making changes to its new tax plan for trusts, but it has ruled out making any changes to its capital gains tax reforms. Nationals leader Matt Canavan has told Nine that's a slap in the face for small business.
7: Small business are some of the hardest people who work in our communities. They provide us our coffee. And the Albanese and his government just totally ignoring them. They're saying they're not going to make any changes to the capital gains tax. That's what small businesses want.
6: The federal government insists the latest group of ISIS brides is not getting any special treatment. Another cohort of women and children left a camp in Syria yesterday bound for Australia. They're expected to arrive here next week. Donald Trump has warned Iran it must give up its enriched uranium if a peace deal is to get across the line. Iran's previously offered to send some of it to a third country, but has refused to surrender it all. And a new poll shows Aussie shoppers have lost faith in our major supermarkets. 80% of those surveyed reckon they're being gouged at the checkout.
2: 5AU, your sport now.
6: Crows star Isaac Rankin is facing yet another stint on the sidelines after injuring a calf in last night's 9-point loss to the Hawks. Rankin came off in the third quarter and never returned. The Dolphins have moved up to seventh on the NRL ladder after notching up their fourth straight win. The Finns

0: beating the Raiders 30-22 in the nation's capital last night. And there's still no action at the New Zealand Pro today. Organisers have been forced to call another lay day because of small waves. That's the latest news and sport.
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2: 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One Nation and Liberals are essentially taking the same voters. How they work in tandem with each other will be really fascinating. 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And the Liberal Party as well, which is still very much going to be figuring out over the next 4 years what it is. 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
4: Partly cloudy today. On the waters, northeasterly winds to 15 knots, seas around 1 metre. Top temps ranging from 17 in the Clare Valley to 20 in Port Augusta. And if you're heading to Adelaide, cloudy with a top of 20. Tomorrow, possible showers. Top temps ranging from 18 in the Clare Valley to 21 in Port Augusta.
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0: Hey, I'm Christian O'Connell, and I love a pub. 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Where you've had 21st, someone's nan had their 80th. Your first sip of beer, you fell in love there. You fell out of love there. You've won the greatest prize of all, the meat tray. But some of these most loved pubs are facing hard times. 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